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8: From ABC News, I'm Dave Packard. A southeast soaker. Parts of North Carolina have already seen more than 5 inches of rain in the last 24 hours, and there's more on the way. Flash flood threats across the region. ABC's Leslie Lopez is in Raleigh.
9: This is coming in from the southeast area of North Carolina all the way down into South Carolina, and then also pushing out towards the west. There's a big area under a 3 out of 5 risk level for the region, so you really want to take all precautions as necessary.
8: Protests in Madison, Wisconsin today after a police-involved deadly shooting. Police Chief John Patterson.
10: What I can promise you is that this department will cooperate fully with DCI, and we will not hide from any aspect of this investigation.
8: The family of the man shot Corey Ruiz, retaining civil rights attorney Ben Crump, police say Ruiz pulled a knife. Stabbings in New York City.
11: Two men in their 50s were stabbed in separate locations here on the Upper West Side of Manhattan in broad daylight around 1:30 this afternoon. One of the

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7: From ABC News, I'm Dave Packer. The U.S. military says it concluded a 13th night of strikes against Iran as clashes escalate over shipping routes. ABC's Jonathan Curl.
8: As the war in Iran intensifies, sending oil prices surging above $100 a barrel, President Trump is threatening a major escalation. The president telling Axios, I am considering a massive attack, bigger than ever before.
7: Growing outrage in Madison, Wisconsin over the deadly police shooting of a black man during a struggle. Authorities say he was armed with a knife, and now that man's family retaining civil rights attorney Ben Crump. ABC's Pierre Thomas.
9: An eruption of raw emotion as local leaders try to provide an update on the fatal police shooting of a black man at a busy intersection in Madison, Wisconsin.
10: We don't want to hear anything you've been saying.
9: That stunning moment as a man spewing anti-Semitic and anti-capitalism views suddenly emerges from the audience and literally takes the microphone from the Madison police chief while he's participating in a press conference on the shooting. The bizarre scene arising out of a city gripped in tension.
7: The man who pleaded guilty to the shooting deaths of Minnesota Democratic lawmaker Melissa Hortman and her husband was handed 2 life in prison terms plus 40 years. Afterwards, Hortman's father, Howard Apsusak.
11: We're just glad that it's over and he's going to prison forever and he won't hurt someone else.
7: Vance Bolter also critically wounded another Democrat in another shooting the same day. Justice Department agreeing to withdraw subpoenas to several New York Times journalists over a leak about the security of President Trump's new Air Force One plane. ABC's Catherine Falders.
12: The chief counsel for the U.S. attorney for the Southern District of New York, a man by the name of Sean Buckley, who was in the courtroom at the time, acknowledged in open court that the Department of Justice served these subpoenas before carrying out some initial investigative steps.
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1: Michigan confirmed another 500 cyclosporiasis cases since Wednesday, bringing the state's total to 7,600. President Trump welcomed the 2025 World Series champion Los Angeles Dodgers to the White House to celebrate the team's win.
2: The 2025 Dodger season was one for the record books in 150 years of Major League Baseball. No player has ever earned more than one unanimous league MVP except for an international legend named Shohei Ohtani.
1: The Dodgers gave President Trump a jersey and a replica ring. Fresh signs of a struggling housing market.
3: Mortgage rates now at the highest in nearly a year. Freddie Mac shows a 30-year fixed rate jump to 6.58% last week. The increase can push borrowing costs up along with monthly mortgage payments and sideline potential home buyers. Another hurdle, higher home prices and economic pressures leading to a surge in foreclosures. An analysis by ABC News showing foreclosure filings increased by 71% between 2020 and 2025. Florida leads with foreclosure filings, but New Jersey, Illinois, and California are also seeing a jump. Michelle Franzen, ABC News.
1: The European Union handed Google a $1 billion fine for breaking antitrust regulations. The EU says Google set up its search engine in Google Play to favor its own services over competitors. Google claims the fine harms business and consumers. Dave Packer, ABC News.
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5: 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It all begins with birds. 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
8: That's why politics should not be entertainment, because then they treat policy as something trite and it becomes something that is dictated by whichever way the wind blows. 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
10: This is The Dana Show. My name is Greg Collins, filling in. Thrilled to be with you. D Lash, Dana Lash Radio on X. A great way to stay connected to her and everything going on with this very fancy show that I get a chance to fill in on at Radio Greg C. If you want to follow me, the random fill-in guy today. Marco Rubio said a lot in the last 24 hours, and I liked a lot of the things that Marco Rubio said. He was talking about Cuba, about Iran. There were comments about China. So I think we're just going to go through a bunch of the things out there from Rubio. And let's start with Cuba, because I think this is becoming a fairly dominant story to a lot of people that are paying any kind of attention to what's going on in Cuba and the potential of the United States to be involved. And I think I even saw like a deep dive thought piece about how Cuba just really wants Rubio to not have a job anymore, essentially meaning they want to wait him out and hopefully have nothing happen. I doubt very much, I'll say this, I doubt very much people right now here in the United States would want us in another conflict. With the way that we feel about what's going on in Iran, the vast majority of Americans, even if I think people, some of them at least, understand that it's too late to not be in this conflict, and we can't just exit, because exiting now and giving into Iran would be the worst version of what has happened so far. But I think a lot of people understand that if we could go back in time, many, many prefer that we hadn't done this. Now, granted, if Iran had acquired a nuclear weapon in, say, like a year, I think you do the same thing. You rewind the clock and say, man, I wish someone had done something. And President Trump did do something before we got there. But anyway, here is Marco Rubio talking about Cuba, talking about our desire for a free Cuba specifically.
11: Still be in power with.
12: So you want me to give you details on our plan?
11: Yeah.
12: Okay, not today. No, I'm not going to do that. I'm going to tell you this. No, no, here's what I told you, and this is the truth. The people who are in charge of the country don't know what they're doing. They don't know. They don't know how to fix their economy. They don't know how. They don't understand basic concepts. And I think the challenge that Cuba has faced for the last 15 years is they want to somewhat improve their economy, but they're afraid that if they improve it too much, they'll lose political control over people.
10: Yes.
12: That's the challenge that they face. So I think for us, we are looking for an opportunity to influence the direction that that goes, because it's 90 miles from our shores, and we want Cuba to be prosperous. We want Cuba to be free.
10: But that's the most important part, too, by the way. Prosperous, fine. Free, absolutely yes. That is the most important aspect of this discussion. And I think that it's going to be something that comes up quite a bit more, and Rubio is uniquely focused on the idea of it and how we exactly get that done and who is and isn't involved in making that happen. He also talked about a relationship with China and how important it was to this country, and how a lot of times you see some of these other countries that we're talking about, Iran, Cuba, whoever it might be, and the concern we have about their relationships with China and how those could potentially impact us as well. So, yeah, sure, we want things to be great. We're also not idiots. We're paying attention to the stuff that could be in some way or is in some way used against us.
12: Yeah, I mean, look, we're a treaty ally. I mean, the United States and the Philippines have a treaty. And so we'll live by that treaty. We're committed to supporting our treaty partners. And, you know, obviously, we've already done quite a bit. In fact, there was a U.S. Coast Guard vessel in the region at the time that this happened and actually helped stand between the two sides and allowed the individual who was injured to be rescued and brought back for medical treatment. So we're already here. We're already present. We have a role, and we're not going to abandon our allies. We've made that abundantly clear. We're going to have a good relationship with China. Okay, these are the two most powerful economies in the world, two large militaries, two nuclear powers. We have to have a relationship with China. We want it to be as positive as it possibly can be. But that won't come at the expense of our allies and our partners in the region or our presence here either.
10: Yeah, I think that it's actually a reflection of exactly what I'm saying a second ago in reverse, in how China treats some of the people, some of the countries around us. There's a willingness to work with people in a way that both concerns us about them and I guess what we do that concerns them about how we behave, et cetera, et cetera. But at the end of the day, and Rubio does say this well, and honestly, I'll say this about his role as the Secretary of State. I think he's been great on an international stage. I think there's been times where he's delivered a tough message in a way that seems well received by the people he's delivering it to. But some of these things just simply need to be said. The direction that Cuba takes is incredibly important to us. Our relationship with China is important to us. Our relationship with the Philippines is important to us. All these things matter, and none of them happen in a silo. They all impact each other. And so again, how we go about propping up an ally, a treaty partner, without necessarily encouraging someone else to get exceptionally mad at us. All these things are, it's delicate. It's a delicate process, but not backing down, not wilting. I should say it this way. The United States of America that I like on an international stage is strong. It's tough. It's not willing to barrel into any fight and any conflict just for the sake of doing it. Our country does have a capability of assessing a situation and deciding when our involvement is necessary and to what degree. But I don't like when we just simply give in to placate others. And this is something that happened a lot during the Biden administration. There was a lot of tough words, but never tough actions when it came to countries like China. And I think that we need a different approach here. And I hear that different approach in the things that Rubio says and the ways in which we behave. Our Marco Rubio also talked about Iran. So this was a pretty interesting back and forth during a moment with the press while in the Philippines.
12: I saw, you know, guys, I saw Arachi, their foreign minister, who the other day say or something about their policies, an eye for an eye. The president's policy is a head for an eye. I mean, honestly, that's what it's going to be. I mean, they will pay a very heavy price for the things they're doing. They're already paying a very heavy price. You guys don't know it because you don't cover it. You're not in Iran. You're not in the street. They don't have a free media. But they're going to continue to pay a very heavy price. Their industrial base has been decimated. Their defense industrial base has been decimated. They're losing launchers. They're losing radars every single night. They are suffering billions of dollars in damage, and their economy is a disaster. But despite all that, okay, these people who are calling us every day begging, let's do a deal, they send us messages through other countries, third countries. I mean, they're running out of countries to send. Even I had countries here coming up to me, oh, I just spoke to the Iranians, they want to do a deal. The problem is, every time these people do a deal, they either break it or after they make it, they want to change the deal. So they're probably not ready to do a deal yet, but they will be soon, because the price they're paying is very high, despite their tough talk and their flowery language and their stupid Lego videos they put out. I've never seen them, but they put these things out on social media. Despite all that bravado, they are suffering tremendously, and they're going to suffer more until they come to their senses.
10: Look, here's the thing. I think a lot of people listening to the show would understand the human elements of any of this. Like, you talk to someone who's critical of the war with Iran, and one of the criticisms is just the human component. Like, you don't want to cause devastation, cause horrible things in other places in the world, but it's a necessity in this scenario. We have to demonstrate to Iran that we are the country I just mentioned we are a second ago. We're not one that talks tough, and then wilts behind the scenes. We do the things that match the words that we use, and that is rare for people in charge in this country to actually behave this way, and it's important that the world realize that. Because here's the last thing I'll say about this, since Rubio kind of referenced China too, and I have more Rubio audio to play later. He crapped on the ICC, which I thought was hilarious, and I like to have Trump audio to play. He said a lot of things that were funny, but China does whatever the hell it wants. Like, the funny thing, whenever you have a conversation about how the U.S. behaves and the people that want us to focus on ourselves and do nothing anywhere else, which I want to, by the way, I want us to just care about us, but there are so many bad actors out there that want to harm us in all different kinds of capacities, some in which, like Iran, are desperate to get a nuclear weapon to do mass harm to us, that we can't just be focused on home. We should mostly be focused on home, but we can't do that entirely. So then what's the best way to behave on a world stage? It's to speak with a certain level of strength that matches our capability, and then when necessary, act accordingly, so people know that we're not just using words. And it's so rare to see our country actually checkbox all three of those things and behave that way, in which we comprehend our strength, we demonstrate our strength to the world via action and words, and then if necessary, you know, we don't back down and wilt, because even our own country at times, even our own media begs us to behave differently, even though it's detrimental to us in the long run. It's fascinating to actually watch this all play out and the way it's going. I want gas prices to be cheaper. I'll say that as a part of this, opening segment here on this topic. I know you do. Most everyone does. However, there's a push-pull to what we're doing and how important it is. And the biggest problem, I know I'm sort of a repeating thought on this, but the biggest problem with when Biden ruined our gas prices is he was fighting the oil and gas industry here in the United States and trying to force us all, not just ask us all, but force us all to buy electric vehicles. That didn't work. That was a bad plan. And gas prices were ridiculously high for no reason. And now, even though I wish that gas prices were lower, the thing that we're fighting, or the way that we're engaging in this battle, it seems much more valuable to us and to the world in the long run than the last thing did. So even though I wish it wasn't happening, and even though I wish it could end sooner because Iran comes to its senses and understands what they're doing and what they shouldn't be doing, and the potential for people like China to be lifting them up because they'd like to see longer and longer conflict involving the United States, all of those things, I do want them all to go away, but I know the value of this moment compared to before. All right, we'll take a break. We'll talk about a lot of stuff beyond this. Brandon Johnson embarrassed himself again publicly, and Hunter Biden is out there being both a moron and a conspiracy theorist in ways that maybe you agree with, maybe you don't. We'll test all that a little bit later on. This is Craig Collins filling in on The Dana Show.
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21: And now, all of the news you would probably miss. It's time for Dana's Quick Five.
10: That's right. It's time for a Quick Five on the Dana Show. D-Lash, Dana Lash Radio on X. Great ways to stay connected to her. Congress is trying to pass a bipartisan bill that would ban all phone calls on airplanes. Most U.S. carriers don't allow in-flight calls anyway, but there's pressure to change how the now Wi-Fi planes exist and how that kind of gets expanded. I love the fact that it'd be like no loud calls or no real calls at all. Some people might try to whisper real quick. There are also several foreign airlines that are cool with Wi-Fi calls. Just for a comparison's sake, British Airways, Virgin Atlantic. I'm amused by this because part of the thing, I don't love government having its fingers all over the place, I'll tell you that. But part of the thing that I wish could happen is people just shame other people into not doing this. If you're around somebody who's doing a loud phone call, or somebody, if you've ever been around this recently, like playing music real loud on some sort of device near you, just tell them to shut up. Just get that to stop, because that would be better than having to have the government create a bill and then make something legal or illegal. But I find this funny. Because I like quiet airplanes. I'm a fan of that. So if we get that done one way or another, I'm not actually going to be mad about this at all. I just thought it was humorous that it was out there. Another story I saw, a gut health brand has gone viral for a weird toilet shoe that they released. I don't know how to say this any differently. People are very excited about it. So essentially, when you go into the bathroom, you throw on some bathroom slippers. And then when you leave the bathroom, you'd leave the bathroom slippers in the corner of the bathroom. And then just those would be a thing. The brand is called Let Loose. I knew I was going to laugh at that, even though I knew it was coming and I can't help myself, which is great. And they promote all kinds of other stuff that I'm probably not going to completely talk about on the show. But one of those things is now a pair of shoes for the bathroom that people seem to really like. They're ridiculously large, by the way, too. Like, there's a version of putting the shoes on that's basically the same as a squatty potty, meaning that you have your legs propped up real high. You can get regular flip-flops, or you can get the giant ones. But in either scenario, you're getting something that other people are going to look at very confused if they use the bathroom at your house. That's the negative of this. I guess there's health positives, but I don't know if they outweigh them. Actually, this is kind of funny. There was a radio station that I actually work at kind of remotely, and somebody told me a story about someone else who worked there kind of having a squatty potty, having the little thing that props the legs up at work, and everybody thought it was kind of funny, and they would joke about it. And then I realized that it's sort of genius. Like, part of me, if you get older, guys, I'm not saying that I do or don't use any of these kind of devices, some of the assistance in those areas seems much more beneficial than it did before. Not a topic I thought I'd talk about on the show. So I get the value of the toilet shoes. I understand it. I just know, again, that it'd be really weird to see if I was over somebody's house and look in the corner of the bathroom, and there they are. All right. One other story that I really like that is incredibly stupid. So I'm just going to tell you that going in. Most people would want a doctor as a companion if a zombie apocalypse hit us. This was a recent poll that went out over the internet, and people answered. A lot of people would not want an MMA fighter. That came in at number 5 out of the top 6 options. 51% said doctor, 19% said engineer, 13% said an ex-police officer, 8% said a ship captain, because I guess you're going to get on a boat at some point. And then rounding out the top 6 was a pilot after the MMA fighter. I don't think a doctor is going to help people as much as other people think they are, because in the rules of zombie apocalypse, the doctors can't save you, man. Once something happens, if the zombies get you, you're screwed. The doctor's not bringing you back. So I think I would go MMA fighter or any version of some sort of combat veteran who's ready to fight this fight with me, because they'll be more helpful with the part that matters, and that's fighting off the zombies and getting out of whatever situation you're in without getting turned into one yourself. But I just love that this was a story that was out there and something that went viral and something that a bunch of people took the time to answer, because it shows us that the internet can still be fun and still be stupid and still have all the great stuff that we want as a part of it, while having all the terrible, awful stuff that becomes so much of what we talk about now in the world of, I don't know, just anything that you find go viral on the internet. This is a good one, but everybody's wrong. 51% of people, unsurprisingly wrong, saying the doctor would be the best thing to have. All right, we'll take a break. A lot coming up. Matt Walsh went viral for a hilarious reason. I like that, too. That and more in a bit. Craig Collins filling in on The Dana Show.
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1: I'm Dave Packer. Intensifying clashes with Iran over shipping routes. ABC's Jonathan Curl.
23: As the war in Iran intensifies, sending oil prices surging above $100 a barrel, President Trump is threatening a major escalation. The president telling Axios, "I am considering a massive attack, bigger than ever before."
1: Growing outrage in Madison, Wisconsin over the deadly police shooting of a black man during a struggle. Authorities say he was armed with a knife. That man's family retaining civil rights attorney Ben Crump. The man who pleaded guilty to the shooting deaths of Minnesota Democratic lawmaker Melissa Hortman and her husband was handed two life in prison terms plus 40 years. Vance Bolter also critically wounded another Democrat in another shooting on the same day. The Justice Department has agreed to withdraw subpoenas to several New York Times journalists over a leak about security on the new Air Force One plane. This is ABC News.
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10: This is the Dana Show. My name is Craig Collins, filling in. Thrilled to be with you. So many things out there for us to discuss. AOC is being told yet again that she is likely to be the 2028 presidential candidate. The way that they're telling her now is that they're saying she's leading in some polling for the primary voting in New Hampshire. Way to go. And, you know, God bless you and all that stuff is what I think a lot of conservatives say when they hear that you might run against AOC. Like, it's crazy to think that that could actually be the candidate that the left thinks is the best to get the job done, because she's obviously insane. And she said insane things a whole bunch. I live in Texas, and I'm watching the debate in the Senate as Ken Paxton, a really great person who's done a lot of valuable things in the world of politics and fighting the Biden administration again and again and again when operating in a different capacity here in the state. Now trying to be a senator versus James Tallarico, who a few years ago said crazy, crazy stuff like God is non-binary. And that is a thing that keeps going viral. You wonder how easy it would be for the right to run AOC against AOC, meaning that all of her crazy clips come back to haunt her and all the ridiculous stuff she said and things that she's done. That's why it's exciting. But here's AOC also being happy. Because, of course, she's a politician who's told that people on her side want her to run for stuff. And I think I've heard, I don't know who it was, maybe it was Ben Shapiro, that described politicians as all theater kids. And they definitely all seem like theater kids. This is one of the ways where it happens, where any praise in your direction, you light up and can't wait to talk about it.
30: Second of all, I don't know if you saw, there's a new University of New Hampshire poll showing you leading in the presidential race in New Hampshire. What are your thoughts about that?
31: You know, I think there's two things. One is that, you know, polls are polls and a horse race is a horse race.
10: Uh-huh.
31: And of course, I think very deeply humbled and grateful folks who participate and convey that confidence.
10: I gotcha.
31: I think my main focus is really genuinely just the midterms right now.
10: Is that really genuinely what it is? All you're thinking about, all you're focused on is the midterms? Great. Just wonderful is the thing that I think I say and a lot of people say in response to that. But if you want to run in 2028, we're fine with that too. And if Democrats actually would put you forward as the candidate to run against, I couldn't wait for a debate between a J.D. Vance or a Marco Rubio, whoever it winds up being. I've noticed that a lot of people have an either or a kind of stance there. But those are the two names that are most likely, I think, to be running for that role, even if they say no right now. It doesn't matter. Versus AOC, both of those individuals in a debate versus her would be amazing. By the way, the left is now doing their typical pivot in so many different capacities, whether it's on wanting to hold people accountable for fraud, and they seem to be the ones that turn a blind eye to fraud and tell us that it's racist to hold people accountable for fraud and all kinds of other things, which is crazy. But now they're pivoting there. They're also probably at some point, maybe after they win some races that they probably shouldn't win in the world of the midterm elections, they'll pivot away from democratic socialism because it's a terrible plan on a national stage. It's a terrible plan for a vast majority of Americans because we don't like communism. But every time this happens, every time they eventually start to like swing the other way, I always think of Ross and Friends.
0: Pivot!
10: He's just yelling this the whole time in the corner. There's that one member. I think it was Pelosi for a while. Who knows who it is now? Maybe it's Hakeem Jeffries.
0: Pivot!
10: He's like, please, guys, please do whatever we can. Here's Jeffries doing a pivot in the world of fraud.
2: And our promise to the American people is that we will hold the crooks accountable.
10: Will you?
2: If you're a crook in the United States of America, and you've been stealing from the American people,
10: with your help,
2: we're coming after you.
10: Okay, that's amazing. That's incredible. This is very similar to when they threw the doors wide open at the border. They're like, it'll be fine. It'll be great. All Americans will love it if a whole bunch of people come into the country illegally and then take all of our social services. It'll be a very popular policy. And then it wasn't. And then all of a sudden, they start yelling that again. All right, that's enough from us, Friends. He can stop. Other things out there, I wish this was not, a thing that's as popular as it is right now. The Don Lemon Show is going viral because of an interview that he did with Hunter Biden, which is just truly crazy, like in a lot of ways. There's a discussion about the amount of people in politics who are gay and how there's like a gay cabal, although they were careful in the world of anyone getting sued and how they did that. And I'll play that audio in a second. And I'll actually say this about the topic itself. I don't care. I don't care. It's not, to me, a crazy, salacious thing if it is true or if it's completely false. And I don't know why they behave that way as if it is. Of course, if somebody's doing illegal things in that world, that's very different in any world, in any capacity. Anything you're doing illegal, I want you to not do. But anything that also is happening in your life that is not, in fact, against any kind of law, I don't give a crap about that. So I don't even know why this is a weird conspiracy theory thing that they discuss. And you choose your own adventure if you care about this more than I do. But I'll play this first. This was Hunter Biden talking about his dad, Joe, getting out of the 2024 presidential race after he demonstrated to the entire country, finally. I mean, he had done it so many times before this, but finally no one could pretend it wasn't happening, that his brain was fully broken. And that he was the auto pen president in chief at very best. And Hunter talks about it like it was some sort of courageous political decision that the former president made, which shows how insane these people are, like how full of themselves, how incapable of analysis that has any level of I did something wrong. I was in some way, behaving in doing something I shouldn't. Like, no amount of accountability is at all possible for these people. Case in point is Hunter Biden describing his dad's selfless act to give up power.
7: And I think that...
10: And actually, by the way, I just hit play on that, and I hated the way I introduced it, because he didn't give up power. He just didn't run to keep power for more time. Obviously, after that debate, what should have happened is Joe Biden should have fully stepped down from the role of president. He, of course, didn't do that.
0: My dad getting out after the debate was probably the at least singular acts of political courage.
10: Hilarious.
0: By anybody that's ever held that office. I don't know, and you can tell me, and actually I know that I'm not wrong, of anybody that as president that willingly relinquished power in the way that my dad did by saying that he would not seek re-election after.
10: Yeah, that's not relinquishing power. And your dad's brain was so broken that even your side of the aisle was finally saying he needed to go away when they had protected him for so long because it was too beneficial to your party to have control of the White House with a blank slate human that you could auto pen anything you wanted. You wanted four more years of that. The Democrats wanted it. Hunter Biden wanted it. Dr. Jill, Dr. Biden, as she's called by this show, well, by me and others, often calls it. So I don't know. It's just crazy that they act as though they gave it up, because the real reason that President Biden stepped aside is he would not have won re-election, and his party finally admitted it. If they thought he was still going to win, they would have kept him in the role. That's not selfless. That's the exact opposite of that sort of thing, because it's ridiculous to even say. But here, this is also the part where Don Lemon is trying to figure out who else in Washington is gay. And Hunter Biden is saying he can't tell him, he won't tell him, but then he does a weird thing here. Whether or not you care about these types of like salacious discussions, I don't care. I don't care. There's all kinds of, let me say it this way. I don't know if this whole topic is controversial, but screw it. I'm here. We're going to do it. There's all kinds of reasons for people to potentially work together that we might not know about. You know, like I think that's the idea, that there's a gay cabal of individuals and those people all get together and they control certain things in our society in ways that are bad. And of course, if people are doing things that are illegal, I'll just reiterate again that I want those people caught for whatever the illegal stuff is. They're in any capacity. I don't care what you're doing. But there's a lot of other reasons that people would work together. And we see it, not just if you're a Democrat or Republican, but there's other things that might unite individuals. That might make them more likely to say, come to a place of common ground in working on anything. And I think that's basically the idea here. But again, who knows? Maybe I'm being crazy controversial in my reaction to this topic. Here is Hunter Biden trying to hint at people that he's telling Don Lemon he thinks are gay and working together in some sort of shady way.
0: Yeah, no, I'm not going to. I'm already in enough lawsuits, Don. Allegedly, who else? I'm not going to do this. Can you give me initials? You know as well as I do. I mean, are you asking me if Josh Hawley's gay? Yes. Are you asking me if Stephen Miller's gay? Yes. Yeah, I don't know. I really don't know. Okay, let me tell you this. Are you asking me if Speaker Johnson's gay? Yeah. Okay. I personally don't know. Yeah. So. Yeah. So let me just give me another minute and I come up with
10: this. This is so weird. You know why this is weird to me? Outside of the whole fact that I don't really give a crap, which is, honestly true. Even if that's a conspiracy theory or not, whatever you call it, if their thing they're joking about actually is accurate, I don't care. But the thing that's so funny to me is the desire to create a discussion that's so far removed from what actually is important to Americans and to our society, to our country, and in the world of politics, like the stuff that we want them to do or not do, like the whole, democratic socialism is actually communism thing. That's a much more valuable discussion for prominent people on the left to be having with themselves about the potential dangers and avenues for bad things in the future to occur based on that type of ideology taking over their party. And so instead of that, because that's such a difficult conversation for them to talk about, because the individuals on the left are watching some people win races based on promising people anything, and people are dumb enough to vote for someone who promises that they can give you everything in the world for free. All of that's occurring. So you can't talk about that, because that would be a substantive discussion that would be difficult for them to retain popularity on their side. So instead, they go Candace Owens. They go the road of let's be crazy, insane people in some sort of crazy, insane way and bring up a controversy that hopefully you talk about more than anything else. This is the distraction that people have long told me, like aliens are. And by the way, with the alien one, I can always pay attention. I've said that before. I'll say that again. I can pay attention to what's going on in Cuba, in Iran, in China. I can follow all that stuff. And also, listen, if you're going to give me more proof that aliens exist, I can multitask there. But there's so many of these things that are distraction for the sake of distraction that they're just so dumb. But that went viral. That has hundreds of thousands of views on social media, and people are talking about it. And for some reason, people care about that more than, again, if like Nazis are trying to take over the Democratic Party, because at least one did have a tattoo for a while. All right, quick break. A lot more. Craig Collins filling in on The Dana Show.
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22: This is the Dana Show. My name is Craig Collins, filling in. Thrilled to be with you. The Mega Millions is getting closer to $1 billion again. I think it's like almost $750 million at this point. The next drawing is tomorrow, and people are very excited that you have a terrible, terrible chance. Like, I should say it so many more times, a horrible, awful chance to win this thing. Does that mean that I, like every other sucker, will get in once it gets to a billion? Of course I will, because I don't care what the odds are when you tell me I got a shot at $1 billion. I want to actually take my chance. And they know that, and they made the odds even worse. It's all a thing. But I love whenever this starts to be like a viral news story. So shows like this and me, we can talk about this thing and ask like the dumb question, what would you do if you won $1 billion? Which is probably a lot of stupid stuff and then hopefully some saving. Hopefully there's some saving, although I don't know how much you even have to save if you get that much money. I think you could go pretty dumb and still be fine for the rest of your life. But yeah, the Mega Millions is rapidly getting back up to that number, that sweet spot where a whole lot of us buy a ticket. Where I'm driving home from work and my wife will call me and be like, did you get the Mega Millions? Like that only happens at $1 billion, people. Another story out there that I saw. I saw this the other day, and I even asked a couple people if, like, they actually knew who this person was, because I don't know how big of a story it is. But now, like, NBC is reporting on it, and I think it's because Jason Alexander is involved, of course, famous for being in Seinfeld. But a woman that some might remember from years ago for being, like, a viral, people talked about her kind of name in the news was Courtney Stodden. She married an actor from Lost. I think the guy's name is Doug Hutchinson, when she was 16, and he was, like, 51. It's a creepy story for a lot of reasons then. To be fair, and I don't know if this is mean to say, because at the time she was a child, which she's pointing out now, she seemed to very much court attention, as anybody would, but she was a minor. She was underage, so a lot of, I think, what happened in the world of media was inappropriate. But Courtney Stodden called out Jason Alexander for a comedy sketch from Funny or Die, the website that Will Ferrell started. This is all convoluted because when she was 17, there was a episode or a sketch that went up where he made jokes and like grazed her boob with his phone. I think the joke was that reception improved when he put his phone near her breast, and reception got worse when he put his phone near her head. And she said that this was inappropriate because she was a child. And she's right about that. I'm not going to say she isn't. The thing that's odd now, though, to me, and if you Google the name, which I'm not necessarily recommending you do, of Courtney Stodden, there seemed to be a lot of

0: is sharpening its focus. The government has withdrawn subpoenas that would have compelled three New York Times reporters to testify about their sources.
1: The Department of Justice had little choice in the matter after a federal judge said he would throw out the subpoenas if prosecutors refused to withdraw them. The Department of Justice served the subpoenas to reporters earlier this month after the New York Times reported about security issues with the new Qatari-donated Air Force One. Lawyers for the newspaper said the subpoenas were, quote, the latest salvo in an escalating series of attacks on journalists to intimidate them. In addition to withdrawing the subpoenas, prosecutors also agreed to approach the court if they attempt to subpoena the reporters in the future. Peter Haralambos, ABC News, New York.
0: In Texas, two 18-wheelers collided on the Katy Freeway near Houston, sending one tractor trailer halfway over a bridge and dangling off the railing.
2: It's my first time ever seeing anything like that, and it was very scary. I've never seen anything like that in my life.
0: The roadway was shut down for hours, and the cab slammed into the ground below. Snack company PT Organics is recalling select pumpkin tree Peter Rabbit Organics banana and strawberry fruit puree pouches because there may be plastic inside. Dave Packer, ABC News.
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9: That's why politics should not be entertainment, because then they treat policy as something trite and it becomes something that is dictated by whichever way the wind blows. I want America to be successful, but America can't be successful if there is a shadow operation seeking to undermine the administration that dresses itself in the robes of a coalition.
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11: This is the Dana Show. My name is Craig Collins, filling in. Thrilled to be with you. A bunch of stuff out there to talk about. The president of the United States was in Georgia, I think, and he walked out onto a stage and he said something that I thought was truly pretty funny to kick off his address to a bunch of people helping to campaign for others in the midterm elections. This is the kind of thing that makes the left go so crazy when they listen to anything that President Trump says.
12: Well, thank you very much, everybody. It's a special place, and I am here to announce my candidacy.
11: Yeah! You go, sir. Gotta do what you gotta do.
12: I'm only kidding.
11: Yeah, he's only kidding. He's not gonna do it, although he probably kind of wants to, which I'm not surprised about. He also crapped all over John Ossoff, which I thought was funny.
12: And yet, you're terrible, Senator John Ossoff. He's terrible.
11: It's terrible.
12: And the Democrats in Congress are voting with the communists every single time. They're afraid of the communists. You look at it. Now, I fought Ossoff before, as you know, and we won. We had a great success against this guy. He reminds me of Pinky Herman. Do you ever see Pinky Herman? John Ossoff and the congressional Democrats.
11: It's so funny, man. Pinky Herman. Yes, absolutely. That's true. I love it because the president not only seems to understand that he will go viral because he made yet another joke about running for re-election in 2028. But that he also craps on people in a way that's powerful, I think, and valuable to that audience. And Ossoff sucks. That's the other thing I'd say about that. Other things out there that I thought were interesting, John Stewart. I was talking to, of course, Zoran Mamdani. You'd think there's areas of disagreement between these two individuals, even though Stewart himself has crapped all over the behavior of Israel multiple times and said some things that I definitely don't agree with. Here he is in a back and forth with Zoran talking about, you know, the DSA and abolishing prisons and borders and all kinds of crazy ideas. And Mamdani had a weird answer. Here, let's actually hit play on this.
13: If someone says we're going to abolish all prisons and borders, like I do go, I don't think that's a good idea. Like it feels like order and security is also a progressive value. Why shouldn't people in neighborhoods with less resources have the same safety and security that neighborhoods with lots of resources? So are there tenets of those that are kind of following in the wake of Zoran Mamdani's success that you're not comfortable with? Or that give you pause?
11: Guess what, by the way, before I actually hit play on the answer, he's not going to say the thing that John Stewart is begging him to say, which is, of course, yes, there are lines in the sand we shouldn't cross.
14: Yeah, if you have more than one socialist in a room and there isn't disagreement, then you don't have more than one socialist in a room.
13: So, but you're comfortable with those kinds of discussions?
14: Well, I'm comfortable with disagreement, and I'm comfortable with disagreement that doesn't end the conversation entirely.
11: Well, but it has to, because if there's some things that you don't want to actually say that your movement is for, that you guys are interested in, like the, you know, abolishing of all prisons everywhere in the country, if that's not something you're game for, you got to throw that out there. I feel like a bunch of things just ran through my head as far as examples of this that all seem wildly inappropriate. And I'm going to try to pick the best one. Like, say you're hanging out with, this is the least, the tamest of the ideas. Say you're hanging out with people and they all suddenly want to do a bunch of drugs. And you're not a drug person. Even just pot. Like, there were times in college when I'm not a pot guy and I hung out with a decent amount of pot guys. Mostly because I played poker. I loved playing Texas Hold'em. It was a big thing about 20 or so years ago. Wow, man, it's been that long since I was in college. And at some point, a lot of people also wanted to get real high. And that just wasn't my thing. And so at some point with that group of people, you kind of got to let them know. You got to be like, yeah, I'm not going to do that. I'm probably just going to bounce when you guys all get high and watch, you know, Dave Matthews Band for the 20th time in Central Park. If that's a thing you guys want to do, cool. Actually, I'd love it if you did that before poker, because it might be easier to take some money from all of you when I'm the only one who's not completely unaware of what my cards are. But again, like, you got to throw it out there, man. You have to have lines. Otherwise, people have no idea what you do. It actually reminds me of, what is it called? Like the Dewey Cox story, the fake Walk Hard movie, where he slowly does more and more drugs because he's peer pressured into doing them. I'm surprised I just described that to you and didn't just play that audio on the air, but I'm pretty sure it's not clean. That's what happens when you say that you don't, you know, want to do something. When you don't say it, when you don't voice opposition, you go down the road of Dewey Cox. In the hilarious parody Walk Hard movie. And then he does all the drugs, and then I think a lot of other bad things happen to him in said movie. All right, let's move on. This is funny. So Cunningham recently said that dudes shouldn't play female sports, which can't possibly be controversial, and yet somehow continues to be in the society in which we live. And it's so confusing to me. And it seems to now be confusing to Sophie Cunningham, the Indiana Fever player, who is certainly pretty popular, even if she's not like an incredibly good basketball player. I'm not trying to crap on her, but I think some of the people are saying that it's racism because she's white that made her more popular than people who are better at the sport. I think it's also a willingness to say certain things that probably gives her attention. And then the ability to point at stuff also seems to be good for her. But she said that she doesn't think dudes should play women's sports. It's become a thing. She recently answered a question about it. I think this was before a Fever game. I'm not really sure, but this was just the other day. Here we go.
15: On the same vein, in that story with ESPN, you talked about wanting to protect young girls who shouldn't have to go against biological men. Just can you expand your viewpoint on that?
16: I mean, I think I said what I said. I think it's kind of common sense.
11: It is.
16: And I think I'll always believe in that. I think it's really important to protect children, and that's little girls who are also involved in that category. And so I stand on what I said, and I always believe that.
15: Yeah, do you see your advocacy on that, like, taking any form going forward?
16: You know, I don't know. I'm not a very political person, but I do have beliefs. I have morals, and I'll always stand on those and be treated who I am. And I think people are going to take it how they want to take it, but I've never even really said anything about that. And so when it comes just to protecting young girls in sport and women in sport, I feel very strongly about that.
11: Here's why I'm reacting so much as he's saying it. Like, it's the most common sense answer you can possibly have to this discussion. This person who's now been thrust into this world because people want to accuse her of being, you know, homophobic or transphobic or something because she doesn't want dudes to play in women's sports. Like, that whole thing just has this life of its own that's crazy. And it's amazing to listen to her say, like, I've never even commented on some of that. Like, to me, that's beyond the scope of the discussion we are having. And the discussion we're having is, should people who are biological men compete against women in sports? And the answer is pretty easily no. Like, we don't need to go any further. We don't need it to bounce into any other areas. It can just stay here where it lives, and we can both say we agree that if it's unfair biologically for someone to compete against somebody else, you can't still call that women's sports. Like, you could create a thing where anybody can play, where men and women can all compete against each other, and people who were born dudes and say they're women can also compete. And I'll ruin it for you. If we did that, if we had any version of a league where that was in any sport, the biological men are all going to win. It's not going to go well. Actually, you know what? This is funny. This is a different road to go in this discussion than I've gone before. When I was in high school, I had a very good female friend who actually dated like two of my best guy friends, which was weird. And nothing ever happened between her and I. We just remained friends. But I remember, like, she really liked basketball. Her name was Ashley. Is Ashley. She's not dead. She's still alive. And when we were doing, like, intramural sports in high school, I remember she asked me one time, she's like, do you care if I play on the team with you guys? And I was like, no, this isn't actually the high school team or anything. Like, this doesn't matter. And she seemed to have fun, and we had fun, and it was enjoyable. Was she the best player on our team? No. Was she aware of that? Yes. Were there times when it was a group of just dudes playing our team, and she would check in, and they would kind of pick on her and steal the ball from her more than anybody else? Yeah, that also happened. And she seemed to, kind of ignore it and keep going. But it was in the moment that I kind of realized, not that I needed to realize the thing about men are better than women at sports, but I realized that, like, this is an avenue you could take this. You could just let people play and then see that they're not that good compared to people who are biologically bigger and faster and better, and just decide to not care. In that, you know, so like that's a thing. If we want to do that, it's totally fine. I'll let women check in to the NBA and see how they do there, and vice versa. But just letting one dude claim to be a girl and then bully women in a sport, that just seems wrong. We should stop allowing that. We should never allow that in our society. It seems easy to say, and for some reason, it seems hard for people to actually comprehend and do. All right, one last thing. I do want to play this. This is Mayor Brandon Johnson. In an interview, I think, on ABC 7 in Chicago, where he claims that things are going great in his city. They are not. Things are not going great. Crime is up. Certainly the economy is not doing well. But this is the old version of, I'm just going to lie at all times whenever asked anything and kind of hope that everybody with eyeballs closes them when they walk through the city and thinks that, hey, things are great here. Things are going well. None of my life experience matters because the mayor said, things are on the up and up.
17: When are you going to run for re-election? When are you going to announce that? Because I thought that's why you wanted to come on this morning, to make the announcement. Are you going to do it? When are you going to do it?
18: Well, right now I'm focused on the good news that's happening in Chicago. You know, again, our economic prowess in our city is absolutely remarkable. There's no mayor in modern history that can say that they oversaw the city where the economy was growing and violence was going down. I'm very proud of that record.
17: So you're going to announce
19: you are running for re-election.
18: I'm focused on making sure that economic development.
11: I love so much how mainstream media, or in this case, just local television media, handles things, because they could have challenged the stuff he just said. They chose not to. They're like, oh, that's great. So when can you keep ruining the city by trying to be in charge for longer? All right, quick break. A lot coming up. This is Craig Collins filling in on The Dana Show.
20: As we move, we got headlines coming up. 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
26: I'm meteorologist Jason Caterina with your KFC weekend weather update. On Saturday, expect some rain from tropical rainstorm Bertha, making it a very warm day with a high of 97 degrees. 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
5: And now, all of the news you would probably miss. 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
11: Yes, that's right. It's time for Quick Five on the Dana Show, a D-Lash, Dana Lash Radio, and X. A great way to stay connected to her at Radio Craig C. If you want to follow me on social media for some reason. 39-year-old man in New Jersey was arrested after he stole $500,000 armored car from police, which is a very dumb thing to steal. Although probably, I'm not trying to encourage people to do this stuff. A crime is bad. Don't do it. Probably a little bit fun. Of a joyride vehicle compared to some other ones. Like when I see the people who try to run away from police and they're driving like a tractor, I feel uniquely bad because that's not going to be an enjoyable experience and you're also getting arrested. If I ever were to joyride away from the police, I'd like for the vehicle itself to actually be something enjoyable to drive. That's my one rule. And then also, I'm not actually going to do that. But it's funny, the types of things that people normally steal. Hyundais, Kias, I think are pretty popular. This guy was like, give me the armored truck. $500,000 chase. Was a Bearcat, I guess is the name of it for anyone that actually knows this stuff. Eventually, he got caught, though. He now faces multiple charges, including theft, burglary. He caused more than $13,000 of damage to a police parking structure as he was first leaving the area. He's also responsible for some stuff he stole out of the armored vehicle. So the guy's a class act. He's not from Florida, or this would be a Florida man story, even though it happened in Jersey, and I would be doing it later on in the show. But, again, don't do crimes. Crimes are bad. If you were to steal something, I feel like this would be more fun than something else. I saw that, like, the Comic-Con stuff is going on again. I think that's either in California or somewhere else right now. I saw this as I was, like, bouncing around for not news stuff to talk about here. And one of the stories is about Spaceballs 2, the follow-up to the classic movie from the late 1980s. It's called Spaceballs, the new one. Here's the thing about Mel Brooks' movies, and this isn't the one I wish they'd remake. I wish they'd remake Blazing Saddles. But there's a lot of jokes that are not appropriate for 2026, especially in Blazing Saddles, that I wonder how they'll handle now for anyone that's excited about this movie coming out, I think, on Amazon next year and probably in movie theaters. It returns most of the original cast. They do the time jump, so it's 30 years later when they're going to set whatever is going to happen in this movie. And I think they're still going to make fun of mostly the newer Star Wars films, but also a bunch of other stuff. But Mel Brooks didn't even write it. I think that actually other people wrote it, and there were other scripts that they might have used at some point, but didn't wind up being a thing. But it's interesting to see a story like that, a very macro way to talk about it, and whether or not they'll actually at all be true to some of the humor that used to be okay in the 80s, that's not okay to a lot of Hollywood in, 2026. Because I would be thrilled to go to a movie that felt anything like the types of things that were funny back then and are not allowed to be funny anymore. I'd probably buy a ticket multiple times. I don't know if Spaceballs is the right one for that. Blazing Saddles would be even more fun for a variety of reasons. Anyone who knows that movie can probably figure out. And just to watch people react that would hate it, even though they'd probably also be laughing. Like, the funniest thing about humor like that is the people who tell you they hate it the most probably couldn't actually disguise laughing at it if it was just genuinely a good joke. Like, they'd yell at you, but they'd try to hide some level of the humor that

0: they're feeling, because it is genuinely funny. And I think I've even seen Jerry Seinfeld go viral a few times for talking about young people in his latest stand-up and how hard it is for young comedians to break into the industry because apparently they don't like jokes. Most of the things they make fun of when you're trying to be sensitive to everybody's opinion winds up being not funny at all, as we've learned again and again. All right, quick break, a lot more. Thrilled to be here. Craig Collins filling in on The Dana Show.
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5: ABC News, I'm Dave Packer. Growing protests in Madison, Wisconsin, following the deadly police shooting of a black man who authorities say was armed with a knife. And then the jarring moment when the police chief was interrupted during a press conference about the case.
6: You're going to say the same thing you all say every time a black body gets shot down in this city. This is a corrupt city.
5: The man shot identified as Corey Ruiz, his family retaining civil rights attorney Ben Crump. President Trump signaling a possible major escalation in the war in Iran. Trump telling Axios he is, quote, considering a massive attack bigger than ever before, unquote. And the president announced a sweeping new round of tariffs on the top 60 U.S. trading partners, including the European Union. A Secret Service agent on Vice President J.D. Vance's detail is under investigation and has been placed on administrative leave. The unnamed agent is suspected of leaking information about the vice president's travel, possibly compromising his security. This is ABC News.
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0: This is the Dana Show. My name is Craig Collins, filling in. Thrilled to be with you. A bunch of stuff out there to talk about at D Lash, Dana Lash Radio on X. I like to give out her X handle every single time on this show, every single segment. And then also at Radio Craig Z. I give that out occasionally, and it's not going to be as fun as following her on social media if you choose to follow me. All right. Caroline Leavitt, the press secretary, of course, said that the president is running out of patience when it comes to majority leader John Thune and others. Because they're rhinos. No, it's just because they won't pass the SAVE Act, although they're probably also rhinos. I did like this. Bully pulpit away seems to be the right approach. Will it actually work? Who knows? Will a lot of people have to be fired? And then hopefully other people hired in the midterms, which might not go well for conservatives, but I hope somehow surprisingly does. Because I think the SAVE Act needs to be passed, SAVE America Act. I think a lot of people agree with that. And actually, the president even advocated for getting rid of the filibuster last night while in Georgia. And I agree with that, too. And I know a lot of people who don't immediately yell that Democrats are going to wield the power of no filibuster in horrible ways. And that's true. They are. But they're also going to remove the filibuster in 2028 if they consolidate power, which could happen. So why don't we just do it now and benefit from it, especially if we wind up winning the presidency again? In a couple of years, which I think the Republicans have a very good chance of doing because the socialist insane people are taking over the Democratic Party. Let's get rid of the filibuster and let's find a way to actually do great things when we have a simple majority in the Senate in general. Just something that we're not doing at all right now, and it's not going well. And it's definitely it is inevitably going to go away. Each side, when they want to use a simple majority and can't because of it, talk about this. Someone's eventually going to make this a thing, and we should be the ones that do that. All right, let's play Caroline Leavitt first, though.
18: The president spoke about this directly yesterday. His patience is running out. He wants to see as much of the Save America passed as possible by the August recess. He knows that's what the American people want to see passed.
0: I want that.
18: He was just traveling on the road yesterday, spoke about this, and there was a very loud applause from the people in the audience, the everyday Americans, because voter ID is common sense. They want proof of citizenship in our elections.
0: It is.
18: And the president feels very strongly about that. And I would just add, you know, the American people elected overwhelmingly Republicans to lead not just this White House, but also the House and the Senate. The House did its job. The Senate needs to do.
0: Yeah, the Senate needs to do its job, too, which, by the way, to me, mostly means get rid of the freaking filibuster so you can do it easier without people that are standing in the way and trying to fight this thing and make it not happen. We got to do it. Eventually, all that stuff has to happen. Both things. And the funny thing is that about the second one, or the main topic she's talking about there, the SAVE Act, it is so universally desired by many, many Americans because of the simplicity of talking about how important it is to have, you know, simple voter ID. I love the comparison to Olive Garden. I talked about it yesterday. I'll talk about it again today. It is so funny that Olive Garden's pasta bowl is ID specific and that right now our elections are not. That seems wrong. That if you wanted to swing by Olive Garden and get a never-ending pasta on your pasta pass after you vote, you only need ID for one of those two activities, and it's the wrong one that you need ID for. Although both is probably fine. If I want free pasta, you know, I got to actually pay for it and have the ID to get it. I'm fine with both having ID. All right, let's move on to Stephen A. Smith and Tucker Carlson. They went viral because they were together and talking about all kinds of crazy stuff. Here's the biggest one, and it's not actually the thing that probably most people are talking about. I think with Tucker sitting down with Stephen A. Smith and doing his podcast, a lot of people are focusing on how Tucker talked about Israel and the accusations he made. It's not new. Tucker continues down this rabbit hole that some follow him down, and a lot of us don't follow him down those roads. But I think the more valuable thing was actually their discussion about President Trump, because Tucker, according to Stephen A., pretty publicly hated Trump for a while, which is true, depending on how many of the texts that you read that came out during the Dominion case against Fox News, and then supported him after all that stuff did come out in 2024, and now has pivoted back to hating him again. And it's that kind of flip-flopping that makes me wonder how anyone could take anybody seriously. If you're so blatantly, I'm on whatever side I want to be in the moment on one topic, aren't you then obviously that way with everything else you talk about? Like, doesn't the credibility actually go away? And I don't know if that was intentionally the way that Stephen A. Smith modeled the question, but it's the takeaway I got from it. So I thought it was the most valuable part of this discussion. So here we go.
19: Tucker Carlson, in 2021, you probably wrote that you hated Trump passionately. You later supported him in 2024. So here's the question. Why should listeners see this latest break as principle rather than another pivot on your side, on your part? How do you answer that?
20: Well, I've had many, many pivots, and I've already explained two of them. You know, I was wrong.
19: Yes, you have.
20: Because I'm wrong a lot, you know, I guess. I mean, I flatter myself and say I'm not wrong a lot, but I certainly am wrong sometimes and wrong on big things. I was wrong on Trump, and I was wrong on the Iraq War. And I'm sure a million other things. But anyway, I mean, I don't know what to say.
0: You don't have anything to say. Part of the reason that he's struggling with this back and forth, the question here, is because he doesn't know what avenue he can go that restores his credibility, other than saying he just made a mistake, which is what anyone who lies tells you when they get caught in a lie, whatever side of the lie it was. In this case, and I think this is a good reflection, it's not just Tucker. There are a lot of people. Megyn Kelly easily falls into this category, and you can go watch the moment in the debate where she shows how she really feels about Trump to then wind up being someone who throws weight behind him and also supports him. All those things. Even J.D. Vance. I think the most valuable part of this show and how Dana talks about J.D. Vance and what he actually wants, well, in the role of vice president, is partly because of how obvious it is to some of us that J.D. Vance didn't like Trump for so long that there's a chance he don't like him now. Even if he carries himself in a decent way and has a decent shot to me to be the heir apparent to President Trump in a couple years in 2028, these people who seem to just passionately dislike the current president and talked about him in his first term in ways either on television or, you know, behind the scenes via text or something, in ways that tell you that they like really think he's a giant pile of you know what, and basically treat him the same as left-leaning media does. It's not really logical to think that a lot of those people have transformed their opinion completely. Occasionally you hear some people explain it, and I think J.D. Vance has done the best job of any of them by saying that media lied to him, media tricked him, and then when he actually got to know the real president, he thought he was different than the narrative version that he had consumed without knowing him very well. That's the best attempt at that discussion. But I do think there's a lot of people that, for all kinds of reasons, have hated everything, and this is on the conservative side, not the liberal side, hated everything about Trump. His rise the first time in 16, the success enough to win, the failure in 2020, if you think that that was legitimate and not a whole bunch of cheating, which some people tried to use to cast him away. And then the, you know, Phoenix Rising, which is what I think they described it in some places when they were shocked that he won. I wasn't in 2024 and being back in a position of power. For people that hate him, that's the truth of that whole thing. They desperately wanted someone that wasn't Trump in 2024. And DeSantis was the obvious choice for a little while there. And then that went away. And so now that they finally, some of these individuals, the Tucker Carlson's of the world, think that Trump's time as a politician is likely coming to an end because he can't run for office again, it's now the pivot point to get away. And here's what's really interesting to me about this topic. It is so easy to do that if you're trying to court any amount of you know, fame or people that have hated you for a bit to like you again, simply by going this road. Like, I get it in the world of the benefit to the podcasters. For anyone that's stupid enough to take them seriously and think that they've had an actual, like, epiphany moment that's changed their mind about what they thought before and what they think now, because there is a lot of hatred of President Trump, hatred on the left. And if you hear someone, and this is my other big observation about this topic, if you hear someone that was a big supporter of Trump go rogue, the Marjorie Taylor Greens of the world, they wind up on The View. These people get invited to all these left-leaning places, and it doesn't mean the left actually likes them. It doesn't mean they actually think they're great now and their opinions are good. They just want to hear people that said that they like Trump at some point say that they hate him now. They just want that. They want that because they think that that's proof to everybody else and the vast majority of Republicans who do think that President Trump is doing a good job. CNN had that polling, and I think we played it yesterday yet again. 80-something percent of people who identify as Republican voters are happy with the job Trump has done. Even if they're not happy with the war or prices of certain things, they're still, by and large, supporters. People on the left hate that. They hate that idea. And they've been fighting that thing for so long that it's so easy to get some level of, like, kick support, some level of, I get a little bit of a runway here where you're going to listen to me, even though you hated me last month, if I all of a sudden crap on Trump, too. And actually, I'll be even more honest about this. I've started to notice this in some, like, other media places, like certain radio shows or radio stations or other things where it was trendy for a while to be such a big fan of Trump that you said certain things. And now you hear more and more people in these places saying some negative stuff about Trump. And it really is just catering to you. This is a long rant on something that probably might not be interesting to a lot of people out there. But what I really, really admire about certain broadcasters in this field, and Dana is one of them, I know this is her show, I'm not trying to kiss up to her, but it's true, is consistency, is the willingness to believe and say most of the same things, regardless of who's in power, and support people based on principles rather than even behavior. Like, to say that I like this person for the things that they accomplish more so than the person they are. Like, I respect that. If somebody says to me that they think Trump is kind of a jerk or is whatever they think he is, and they would not want to, like, go to get a beer with him, fine. But if you still think that his policies are good based on judging them and not him, the individual, I respect that stance much more than now I hate him, I think he's terrible again, and that's the way I felt years ago, but then I changed for a bit. Because it is crazy. And it's a long rant on people like Tucker and the pivot that they're doing for strictly, I think, personal gain. Trying to appeal to more people on the internet who are younger, who might feel the same way. And he's hoping that some of them become part of his audience, even though you're not actually going to get the thing you want. I get the last thing I'll say about this rant. I didn't expect to do this. I think some of the people on the left who become temporary fans, because I don't think they remain, because a lot of the principles of conservatives stay, even if you pretend you hate Trump now or you pretended you liked him before, whatever it might be. A lot of your principles, you still don't want a lot of people who are illegal to live in this country. Like, there's still a lot of places where you're going to disagree with an audience that you might try to build that's on the left. And maybe Tucker, not as much as others, because he has been saying some other crazier woke things. But what I think is interesting is some of those individuals who are on the other side, who come over for a bit, think they're going to better understand conservatives by consuming these voices that to them now seem reasonable. What I mean by that is the moment they crap on Trump, it seems to give some of these individuals the idea that, oh, okay, now that he's going to agree with me a little, I can go ahead and listen and see if I understand some of the other stuff he says. And so it's sort of like a gateway drug, I guess, to the real conservatives out there. And the thing I wanted to say about this is I don't think it actually gets you the thing you're looking for. I think if you want to challenge your brain, and if you disagree passionately with a lot of the thoughts on the other side, in my case, the people who are literal communists who are now running for office in the Democratic Party, you have to actually dive into the belly of the beast. You got to listen to the craziest people. And then if you're someone like Dana, you got to crap all over them. Like Hassan Piker being an insane piece of crap, you just got to do that part. You can't do the homework with people that are no longer giving you the right assignments. All right, quick break. A lot more. Craig Collins filling in on The Dana Show.
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24: It's his life mission to make bad decisions. It's time for Florida Man.
0: That's right. It's time for Florida Man on the Dana Show, Dana Lash Radio and X. Great ways, although tons of ways on social media to stay connected to her. Her Substack is great. You should check that out. So many things. Follow the podcast. This first topic is really like Florida clowns, not just one Florida man. Apparently, a fear circus that is currently touring Florida is going viral online because it's said to combine a bunch of things that people are terrified of. One of those is Florida. Another of those is clowns. And then in general, just horror stuff that people don't like. But it's acrobatics, contortionists, chainsaws, and then, quote, sinister clowns performing in some sort of crazy circus with very dark, like red lighting inside the tent. It seems hilarious to me, but it's probably causing a lot of people to go crazy. Children 13 and younger are not allowed in. You have to be at least 13 years old. And if you're under 18, you need an adult to be like, ah, it's fine for this kid to go with me to the fear circus. They're probably not going to sleep for a while, but it'll be okay. And actually, that idea reminds me of the time that I went to one of the Jackass movies. I went to, like, not the most recent one. I should have gone. I haven't seen that yet. But one of the ones before it, I went to, like, a midnight showing, and a guy walked in with a baby. And I, to myself, thought, like, that kid's going to grow up interesting. If he's not going to remember the Jackass movie as a baby, and this didn't happen in Florida, but it feels like it would have. But when he grows up, whatever else he's been exposed to is going to make him an interesting person. That was a while ago. So I bet you he is. Maybe he's one of the clowns in the Florida clown circus that is terrifying people that is going viral. Other Florida men stories. A guy is suing OpenAI and ChatGPT because he says it convinced him not to go to the emergency room when he needed to go to the emergency room. A Florida man, of course, said that he put all of his symptoms into the AI. The AI was like, eh, you're good. And so he thought that that was enough. And then he actually wound up having a medical emergency, a pulmonary embolism. He's alive, of course. He survived, but he did eventually go to the emergency room. And he's saying it's ChatGPT's fault. I really hope he doesn't win this case. I'm assuming he won't win this case. But the lesson learned here, or at least should be learned here, is that AI is not, in fact, a doctor. And that if you go to AI and you tell it its symptoms and it tells you you're fine, you didn't do anything that's actually valuable to you. If you're worried enough, you should trust your gut, not the internet and the computer, and show up at the medical professional place where they can run some actual tests on you and maybe save your life without it becoming a medical emergency. That's something you can just do. And then if you got to pay a bill you don't want to pay, well, darn it, this was the decision you made. A lot of us do this. We turn to WebMD and ChatGPT and everything else. But what's funny is it seems like it doesn't matter what they tell us. We're probably going to make our own decision anyway. Because I've gone to ChatGPT or WebMD specifically, actually, and been told, like, I'm about to die. And I didn't do anything about that. I was like, all right, well, we'll see if that happens. And then it doesn't. So it seems like you're darned if you do, darned if you don't in the world of the internet, because we don't trust either extreme, and we shouldn't. Again, I really hope this guy loses. And then finally, one last one. I think we're going to have enough time to do it. An alligator was blocking a family boarding up at their front door. This happened in Palm Bay, Florida. I have a little bit of audio of this one.
1: The shock factor is jaw-dropping and unexpected for sure. And if we didn't get that security alert to our cell phones, who knows what would have happened? I've been terrified. I've been looking over my shoulders, head on a swivel, just making sure I don't get attacked, the dog doesn't get attacked because that's my baby. Waiting, just chilling, dead still, didn't make a peep until the flashlights. It was exactly so.

0: Israel doesn't. Some 20,000 people forced to evacuate homes, resorts, and campsites in southwest France where a wildfire is spreading. A federal judge has extended the order blocking the proposed Paramount Warner Brothers Discovery merger for another 14 days, meaning the deal cannot close before August 18th. A hearing is scheduled in August on the 3rd in a lawsuit seeking to block the deal indefinitely. Break out the lightsabers and kryptonite. Comic-Con is officially underway in San Diego. The four-day event is filled with an artist's alley, movie panels, and product drops. And
1: we're also going to the Star Trek meetup and also the Star Wars meetups. The great opportunities to meet other people who love dressing up in costume, gathering together and sharing techniques and whatnot.
0: Actor Johnny Depp appeared in character as Ebenezer Scrooge, scolding attendees on the street about not having a job. Ebenezer is set for release November 13th. Dave Packer, ABC News.
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8: 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Thrilled to be with you. A bunch of stuff out there to talk about. Marco Rubio made a bunch of comments from the Philippines just shortly after, I think, the United States helped to de-escalate some tension between China and the Philippines, even though that seems to be potentially ramping itself back up. Here's a little bit of what Rubio said. Let's do the China comments first about a desired relationship with them, but a willingness to stand with any of our other strategic allies, treaty partners, all that stuff.
9: Yeah, I mean, look, we're a treaty ally. I mean, the United States and the Philippines have a treaty, and so we'll live by that treaty. We're committed to supporting our treaty partners, and, you know, obviously we've already done quite a bit. In fact, there was a U.S. Coast Guard vessel in the region at the time that this happened and actually helped stand between the two sides and allowed the individual who was injured to be rescued and brought back for medical treatment. So we're already here. We're already present. We have a role, and we're not going to abandon our allies. We've made that abundantly clear. We're going to have a good relationship with China. Okay, these are the two most powerful economies in the world, two large militaries, two nuclear powers. We have to have a relationship with China. We want it to be as positive as it possibly can be. But that won't come at the expense of our allies and our partners in the region.
8: I can paraphrase what he's saying at the end there. We won't be bullied. We won't be bullied. We won't wilt at the moment when strength needs to be demonstrated, not just spoken. We will do what needs to be done in any of these cases. And I think case in point is actually also the discussion about Cuba. China's ties to Cuba are deep. Of course, we want Cuba to not be communist crap fest of a place a lot of the time. And Rubio said something different than how I just phrased it there. I was saying he wants to see a free Cuba. But I think a lot of what's going on, if you talk about the decisions we made in Iran, there are easy lines to draw to China in that situation. Venezuela, you can easily find the lines that draw to China. Saying that we want a good relationship with China is important because it's saying that we're not trying to fight them directly. But we're also going to circumvent the influence they might have in other places. And in the case of Cuba, we'd like to see the thing that we've always wanted to see there, due mostly to the proximity of that country to us. Here we go.
10: He'll be in power with,
9: so you want me to give you details on our plan?
10: Yeah.
9: Okay, not today. No, I'm not going to do that. I'm going to tell you this. No, no, here's what I told you, and this is the truth. The people who are in charge of the country don't know what they're doing. They don't know. They don't know how to fix their economy. They don't know how, they don't understand basic concepts. And I think the challenge that Cuba has faced for the last 15 years is they want to somewhat improve their economy, but they're afraid that if they improve it too much, they'll lose political control over people. That's the challenge that they face.
8: And it'd be good
9: if
8: they did.
9: So I think for us, we are looking for an opportunity to influence the direction that that goes because it's 90 miles from our shores, and we want Cuba to be prosperous. We want Cuba to be free. But in that sense, you know, on the level of detail you're asking me, suffice it to say that as long as the people that are in charge think the way these people think and act the way these people act, it's going to be difficult for them to make the changes that need to be made in order for Cuba to have a better future.
8: I love that last part of the statement, too, because essentially he's saying we'd like to see some regime change happen there. And if you're asking me, is the United States somehow actively trying to make that happen? Shut your mouth when you're talking to me. Feels like the right answer to that part of the question. We're not going to tell you any details of anything that we've thought about or are actually doing. But we'd like to see Cuba be a very different place from the way in which it's run and the way in which the people there actually get to enjoy, say, an economic success that would potentially be coming their way if they, in fact, change their behavior. All of this would be very much the opposite of what China wants to see happen, and we don't care, which is part of the point again. And then finally, one other thing that Marco Rubio did address was the international criminal courts, how crazy they are. The whole thing that made Mamdani say that he wanted to arrest Netanyahu for a while until eventually admitting what most people knew, that he had no right and couldn't do it. And if he did do something in that world, he'd get in a whole crap ton of trouble for it. And anybody he asked to do it, those people would be arrested. Like a lot of bad things would happen if Mamdani actually tried to have New York arrest Benjamin Netanyahu when he comes to New York. Even though I do love in that thing that we played yesterday, Mamdani says that you're not welcome here. He's going to go there. He's going to hang out. He's going to leave. Seems pretty welcome, even if you say no. But here's Secretary Rubio, talking about the ICC.
9: Well, here's how I reconcile it. We're not members of the ICC. We never signed that treaty. We never joined it. And they somehow claim that they have a right, nonetheless, to go after non-treaty members and put heads of state and others in jail. We've long had quarrels with them. And we have lunatics and crazies involved in the ICC that are talking about charging members of the U.S. military, maybe even the president or a future president, with crimes. I mean, it's not going to happen. It's just not going
8: to
9: happen.
8: Not going to do it.
9: We are not members of that court. We never signed on to that treaty. They need to understand that. If people want to sign on and be a part of that stupid organization, they can. But we're not going to be a part of it, and they're not going to apply their jurisdiction to Americans.
8: You know what's really great about the way that Rubio says stuff is he still uses the shots that maybe President Trump is known for using. He still calls things dumb and stupid and people crazies and lunatics, but he does it in a way that seems more eloquent. I'm not trying to say that he's in any way, shape, or form better than the current president. I've probably demonstrated more than enough times in this show today or filling in that I'm much more a fan of Trump than it seems that some people are in today's world. But Rubio just feels like an evolution of some of those ways of speaking that even does better than J.D. Vance. If I were to throw my support around who I thought would be the best possible 2028 candidate, and this is some of the stuff that seems to demonstrate that, it always feels more and more every time I hear him talk like it is, in fact, Rubio. One other thing that he addressed was Iran. He said that the president has a very different stance than Iran does. And I thought the question was interesting. Tehran apparently is saying an eye for an eye. Anytime we do something to them, they will try to do something to us horrifically. That involved the taking of additional American military lives. And the United States has responded and responded constantly. I think we're still bombing them right now, as I'm probably talking. And so I really thought what Rubio said here was also important because hopefully we eventually get to the point where we actually do get what we want. They agree to the terms we've given them. They agree to a way to make sure they follow any sort of, treaty that happens between our two countries. Because it's one thing to say words, it's another thing for the actions to match. And President Trump and this administration are very interested in making 100% sure that Iran's actions match whatever the inevitable end result of this conflict is. And I think this is demonstrated right here by Rubio.
9: I saw, you know, guys, I saw Araghchi, their foreign minister, who the other day say or something about their policies, an eye for an eye. The president's policy is a head for an eye. I mean, honestly, that's what it's going to be. I mean, they will pay a very heavy price for the things they're doing. They're already paying a very heavy price. You guys don't know it because you don't cover it. You're not in Iran. You're not in the street. They don't have a free media. But they're going to continue to pay a very heavy price. Their industrial base has been decimated. Their defense industrial base has been decimated. They're losing launchers. They're losing radars every single night. They are suffering billions of dollars in damage, and their economy is a disaster. But despite all that, okay, these people who are calling us every day begging, let's do a deal. They send us messages through other countries, third countries. I mean, they're running out of countries to send. Even I had countries here coming up to me. Oh, I just spoke to the Iranians. They want to do a deal. The problem is every time these people do a deal, they either break it or after they make it, they want to change the deal.
8: Right.
9: So they're probably not ready to do a deal yet, but they will be soon.
8: Well, and they weren't ready to do a deal years ago when people seemed to brag that, like, Obama somehow got a great deal from them because they didn't follow it. They don't care. And we gave them pallets of cash that we shouldn't have given them, as I'm sure you've heard before at this point. So I like this version of a discussion that accepts the reality of the situation we're in, because that seems to be one of the most difficult things for a whole lot of people to actually do. And I've said it before, I'll say it again. Looking back, is there some level of desire in me, selfishly, from an economic standpoint, price of gas specifically standpoint, that we didn't find ourselves here, especially since it is a much longer conflict than many of us who thought we supported it when it started really wanted it to be? Yes, absolutely. I'll say all those things are true. And the success in picking up Maduro was part of the reason that you actually believed the Trump administration could get something done quickly in Iran, and that it wouldn't take as long as most people assumed for years a conflict like this would go. I mean, it's not still a forever war, even if people claim that, because we're still only some months into this, and it still could end relatively soon if hopefully we do enough to convince the people in charge or change the regime for the third or fourth time, so that eventually people actually do the things that they need to do in order for the fighting to stop, because we do have all the cards. That's still true. Anybody that says the opposite is insane. All right, one other thing I do want to play. I played some of the audio of Tucker Carlson and Stephen A. Smith a little earlier in the show. I actually think I wound up reacting to a piece of audio where Tucker claims somehow his flip-flopping on Trump doesn't eviscerate his credibility, which it absolutely does. But instead, the other thing that's really going viral is Tucker once again talking about Israel and claiming that it's a genocide going on there, et cetera, et cetera. I'll let you judge the audio for itself, and then I'll go ahead and react to it. Here we go.
10: If you're committing genocide, which Israel currently is in Gaza, and genocide is, you know, we have an international definition of it, which everyone signed on to up until about 20 minutes, until Israel started committing it, and it is the systematic effort by government to eliminate a people. And I don't have to guess about this because Israeli cabinet ministers and the prime minister of Israel repeatedly have said that's their goal. They describe the Palestinians as Amalek.
8: I'll
10: refer you to the Old Testament or Hebrew scriptures, whatever you want to call it, our Bible and theirs, in which Amalek is the Amalekites. And that's the group that God tells the ancient Hebrews to kill, all of them, including their children, their babies, and their livestock.
8: This is a lie. And if you believe Tucker, I don't think I can reach you. I think that me telling you that this is absolutely untrue is irrelevant. You decided before this conversation started, and before, honestly, Tucker even said this, you decided what is and isn't accurate. But that's completely untrue. And honestly, what it seems to be doing is inciting people to want to commit actual genocide against the Jewish people, against the Jews that live in a country that is real. And so here's the last thing I'll say about this. And I say it all the time. When someone advocates for the systematic dismantling of our support of Israel, essentially people like Bernie Sanders who go out there and say we should not give another penny to them, essentially what they're saying, and they refuse to say this part out loud, is that inevitably that would be the downfall of Israel. That country would eventually be destroyed because it wouldn't have the capability to defend itself forever without our support from everyone around them. Who wants to take them out and kill them, not just people in, say, a Gaza, in the Gaza Strip or in the West Bank or anywhere else. It, literally the totality of the surrounding area is anti that country. And so our support for them has been foundational to the existence of such a place. And so anybody who uses the idea of genocide to essentially prop up the likelihood of genocide is doing it for reasons that I cannot even remotely understand or support. It does seem evil, and it does seem to me to probably be found, connected in some way, shape, or form to something pretty anti-Semitic, because that is the reality of how this discussion goes. If we cut off support over here, if everyone seems to continue to claim that Israel is some horrible, terrible, awful place because of the conflict that's existed for a very long time. And actually, I'll say this. I've never said this on the radio before, but I'm going to say it, and I might get in trouble for it, but it is what it is. One of the biggest things that I've thought whenever you dive into the historical fighting that's gone on in the Middle East for a very long time is that there were multiple moments in history where Israel, the Israeli people, definitively won. And in a lot of examples in history where that happened, where two sides fought and one side unequivocally won, in a lot of those situations, the side that lost was no more, essentially meaning that the eradication of people did happen, and it didn't. Every time that Israel defeated the people who were fighting them, they didn't take all of those people off of this planet, and they still live in the Gaza Strip. They still live in the West Bank. And that is part of the reason that we're still discussing this today and that the fighting still goes on and that, you know, the horrible things that happened over a year ago occurred when people broke into and killed a whole bunch of people in Israel. Part of the reason why is because there was restraint at a time when most historical examples don't include that. And so that's never factored in to a discussion on this. And the fact that a group of people do still exist at all, because they weren't systematically eliminated during the fighting part, the actual fighting part, in which they were trying to remove Israel from existence in this world. All right, quick break, a lot more. Craig Collins filling in on The Dana Show.
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7: And now, all of the news you would probably miss. It's time for Dana's Quick Five.
8: That's right. It's time for Quick Five on the Dana Show. D-Lash, Dana Lash Radio and X, great ways to stay connected to her. Google and Tesla, Alphabet and Tesla stocks have plunged because of, quote, runaway AI spending. A whole lot of investors are terrified that we're putting way too much money into the world of AI. And for now, they're probably right about that. Although I imagine that in the future, they'll feel very wrong about that. So some of these stocks nosediving for now feels temporary, not permanent, because AI is here, man, and everybody's obsessed with it. We talk about data centers in so many parts of the country right now and people who don't want them in their own community, but the inevitability that they're probably going to wind up all over the place. And it's because everybody uses AI for everything right now. Now, we ask AI all kinds of questions we probably don't need to ask the internet, but yes, some of these stocks seem to be doing poorly because the companies are investing harder and harder in something that, again, I think they're detecting better than the rest of us how heavily it's being used. All right, another thing out there that I thought was interesting: annoying sleeping habits are causing people to break up or get divorces, or at least have bedroom breakups where you both sleep in a different spot. I thought this was interesting because it's more than just like snoring. It's somebody who's like a bed hog. Who flings an elbow out occasionally, all of this. I found this amusing because I don't know how my wife deals with me. I'm pretty sure I do all of the things that are listed here as terrible things. Years ago, my wife started using earplugs to fall asleep at night. And I think she was even nice about it. She's like, it's a lot of the noise, not just you. We live in a city. And I'm like, yeah, that's cool. I think it was mostly just me that was a thing. Stealing the covers, tossing and turning, all of these habits that apparently annoy people so much. Maybe the bedroom breakup is right. I don't like doing it. We haven't done it, so I'm happy about that. But maybe at some point, it's just fine. Maybe more of us will do that instead of just end a relationship. 64% of people in a relationship said that they are willing to accept some but not all of their partner's disruptive sleeping habits, which is good. But I don't know where that line is. And luckily, my wife has not found it yet. Because again, I'm pretty sure I'm a all things considered terrible sleeper to share a bed with. Another story that I saw: Ford is recalling about 400,000 vehicles over an injury hazard in the second row seats. You see these recalls all the time, not for this specific reason, but all kinds of things. And of course, I think the immediate reaction is, I hope I don't have one of those cars. But by and large, anytime that this happens, they can always fix it. But I saw this was in the news, and that you got to bring your car to a Ford dealership and they're going to do some things to change it. And I guess the only real reason I reacted or even included this story is because it reminds me of how long I drove my Jeep that didn't have a recall but did seem to be basically falling apart. So sometimes, for some of us, recall is no longer the problem. It's that the Jeep doesn't seem to want to be alive because it's a 96 and you won't give it up. All right, quick break. A lot more coming up in a little bit of time, including a reaction to some Odyssey reactions. Next on The Dana Show, Craig Collins filling in.
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4: ABC News, I'm Dave Packer. In Madison, Wisconsin, Thursday, after a police-involved deadly shooting, the city's mayor, Satya Rhodes Conway, saying the immediate focus is supporting the family of Corey Ruiz and the community.
5: Maybe we need to be changing our standards of what it looks like to know that you're fit to be in our community, serving our community, because too often we have a quarry.
4: Police say they shot Ruiz after he pulled a knife during a confrontation. The U.S. Coast Guard responding alongside the U.S. Navy, Canadian Coast Guard, and local agencies following a seaplane emergency landing in a Washington state bay. The U.S. concluded a 13th straight day of strikes on Iran, as the president is reportedly considering a, quote, massive attack. Meantime, oil prices again soaring past $100 a barrel as gas prices continue to rise. President Trump announcing a sweeping new round of tariffs on the top 60 U.S. trading partners, including the European Union. Canada facing a 50% tariff. This is ABC News.
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17: This is the Dana Show. My name is Craig Collins, filling in. Thrilled to be with you. A bunch of stuff out there to talk about. I have audio AOC, audio Hunter Biden, and even audio James Carville that I probably should play. And then I do want to talk about The Odyssey, which I still haven't seen. But I know a lot of people have. Before I do any of that, let me just play this real quick first, too. This is Hakeem Jeffries starting the pivot, as I call it. I like to quote Ross from Friends when I scream it. Anytime that Democrats inevitably try to shift away from the thing that they've definitely been doing, or at least been encouraging for quite some time, and pretend now that they're suddenly against. In this case, it's fraud. A lot of Democrat-enabled fraud in a bunch of places is now the kind of thing that they're promising to fight. Pivot hard, Hakeem Jeffries. Pivot hard. Here we go.
18: And our promise to the American people is that we will hold the crooks accountable.
17: Uh-huh. Like you?
18: If you're a crook in the United States of America,
17: all right,
18: and you've been stealing from the American people, mm-hmm, we're coming after you.
17: If that were actually true, all of D.C. would be arrested today. Like the next step in that, if you're a crook stealing from the American people, Pelosi's in the hoosegow for the rest of her life. I mean, this is what happens here. How rich are you again, Hakeem? How rich is everybody that gets sent off to D.C.? And how did you get there? That's the kind of thing I'd like to see. But he'll say it out loud. And as we know, and I use the example of Friends for some reason, that couch got stuck, man. That did not make it all the way up the staircase. This is not going to go the way that they're actually planning it. Well, they won't hold anybody accountable, and they'll keep stealing. Also, Hunter Biden, who did an interview with Don Lemon, was talking about how his dad obviously didn't have any control over the DOJ, which is ridiculous. I'll play a little bit of this. But my favorite part is when Hunter acknowledges that he had a sweetheart deal for a short amount of time before media talked about it so much and it looked so embarrassing that the deal inevitably went away. And it partially went away because Hunter wouldn't take it. The thing that almost nobody remembers is that as they were going through the plea agreement in a courtroom, it was Hunter and his lawyer who pushed back on certain aspects of it that made the whole thing way worse for him. And he could have got away with it if it wasn't for those darn kids, or in this case, I guess, people like me who were ad nauseum talking about how ridiculously insane he was being treated in a positive way. And he pretends that never happened.
19: In the Department of Justice, that he had no control over that. And you know how I got evidence of that? I got indicted. Twice.
17: You deserved it.
19: After I had a plea agreement, after I had a deal,
17: you
19: a special counsel was appointed by Merrick Garland. And then I had to go to trial as a son of the president. And whether you think of it or not, all one thing that does prove is that my dad never picked up the phone and called Merrick Garland.
17: Actually,
19: or anybody in the Department of Justice.
17: I'm pretty sure he called him multiple times, actually, and it didn't work out as well
19: or
17: as he wanted.
19: In his wife.
17: And the reason why is the pressure was way too crazy on all of it. So what did he do, by the way, Hunter?
19: Big house.
20: You think he made the right decision by pardoning you?
17: Oh, he did that.
19: 100%. Thank God. Yeah. I mean, I know people expect me to also go like, well, here's the one thing I know. I am incredibly grateful for that pardon.
17: Because I was real guilty. He didn't say that part, but it should have been there. And the other reason that you don't pick up the phone even more and demand that Garland do something a different way is because you know you're sitting on the pardon. And you told the American people time and again, your White House press secretaries, everybody did, that you'd never pardon your kid. And then you definitely did that. Or, well, the auto pen, I should say, did it before Joe Biden left office. So this is, in fact, all of the crap, all of the time that they do. All right, let's also play the AOC thing before I actually get into. Let's go Carville. I'm done with AOC. She's happy that she's potentially going to be the nominee in 2028, according to new polling information. And she does say a lot of stuff about the DSAers, the Democratic Socialists of America, and how she likes to keep them within her party and not kick them out, which you really need to kick them out when they're talking about closing all the jails. But anyway, we'll just skip that. There's a little more audio out there if you want to look for it. Here's Carville going nuclear on all of the terrible, horrible people that he's upset about, the people that he calls, I think white turds at one point in here.
0: I'm going to read something to you, and I'm going to tell you why this is typical. A progressive House candidate who served in a battleground district in Michigan as long Democratic Party officials once said black U.S. political leaders are a pillar of the capitalist and imperialist American establishment. Yeah, Jim Clyburn is part of that. Yeah, you're right. That's exactly who Martin Luther King was.
17: Oh, my God.
0: You're right. That's who John Lewis was. And these people are paternalistic, and it's a bunch of overeducated little white turds.
17: Okay, tell us what you really feel, James Carville. He's crazy. This reminds me of James Tallarico, who is running for the Senate here in Texas, where I live, who says that he often has to deal with his own whiteness as a white guy. And apparently Carville is very upset about the overeducated white turds as he stares in the camera in a way that, to me, I'm worried about both his health and a lot of other things going on maybe in his mind. But Carville's upset. Let's now pivot to the Odyssey. Here's what I find most interesting about this discussion, and I have not seen the movie yet. A lot of people criticize the casting of several individuals in this movie before it actually came out. And some of those who either criticized it or maybe held their tongue and didn't say anything until they got a chance to see it have changed their tune. They've said that they believe it's not quite as woke as it seems like it was. There are still a lot of people who crap all over Ellen Page being cast as a dude and wearing, I think, a man bodysuit. Or is that whatever I think Walsh is about to say, an audio I'm going to play of Matt Walsh from the Daily Wire. But here's the thing, and this is what I find most interesting about this. The Odyssey is crushing it at the box office. And oftentimes when I talk to people that criticize something for being woke, the Barbie movie comes to mind to me too. They're also really, really hoping it fails. And when it doesn't fail, that version of go woke, go broke becomes less fun to talk about. And so part of me thinks that maybe some people are changing their tune on believing that this movie is a pile of woke crap, partially because they lost the fight, essentially meaning they're not discouraging anyone from seeing it. They're not controlling the box office numbers of it. And so if you look at all that data and say, all right, a lot of people like this, you might go in differently. I didn't hate the Barbie movie. I did see that one. I thought it was anti-guy. I thought there were several moments in the movie that seemed oddly, bashing on men for the sake of doing it. And if I had a little kid, which I didn't, and I had brought that kid to that movie, especially a little girl, and she walks out disliking men more because of it, I would have thought something bad happened. And the same can be here in this movie. If you go in and someone gets confused about some of the odd choices that were made for woke reasons. But Matt Walsh has actually seen it. He heavily disagrees with Ben Shapiro. Both of them work at the same place, the Daily Wire. Maybe they'll do a show together where they argue out the differences. I know for Shapiro, he said that the golden rule, treat others as you treat yourself, has a pretty obvious through line in a movie based on, a poem that obviously very much cares about that, Zeus's Law. And obviously for me as a Christian, as a Catholic, I don't consider it Zeus's Law. I just consider it the golden rule. But there's a foundational element that should be in a movie that anybody makes, Christopher Nolan or anybody else about the Odyssey, that props up that belief, that thought, even the difficulty in returning home after the Trojan War is caused by not following the golden rule. All of these are things that are within the movie, according to Shapiro, which was important. But Walsh says there's a lot that takes you out of it, which makes it too difficult to follow the things that you might have liked about it. So I find it very interesting. Is it woke in its casting and potentially some of the ways it handles the source material? I think a lot of people, including Walsh, would probably say yes, even if some think it's good enough to ignore that stuff, which seems by and large to potentially be Shapiro. But here's a little bit of what Walsh said.
2: Now that I've actually seen the movie, I can definitively say that every single criticism from conservatives was entirely correct on every point. We were not only correct in our prejudgment, but much more correct than we ever knew. You can judge a book by its cover most of the time, and the cover of this one had a gender-confused woman in a man costume and a race-swapped Helen of Troy. We judged those to be massive red flags, and turns out we were right. The Odyssey is indeed a three-hour-long middle finger to its source material, to Western civilization, to white people, to Greeks, to literature, and to movie-making in general. It contradicts itself to the point that every important aspect of the story, from the plot to the theme to the characterization,
17: that sounds bad,
2: is reduced to incoherence. The dialogue, in the rare moments where it's even intelligible, is often clunky and heavy-handed and wildly out of place. Most of all, the film does not feel like a story set in the ancient world, which is a fatal problem for a film set in the ancient world.
17: By the way, I read the entire take from Matt Walsh, not just the stuff that went viral on the internet of what he said into a camera and a microphone. And part of what he talked about is the casting is so different than what would historically be accurate of that time period, essentially casting more Greek actors for these roles, which I think Elon Musk has said too, that it took him out of the movie every time he saw this because the collection of individuals is much more reflective of the society we live in now. And I think one of the things Walsh said is that, you know, obviously planes must exist in Christopher Nolan's The Odyssey, because otherwise people who look all different kinds of ways wouldn't all be in the same spot. And that's a fine criticism. I get it. It makes sense. It's one of several ones you heard that Walsh has. But I am going to go into the movie with an open mind, not because of the popularity of it, but because of some aspects of what I've heard in others like Shapiro say that he actually likes about it. If it teaches the lesson of, you know, the importance of treating other people the way you want to be treated, it is rare in the sense that our society is so selfish now and so obsessed with our own injuries, with our own versions of, you know, I've been harmed, I'm the victim here, focus on me for this reason, that something that blames you for your mistakes or teaches you the lesson of blaming you for mistakes is in fact valuable. Is it annoying that there's aspects of this movie that might be stupid, especially the beginning? Which I think Walsh focused on quite heavily at the beginning part of his written takedown of the movie. The Ellen Page, Elliot Page is what she goes by now, casting and the individual that pretends to be a dude, the gender swap confused woman in a man costume, as Matt Walsh calls her, in that part of the movie. Yeah, would that potentially be jarring at the beginning for someone who knows all that? Sure. But I also seem to understand, and I think this was from Ben Shapiro's take exactly, that it's a very short amount of time that you see Elliot Ellen Page on the screen, and then she goes away. And so I don't know. I think I will judge the movie as a whole. And as I said about the Barbie movie, which is the closest thing I can compare this to, not because it's similar. I pray to God they're not similar at all. The Odyssey and the Barbie movie, that would be something in our society. But the reason is that it was criticized heavily for being woke, and still wildly popular from a box office standpoint, with a lot of people saying that the woke complaints were overdone. I did enjoy aspects of Barbie, and I probably will enjoy aspects of The Odyssey based on all the different takes on it. But I'm sure there will also be moments where Walsh said you might laugh out loud when something funny is not intended because of how ridiculous something seems because of a Hollywood decision that has nothing to do with the source material itself. All right, take a break. A lot coming up. This is, well, very little coming up, actually, with almost no time left. Craig Hollins filling in on The Dana Show.
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30: My name is Erica, and my son, Kaysen, is a patient at Shriners Children's. My oldest called me and said, Kaysen got burnt. I said, how bad is it? He wouldn't answer me. Before we could see Kaysen, the trauma doctor came in and said he needs to go to Shriners.
31: 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He's riding his dirt bike, doing all of the things that you would want him to do. 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
32: I wouldn't do anything else.
33: We're just so thankful that Kaysen is still here because things can change in the blink of an eye.
30: Go online right now to loveshriners.org.
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17: This is the Dana Show. My name is Craig Collins, filling in. Thrilled to be with you on a Thursday. A few other quick topics to talk about. I saw a breaking news story out of California, I think from this morning, that somebody found like a grenade in somebody's backyard. This was in Eagle Rock in which this happened. It's crazy. You see this occasionally, and there's all kinds of additional explanations. Like I think I even saw within the story, they're saying it appeared to be a military-style device that resembled a grenade, but it might not be one. It's unclear if it actually is that or something that just looks like it. But it was removed. People evacuated for a while. But I remember stories where, like, a grandma goes into the garage and finds, like, a real old grenade somewhere. And I kind of wish I could experience something like this. You know, like, I don't actually want to be harmed. I don't want it to blow up. But the excitement and craziness of this being a thing that you're somehow sort of around would be interesting to me, to say the very least. Again, I don't want to be hurt. I don't want to be injured. But I would like to be someone who eventually uncovers, discovers, and turns in a grenade somewhere. Because I do think they're cool. But I'm the kind of guy who likes to use Tannerite sometimes when I'm shooting at stuff. And I probably shouldn't. That's probably not a good thing. But nonetheless, like this story, happy ending, nobody injured. They removed it. They don't know where it came from. I feel like that would also be odd. The last reaction I have to this story is that if I'm in a neighborhood where maybe there are some people I don't get along so great with, and then I go into my backyard one day and find a grenade, I have a very different feeling about how likely I am to inevitably have a fight with somebody close to me. Like, I'd be very suspicious from that point moving on for a while as to, like, whose grenade it was, if somebody threw it in my backyard on purpose. It's very different than, say, kids playing baseball in the backyard next door and hitting a plastic ball into your yard. A grenade's a problem, and you're probably going to have some discussions about it at some point. So good and bad, I guess is what I'm saying. I'd like to and also very much not like to discover a grenade that does not explode. That's an odd way to react to this. I almost just called myself a weird person on the Dana Show, and I can't help it. Like, I do. I get from afar excited that somebody had a day where they get to tell a story like that they found a grenade. Actually, I think a lot of my desire to be in crazy news stories that I read is just so I have a story to tell people at the bar later. I have said, I think, on this show, or maybe other places, and you might not care, but we're almost out of time. I can tell you this now, that I'd like to get in a fight with a wild animal, as long as I know I'm going to win, which is the rub there. Like, you're not guaranteed a win. But if you were guaranteed at least a survival, like you get in a fight and you walk away from it, that's a cool story to tell for the rest of your life. I feel like discovering a grenade is one of those, too, but I don't know. Maybe I'm wrong. All right, one last topic that is adult in nature. Whenever I do adult topics on radio, especially when I'm filling in for other people, I try to do it right before we run out of time. So luckily, we don't talk about this for very long. I found a story that I was confused. Somebody even did a report on. And the person who wrote this is a lifestyle reporter. The person's name is Charlie Sawyer. I think it's a girl named Charlie. But she wrote about how the adult, you know what, industry has started to obsess a lot about a specific body part that they hadn't featured previously. And normally this probably isn't a story at all to talk about on the radio. Like, normally we avoid this entirely. But the body part is the butt crack, the thing that you see if somebody bends over to, like, fix some plumbing in your house, not the thing that's so inappropriate it can't wind up on TV because it's not, you know, it's not the whole naked body part. That is the oddest thing I've ever read. And actually, the way it's described in the piece of the person who wrote about this, that more sites are featuring this as a component of their content, is they called it the humble butt crack. I'm wildly confused about the world we live in sometimes and the stuff that is viral and that happens in the world of the internet. But I did have a thought, and I feel like this thought is appropriate enough that I can share it on the radio and not get us in any kind of trouble. Maybe the disparity, the depravity, the craziness that is the internet and the length of time that the internet has existed in so many people's lives, and they've probably seen a lot of things on the internet that you should or shouldn't be looking at, that maybe going back to something that is not actually, you know, inappropriate for regular television, maybe there's some sort of interest in that again. Maybe that's the exact opposite of what the internet typically is. So out of all the things for them to say that suddenly is gaining popularity in the adult world of online stuff, I actually was kind of amused by this one. I was like, well, that's not as bad as I thought it was going to be. This story can go 100 worse roads. And I'll tell you what all those are. But we're out of time. I can't do it. I can't get fired today. Talk to you next time. Craig Collins filling in on The Dana Show.
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5: 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I hope to see you there. 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
9: New day, new tariffs. Good morning, I'm Gordon Deal, along with Nicole Murray. On this Friday, July 24th, glad you could be with us. Here's what's up this hour.
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8: It's 6 o'clock, KTSA, San Antonio. I'm Christian Blood. No heat advisory today, just the remnants of Tropical Storm Bertha passing through South Central Texas right now. We'll get the latest in KTSA AccuWeather just ahead. American forces have now carried out a 13th straight night of attacks on targets in Iran. In turn, Iran may have targeted a U.S. ally in the region with air raid sirens going off in Bahrain early this morning. And that's got President Trump thinking about a massive attack not yet seen in this war.
9: Senior officials tell ABC News the options include strikes as large as Operation Epic Fury's opening days, possibly even bigger. After Iranian allied Houthis in Yemen struck two Saudi ships in the Red Sea, the president warning, if they do this again, major military punishment will be inflicted upon Iran and the Houthis.
8: It's correspondent Karen Waugh. We've got the latest on the U.S.-Iran war on the front page at KTSA.com. Texas is setting new records this week for power demand. And experts say that's only going to increase with the development of new data centers.
10: It is a challenge for the operators of the state's power grid to keep up.
11: If we just don't get in the way of the market with a little bit of discipline on how fast we let things connect, I think we'll be all right.
10: Professor Josh Rhodes at UT Austin adds the Electric Reliability Council taking these new data centers in batches. And as more get approved, they signal to the market they need more power generation like natural gas and battery storage. John Cruz, KTSA News.
8: CPS Energy's on record this week saying there are no proposed rate hikes for right now. On the West Coast, Comic-Con now underway in San Diego. It's a massive annual comic and pop culture festival.
12: What brings fans to Comic-Con? 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
13: 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So we're really looking forward to the masquerade on Saturday.
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6: Good morning, and heads up along 281 southbound Hildebrand. It's a rollover accident. Only the left shoulder getting by now. Stop and go from Bassey. Emergency vehicles have rolled up onto the scene, so hopefully this will clear soon. 35 southbound Randolph to 410. That's some ongoing road work. Two right lanes are closed. It's a 15-minute delay. Slow from Judson and then northbound at O'Connor. Only the left lane open. 15-minute delay. Slow from Walsham. I'm Debbie Alcacer, KTSA Time Saver Traffic.
7: Partly sunny, a stray shower this morning, then breezy at times this afternoon. Hot with the high of 94. Still breezy this evening, partly cloudy, warm and humid, the low 77 along the Riverwalk and 72 in Hill Country. Mostly sunny, very hot for us on Saturday, the high 97. I'm meteorologist Jason Caterina with your KTSA Stevens Roofing AccuWeather forecast.
1: Got a thin line of showers leaving the San Antonio metro, headed west toward Mexico right now. Otherwise, cloudy skies. 76 degrees at San Antonio's severe weather station. Christian Blood, stay connected. 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
1: Well, it's here. Funky Friday. I need some funk. I mean, it's got to be Get Down Nasty Funk today. Uh-huh. And all weekend, it's going to be mostly sunny with mid to upper 90s all weekend. And if I don't miss my, you know, I have no idea if I'm going to be right or wrong. You and I will reconvene on Monday morning at 6 a.m. Trey Ware here. Sean is off. He'll be back on Monday. But I think things could get really crazy this weekend around Iran.
2: Very well against the Islamic Republic of Iran. We're doing extremely well.
1: Yep.
2: They would like to do something, but I say they're not ready yet. They need more of the same. They're not ready yet. They got some evil intentions. We cannot let them have a nuclear weapon. If we did all this that I'm talking about your data centers, isn't that important? When they start blowing away communities one by one, we cannot let them ever even think about having a nuclear weapon. And that's exactly what's happening. They'll never have a nuclear weapon under the...
1: We're going to talk about the data centers here in a little while, but... Go ahead, Mr. President.
2: This should have been done by other. They've been saying 47 years now for about 3 years, but this should have been done for 50 years by
1: Amen.
2: Other American presidents
1: Amen.
2: Or other countries.
1: Amen.
2: Didn't have to be us, but it seems to. If we don't do it, nobody else is.
1: Amen.
2: But I will, and nobody else has the capability to do it.
1: Or the guts.
2: We built, in my first term, the greatest military anywhere in the world,
1: mm-hmm.
2: and we're using it a little more than I thought, but that's all right. We had Venezuela, that Chris is doing a fantastic job, and we've paid for the cost of that war many times over. We're taking millions and millions of barrels of oil, and it's going to Houston and Louisiana. You know that. You see those ships lined up?
1: They definitely are that. And it's this week, okay, we have spent 13 straight nights, and meaning their nights over there, of attacks. Explosions heard like crazy throughout Iran last night. A lot of military targets were hit. We've been striking their military targets heavily. We've been hitting their drones heavily. I think that was a bunch of prep work for something that we may see this weekend. Iran rejected a ceasefire offer from us. That was a mere formality. As President Trump is weighing a massive attack, I did a video on this, and Sam will put that up here in a minute or so if it's not already up. And it's, look, here's the deal. I think we're facing an opportunity here where he's going to go in with some serious force. We've got B-1 long-range bombers in there now that we haven't had there before to this extent. We've got 150 more medics that have been moved into Germany right now. And Marco Rubio said this. Is it eye for an eye?
3: I saw Araghchi, their foreign minister, who the other day say or something about their policies, an eye for an eye. The president's policy is a head for an eye. I mean, honestly, that's what it's going to be. I mean, they will pay a very heavy price. They're probably not ready to do a deal yet, but they will be soon, because the price they're paying is very high, despite their tough talk and their flowery language. Despite all that bravado, they are suffering tremendously, and they're going to suffer more until they come to their senses.
1: I really believe, folks, this is going to be a big, big weekend. I think we're going to see some serious stuff that's going to go down. I don't know. I don't know anything from the insiders or anything like that. I'm just telling you, I got it in my bones, y'all. I got it in my bones. And I do have it in my bones about some reports that are out there from our intel agencies, from the CIA and others, saying that they're precise, Iran's precise missile drone attacks, how they are now hitting barracks where our men and women are sleeping. We lost four last week. They are now directly being able to target those barracks where our people are. That Russia is helping them to a large degree with their targeting efforts, and that China also is playing a role in this, because remember what I've been telling you all along, China is paying $8 to $10 a barrel for oil. That's going to go up when this regime is gone. China's got to pay what the rest of the world is paying, and they don't want to do that. 210-599-5555, 210-599-5555. Also, the House yesterday passed the War Powers Resolution telling President Trump to wind her down. The Senate did not. That shocked me. I thought that would have been the other way around, but the House passed a War Powers Resolution telling the President to wind it down. So that's my question to you. What do we do? We wind this puppy down now, get out of there, or do we just blast him and get it over with? You know my opinion. I've been telling you this for years now. You don't wind it down. Now that you've got them down, you knock hell out of them until they can't get up ever again. I'm talking about this regime. I'm not talking about this has nothing to do with the people. In fact, we have yet to strike any civilian targets at all, period. None. We have struck nothing but military targets inside of Iran. And I believe it's prepping the forces for this weekend. Here's the Secretary of State.
4: Prominent Republicans who have said they want you to take over the Iran negotiations. They trust you. They think that you will prioritize Israel's interests. And they're attacking Vice President Vance.
3: Who are these prominent Republicans?
4: Senator Shee, the Wall Street Journal opinion page. There's people.
3: Well, that's not a Republican. That's a newspaper.
4: Well, they
3: you're a troublemaker with these questions.
4: Know,
3: no,
4: leads right
3: no, no, look, guys, listen, here's the bottom.
1: Before he answers, I don't know if you could hear, because you're driving your car, I don't know if you could hear the question. The question was, prominent Republicans are saying that you should take over the negotiations and not allow these other guys to do the negotiations, that you should be the lead on that. That's according to prominent Republicans. And the Secretary of State, who is great, I love this guy, says, who are these prominent Republicans? Well, the Wall Street Journal. Well, that's a newspaper. And Marco says, you're a troublemaker. That's not prominent Republicans.
3: Oh, that's a newspaper.
4: Well, they
3: you're a troublemaker with these questions.
4: You know,
3: no, no, no. Look, guys, listen. Here's the bottom. You know who the lead negotiator is? His name is Donald J. Trump, the President of the United States.
1: Mm-hmm.
3: That's who dictates our policy. He has a team of people that work together on this.
1: Mm-hmm.
3: We all have a role to play, depending on what the topic is. We have very good negotiators in Steve Witkoff and Jared Kushner. We have the Vice President of the United States, which is the second highest ranking official, which tells you how the importance we've given this file.
1: Mm-hmm.
3: Obviously, I have a role to play. The Department of War has had a role to play. That's how we approach it. This doesn't, I mean, it's a combined effort, and it always should be.
4: Do you wish people didn't endorse you to take over the talks yourself?
3: I mean, you're telling me about that, but that's not how our system works. That's not how this administration works.
1: Everybody has a role to play. They're just trying to start some crap with inside the administration. They always do this. That's who they are. And he pays no attention to these guys. And he called them out for being troublemakers, which is exactly what he should have done. Now, coming up, I got a whole bunch of other things. I got some positive news on the economy from President Trump. I've got some more on the ICC. Remember I was talking about the ICC yesterday and Mamdani wanting the ICC to take over U.S. law, supersede our Constitution, arrest Benjamin Netanyahu and your son or daughter serving in the military. Remember I was talking about that? Marco Rubio addressed that yesterday, so he was listening to the show. Good morning, Secretary. Great to have you listen to the show. I also have a story about Mamdani and a guy who stabbed a couple of folks in New York. We're going to talk about that. Rahm Emanuel. Never let a good crisis go to waste. He has unveiled the entire Democrat strategy and what they're going to be running on. I've got that coming up. And Talacripo, bragging about fighting against bills to keep boys out of girls' sports. And this killer interview with Elon Musk in The Economist magazine is the best. I mean the best. And I've got so much sound from that, there's no way I'm going to be able to get to it all. That's why I run this X account. It's called @TreyWareShow on X, @TreyWareShow. And I put up all this stuff that you hear me talking about and all the sound, because I do all the sound for the show myself. And I put it all up on the X account so you can go see the receipts and you can know that what I'm telling you is the truth. Back in a minute, Trey Ware, KTSA. Mostly sunny this weekend, mid to upper 90s for the high right now, 75, KTSA.
5: Good morning. We do have a rollover accident at 281 southbound at Hildebrand. It's got just the left shoulder getting by. Slow from Bassey and 410 westbound 37. That's a minor wreck. Slow from W.W. White. We do have this ongoing road work at 35 southbound from Randolph over to 410. That's got two right lanes closed. It's causing a 20-minute delay and a 10-minute delay northbound 35 O'Connor. This road work has just the left lane open. I'm Debbie Alcacer, KTSA, Time Saver Traffic.
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1: Yeah, it's always a great show when Jack is in 60, baby. Come on, bring on the funk for Funky Friday. Mostly sunny all weekend, mid to upper 90s for your high. I know you're going to love that. Yeah. Mm. 621, Trey Ware, KTSA. So we had an attacker in New York City near Central Park on the Upper West Side. I think we've been there, Elaine. I think we've been to the Upper West Side, you and me, together. Stabbed two men, one wearing a kippah, yelling, Allahu Akbar. You know what that means. Guy's name is Raul Morales. He's 51. Allegedly was the one who carried out the attack. All alleged, innocent till proven guilty, blah, blah, blah, blah. Seven arrests. Somebody want to tell me why the judge who let him go the last time is not responsible for this yesterday? You can't make a case against it. You just cannot. It's very clear. In fact, my boy Elon talks about that. You're going to hear that in this wonderful interview that I'm going to have so much fun with, beginning at 6:35. So make sure you're here at 6:35 to hear my boy Elon. Council members are blaming Mamdani. You got blood on your hands, Mr. Mayor, because he has been spewing Jew hate out his mouth. And when on the left, we now know for sure when you spew Jew hate out your mouth on the left, you got the nut jobs that go out and they do crazy, nutty stuff, like kill people like Charlie Kirk. And we know that because they write their words on shell casings of the bullets, or they carry signs like the guy who tried to burn an ICE facility down this week, had all the words of Mamdani and others on the ICE sign, anti-ICE signs. Hochul said, this is another attack just because somebody's Jewish. I'm so tired of this. Well, then ring Mamdani and tell him to shut his mouth, put a sock in it, boy. Shut your mouth. But he won't. For a couple of reasons. The first reason is that, what I just said, nut jobs do nut job things. But number two, he wants the ICC, the International Criminal Court, to take over the United States. He's trying to bring that to the fore so that our Constitution will be subjected to the International Criminal Court. That's what Du Bois is trying to do. He's got a big mouth and a tissue paper butt. He sent out yesterday after the stabbing of a Jew near Central Park. And why any of you people would support him, I don't get it. But he sent out a post. If you own a second home in New York, check your mailbox. You've got mail. The new tax is going to hit you, and I'm going to take more of your money from you. He's going to take $500 million from those who have made successes of themselves and now own second homes in New York. That's his plan. Because why? Because he has to. He's got to raise taxes on those who can afford the taxes, who can afford more taxes, particularly in New York. Hey, the big money's leaving. It's all coming to Texas, baby. Texas and Florida, flooded with the big money out of New York. And just wait till this boy is senator. Say what? Just wait till this boy is senator. I agree with Ted Cruz, and I've been saying this for a long time. Mamdani wants to be the president, but he can't be because he's from some foreign country. So he will have a proxy pres, but he's going to put himself in a position in the Senate to be able to control legislation in the Senate. Here's Ted Cruz.
13: My prediction is Comrade Mamdani will be the next Democrat senator from New York. That
1: yep.
13: Mamdani will replace Schumer.
1: Yep.
13: I think Mamdani is the single most powerful Democrat in the country.
1: Yep.
13: And I got to say, by the way, there are some Republicans that are celebrating. This is great. Our opponents are crazy. That's going to help us. I want to say for the record, I'm not celebrating.
1: Yep.
13: I think this is bad for the country. I think this is unhealthy. I want to see two normal parties that are not filled with crazy people who can actually do something reasonable and who actually love the country. Okay, if a Democrat likes some higher taxes and higher regulations, I don't like that. But could we start with the premise that you love America?
1: That'd be a good place to start, but he's exactly right. Chuck Schumer's done, okay? Chuck will probably, if he doesn't resign, he won't run again. He realizes he's done. And Mr. Mamdani is ready to go. Hey, Molly, good morning and happy Friday.
14: Happy Friday, Trey. I've been trying to get you for a couple months because I want your thoughts about this. I like J.D. Vance. I bought his book and read it. But I'm sad to say, over this last few months, I've seen him evolve from what I thought was a really good conservative to he's turned into a typical politician. Not quite a rhino, but nearly there. And Rubio has proved himself more and more. He's evolved from a politician into a statesman, and he's my pick for 2028. And I'd like to know your thoughts on that.
1: Well, I lean toward Rubio in a lot of ways. I really do, because I think and I've said this on the radio, Molly, I believe he's going to go down as the greatest Secretary of State we've ever had. And I've seen all of them since Kissinger, been alive and been politically tuned in since Kissinger. And we haven't had a guy like him in forever. And that includes Chuck Schultz. He was just a big one-worlder like the rest of them. That includes Mike Pompeo, all the rest of them. And this guy is so unique in what he does and how he handles himself and what he's doing with America around the world. Rubio, I'm a big fan. My verdict is out on Vance. I'll be honest with you. This whole thing that he went through last weekend was certainly I questioned a lot of what he's had to say. I think he's solid, but I have some concerns that he may lean toward the rhino camp or the more establishment camp, which I do not like at all. I'm done with establishment Republicans. I'm done with establishment everything. I've made it clear for years now, I don't wear an R, and I don't wear a D, and I don't wear an I. I wear an American. I wear a P. I'm a patriot for this country. I believe in what this country was built on, what it stands for principally, and where we began, and I want to see a return to those principles in this country. I do not like where we are, and I don't like where either of the parties are right now. We need to go back to having the patriots, and I really believe that's closer to where Donald Trump is right now. He's not a Republican. He's not a conservative. He's not a Democrat, and he's not a left-wing whack job. He's a common-sense person, and that's, we call him, normal people. And you're going to hear that at 6:35. So stand by. Thank you, Molly, for your call. Tell you about my friends over at Apple Pest Control. 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I've known him now since 2003 when Nancy and I bought the warehouse. 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
1: Let me tell you about Bjorn's. 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Home technology used to mean and used to be the big TVs, right? 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I bought one from Bjorn 50 years ago, something like that. 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It's true. But I got to tell you, now it's totally different, man. 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You get them more than 100 inches, and they are thin, and hang on the wall, and the picture is like you're there. I mean, you literally think you are at the sporting event, the concert, the movie, or the news that you're watching. 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You don't have to have ugly old speakers hanging off the back of your house anymore. You won't even know, and neither will your guests know, that there are speakers outside. They're just amazing. And then, of course, all the other stuff they can do with whole home automation and home networking and so much more at Bjorn's. 281 in Bitters Road. Stop on by and see them. 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
18: The remnants of Tropical Storm Bertha passing through south central Texas this morning. That could mean some slick spots here and there as you head out. A massive attack against Iran might be in the works as fighting continues to ramp up in the region. And the birth tourism industry still under the microscope in Texas, and you might not like the latest news concerning that dynamic. We got full details on the way at 7 o'clock. KTSA News Time, 6:32.
5: 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We do have that trouble spot at 281. 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Southbound 281 at Hildebrandt. Two right lanes. The entrance ramp now blocked, so it's causing delays from Bassey. The good news is there is a wreck around scene, so hopefully this will clear soon. Now, this road work at 35 southbound, Randolph on down to 410, that's 30 minutes. Two right lanes closed as you stop and go from Tupperwine. 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
1: Increasingly hot as we go into the weekend. It'll be partly sunny with a stray shower this morning, then breezy at times this afternoon, the high 94. Still breezy tonight, partly cloudy and humid, the low 77 along the Riverwalk and 72 at Hill Country. Mostly sunny, very hot for us Saturday, the high 97. I'm meteorologist Jason Caterina with your KTSA Stevens Roofing AccuWeather forecast.
2: 76 degrees and cloudy right now, San Antonio's severe weather station. I'm Christian Blood, News Talk 550, KTSA and FM 107.1.
3: It's Funky Friday, 633, Trey Ware, KTSA. Sean will be back on Monday. I'm doing Open Mind Friday. I've been Open Mind for 50 years on the radio. Back to Open Mind Friday with you this morning at 210-599-5555. Coming right up, some of that Elon interview. I just absolutely love this thing. The Economist with Elon sat down, 83 minutes long. I went through the entire 83 minutes, but I'm not going to obviously play that. But before then, I got some bits and pieces quick hits. You ready for my bits and pieces quick hits? Secret Service agent investigation into J.D. Vance's detail. Apparently, they may have had an agent who has been leaking sensitive info. Because he's mad at J.D. Vance. You know, I'm so tired of these insiders who don't like who the president and the vice president are, so they're going to take pot shots at him. We shall see what happens. Also, the Secret Service says that the White House Correspondents' Dinner, remember the one, this is the one because somebody tried to kill President Trump, is going to have vastly different protocols now. Why didn't you have them in place then? Back then, you had a guy who had his ear shot. Another dude was going to shoot him while he was on the golf course. A number of attempts on his life. And he had lack-ass security at this deal when they tried to do it a couple of months ago. And now we're going to tighten it down. We're really going to look after this. And he had the gall to go on TV yesterday, the Secret Service guy, and say, I haven't seen this kind of threat since I have been in the Secret Service, which is well over two decades now. I've never seen this kind of threat level. Pull your head out, dude. You know, this is the president of the United States, and everybody that on the left and all these foreign leaders want him dead, dead, dead, cold, stinking dead. Would you please get your crap together and make sure the man lives? Good Lord. U.S. murder rate, the lowest in 125 years, is continuing to fall. Austin, however, is way up, 74%, the largest increase is in Austin, Tejas. Man, I wouldn't no more go to Austin for love nor money. You couldn't get me to Austin, Texas now. It don't matter. You could write me $1 million check, and I'd still avoid that place, man. Good Lord. Okay, now, The Economist magazine sat down with the smartest man and the richest man on planet Earth. Yes, I'm an Elon fan. Do I like everything that he stands for? Of course not. Do I like all of his politics? Absolutely not. But I do respect this man. Listen to this.
4: You support not just the populist right, but the far right. In fact, very fringe parties in some countries.
5: No, I support the normal people.
4: Okay.
5: What do you call the far right, falsely?
4: You think as the normal person. Okay.
5: Yes. Literally, you could go back 10 or 15 years, and these policies were completely normal.
3: Oh, listen to this. Turn it up. Turn it up. You got to hear this.
5: In fact, one of the tricks that I think is funny. One thing that's quite funny is to like take a speech from Obama and Hillary, and then go to someone and say, who's on the sort of what I call the lunatic left, and say, what do you think of the speech by Trump? I'm like, oh wow, he's the worst person ever. Actually, that was a speech by Obama.
3: We have done that on this show. I have played video, audio of that exact. That scenario right there, walking up to people and going, hey, listen to this speech. Here's what was said. And they go, oh, Trump is absolutely horrible. No, that was Obama.
5: Well, actually, that was a speech by Hillary.
4: I agree. No,
3: listen to her. She didn't know what to say. Did you hear what she was doing?
4: I agree. No, I agree that the center of gravity in this country has shifted. Certainly, uh-huh. The Democratic Party has shifted to the left, but that's not what I'm talking about. I'm talking about people like Rupert Lowe. I'm talking
5: right.
4: about
5: Please.
4: People.
5: It's actually just normal people. It's just normal people. And and here are the principles. And tell me which of these sound terrible? That we should have secure borders. That we should have safe cities. That we should have sensible spending.
3: Which sound terrible? Secure borders, safe cities, sensible spending?
5: Sound terrible. That we should have secure borders, that we should have safe cities, that we should have sensible spending.
3: Because the lunatic right, as she calls them, the far right, that's what you stand for. Those three things. Is that lunatic? Is that crazy?
5: Which of those three are far right fringe? And I would like to just admonish you and the media for the absurd characterization of the far right. It is false and misleading and nonsense. Please keep this part in.
4: We'll keep all of this in, but let me
3: turn to the producer and say, don't cut this out.
5: Cut this part.
4: Let me push back on that.
5: Because you have nonsense.
4: Elon, you have, what is it, close to 250 million followers on X.
5: Yeah.
4: You say things like...
5: Popular guy.
3: I'm a popular guy. I got 250 million people who follow me. I loved every bit of this interview, and throughout the morning, I'm just going to highlight some of these things that he said, because you know why? Because he's making common sense. And she's trying to make him sound like he's some sort of weirdo.
4: It's why people loathe you. I mean, some people do loathe you.
5: Yes, some people do.
4: But do you understand why? Do you think what you're doing is helpful for Western democracy?
5: Maybe some people do loathe me. And that's probably true. I don't care. But the fact that, as you pointed out, 250 million people follow me is that I think a lot more people actually like me than don't. And I think a lot more people hate you and the media more than you realize.
3: That is absolutely true. A whole lot more people hate the media. And I just love somebody who has the guts and nuts to stand up to somebody like that and say that. Now, you hear me talk a lot on this show about repeat offenders. In fact, I just mentioned it a few minutes ago when I was talking about the guy who stabbed the two in New York. This was not 10 minutes ago. I was talking about Mamdani. Mamdani's very incendiary words about Benjamin Netanyahu. Everything that Mamdani has said about Jews in New York has been very negative. He refused to march in their parade earlier this year and all these things, you know. His Jew hatred is clearly on display. So a Jew got stabbed in New York yesterday. Not surprising. I've been telling you all week, every day this week, right? That has been a continuing theme about Mamdani. And one thing that I focus on a lot on this show, and I know Sean gets tired of hearing it because he rolls his eyes every once in a while, and you guys, I know, don't like to hear it all the time, but it's a drum I'm going to keep beating, and that is we need to hold people responsible for these repeat offenders. If you go through the system 30, 40, 50 times, and these judges continue to put you back on the streets, and you reoffend over and over again, first of all, you're done. I'm ready to fry you. You're done. You get 50 shots, and you go back out, and you kill somebody, it's over. Turn out the lights. Let's put you on the gurney right now. But also, I want these judges held accountable. Here's Elon talking about the exact same thing.
5: Where there is danger in this country is because we fail to incarcerate repeat violent offenders. Mm-hmm. And that's, the classic sort of Soros DA or judges that fail to incarcerate repeat violent offenders.
3: How many times have you heard me talk about Let Him Go Joe in Bexar County, hired by George Soros to let him go? And he exactly did that. He worked against the SAPD in order to put criminals, violent criminals, back out of the streets of Bexar County and San Antonio.
5: The classic sort of Soros DA or judges that fail to incarcerate repeat violent offenders. And if somebody gets arrested 50 times, literally, for violent crimes, and eventually they're going to kill somebody. So you either incarcerate them or people will die.
3: It is that simple. And hold the judges accountable and the DAs accountable who let them go.
6: That's where it starts. Here's how it goes. We have the DAs, that's municipal, then we have the state attorney generals, right? And then we go into the judges and the AGs of the federal government, the DOJ. You can write those people like you can a congressman or a senator. They have email addresses too. That's who we have beef with. And if you want a judge to be held accountable, then people need to go address that with the AGs and the DAs in their cities and states and start there.
3: And with your representative.
6: It's I just said, email them.
3: Your representative, your people in Austin, make sure that they know and that you want a law passed, because you got to pass a law to hold them accountable as an accessory to murder. But look, here's the thing. It's great to know that Elon Musk himself agrees with me.
7: It's not that easy, especially with our Let Him Go Joe DA. You can email him. He's not accessible like Nicola Hood was. And I'm so glad that he's finally leaving, but hopefully we get someone in there that is like a Nicola Hood.
3: Yeah.
7: Because Let Him Go Joe is not accessible.
3: No, he's not.
6: No, but that's all you can do, Elaine. That's all we can do is email and call the office.
7: Yeah. No, you can do a little bit more by encouraging voting in some judges that are more conservative and are more
6: in this blue county.
3: it's gonna start in Austin, guys. The Senate and the House, they need to pass a law that will hold these people accountable who are directly responsible for letting these guys go. If you are responsible for these guys who are multiple time offenders, if you're responsible, if you're in the chain, whether you're a D, I don't care who you are, if you're a DA or if you're the guy who brought the water to the courtroom and you're a part of letting these guys go in that decision process, you know what? We're coming after you too, because this is pathetic and it's great. And maybe the fact that Elon is talking about it will throw some light on it and maybe we'll be able to get some stuff done. A couple of other things he talked about in this thing had nothing to do with that kind of stuff. I'm going to continue to break that down all morning long. You're going to love this interview. He said in 5 years, AI will exceed the sum of all human intel. I think he's right. 10 years, we will be living in the age of abundance in the United States, and money will not matter. That AI robotics will be doing so much that we will see such deflationary action everywhere that the government's going to have to print money to hand you money to cause inflation, because the AI robotics are going to be doing so much that it's going to cause deflation here that governments won't even need to cover taxes or charge you taxes. You're going to get a universal high income, a time of universal high income, because AI will be doing so much. And super intelligent AI is going to be inevitable. It is coming. It's going to be here. It's going to supersede anything we have ever seen. Way beyond a Tesla, way beyond an Einstein or anything like that. It's going to have its own super intelligence. He said, I used to, fret about that. I was very concerned about that. I used to talk to everybody in the world about that. He said, now there's nothing you can do about it. It's inevitable, so you might as well enjoy the ride, because the ride's coming whether you like it or not. And I got to take a break whether we like it or not. Back in a minute, KTSA. It's Friday, July 24th. Mostly sunny this weekend, mid to upper 90s for the high, 75 now, KTSA.
0: Good morning. 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Southbound 281 Hildebrand, two right lanes blocked with an accident. We do have a wrecker on scene, so hopefully this will clear soon. But it is causing about a 10-minute delay slow from Bassey. They did reopen the on-ramp, so we are getting closer. Did clear the roadwork at 35 northbound O'Connor. Still have it set up at southbound 35 Randolph to 410, and it's causing a 45-minute delay. Two right lanes are closed. Stop and go from Tupperwine. 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
9: Hey, Sean, for years I walked around and I'd be in a mall or I'd be in a restaurant and I couldn't hear what my wife or kids were saying standing right next to me. 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And she tested me. It took about 40 minutes, and that's it. 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
9: I pledge allegiance to the flag of the United States of America and to the republic for which it stands, one nation, under God, indivisible, with liberty and justice for all.
10: Here we go. Yeah. You want some uptown funk, baby? You got it.
11: Don't believe me, just watch.
10: Say what? Don't believe me, just what? Gotta watch? Oh, be careful when you say that.
11: Don't believe me,

0: KTSA and our... What is it on? It's on our YouTube page, right? So you just go to KTSA YouTube, and that's where I am. And Elaine does a great... You hear us a lot on the radio. So Elaine's doing it here, and Sam is doing it over there. And Sam put up my videos this morning. I got a couple of them for you. KTSA Facebook page. Thank you, Sam, for all you're doing, by the way. Great work. Sam Pags is wonderful. And I got one up on Iraq or Iran. I keep saying Iraq. I mean Iran. And I got another one up on Mom Donnie and his words and the stabbing yesterday. So, listen, check all that out. The Facebook page of KTSA. Go over there right now. Make a comment. Tell me how much you hate me and my thoughts. Tell me how much you hate my opinion. Just do that over there right now because I love it when you do that. And then watch on our YouTube page. All right, to the phones. It's Open Mind Friday. Dean, what's on your mind? Hello.
1: Yeah, I'm the guy with the aggressive driving program here in San Antonio.
0: Uh-huh.
1: And I just want to let you know we're completing

0: a 4,000 piece survey of people who've been through our programs in the last 2 years. And our basic hypothesis works like this. The higher level of prior criminal activity is a more likelihood for people who practice aggressive driving all the way to murder, manslaughter, and suicidal.
1: This is
0: statistically correct. I'm seeing 38% people with domestic violence issues, 60-75% with anxiety and stress issues. Also, if you look at the last three murders, I've been reviewing the last 19 to 21 fatalities in the last 2 years. I'm analyzing those cases very carefully. And the last three recent cases, one still pending trial. Another was dismissed for technical reasons. And the most recent one was a hung jury mistrial. So the community is not ready to do something about, you know, the repeat criminal behaviors, because every one of the victims had no criminal records whatsoever. So the comparison is startling. I know it's only three, but the point is, the longer this continues, and it used to be back in the day when I used to work for the daddy, I remember we worked about safety belts and drunk driving, that sort of thing. This stuff eclipses all that because the criminal transactions are moving into the traffic and transportation.
2: So hang on a second, Dean. So what you're telling me, though, is there's a direct correlation between the criminal activity and aggressive driving.
0: From what we can see in our 4,000-piece survey, uh-huh, taking up to D.C. on September 15th.
2: That's interesting. But you do see an increase in criminal activity and repeat criminal activity in Bexar County, which would make sense because of the let-him-go Joe syndrome that DA, you know, he was hired by Soros to do exactly that. Dean, I got to jump and run, but I appreciate the report.
3: Aggressive driving can lead to other stuff?
2: No, the other way around.
3: Oh.
2: The more crime you're involved in, the more aggressive driving. He's been doing this kind of stuff. Dean's been around for 30 years doing this.
3: I thought he was drawing a correlation to I-35 construction getting aggressive and creating crimes.
2: Well, sometimes you feel that way. You feel like you want to be violent after you've been up and down I-35. Okay, James Talacripo. Here's some quotes from Talacripo. Tear down ICE. We need to get rid of ICE. That's interesting because that was one of the signs that the guy had the other day when he tried to light fire in New York City at the ICE facility. Tear down ICE. Talacripo said that. These are quotes, by the way, from Talacripo. Voter ID rigs elections. You will get used to a world without prisons. All police are racist. Let me ask my police friends. How about my investigator, detective friends at SAPD, in fact, family members, and a very close friend of mine at the Selma PD. How you feel about that? James Talacripo, all police are racist. Texas ID to vote makes it hard for Democrats to win. Well, that's true. He's right on that one. But I've told you he makes me very uncomfortable about the whole trans thing, trans kid thing. I mean, that's why I call him Trans Creepo. There's something really creepy about this guy and trans kids. I don't know what it is. I have no idea. But remember, he was an elementary school teacher here in San Antonio. And he's just got this weird fixation on trans kids. In fact, when he was asked on a podcast before he was running for the Senate, now all this is changing, by the way, because he's lying to you now that he's running for the Senate. All that stuff was prior to him running, all the quotes I gave you. But he was asked, what's the most important issue that you want to deal with? And as a member of the Texas House, he says, oh, trans kids. Trans kids, that's the most important thing I can handle. Not the border, not crime, not high prices, none of that stuff. Trans kids, because here's another quote from him. Trans kids are something special. They are beautiful. We've got to, yes, this is an adult male. They are beautiful. We've got to keep our vigilance up and make sure these bills never become law. Which bills are we talking about? Bills to keep boys out of girls' sports and to ban the practice of subjecting children to transgender surgeries and chemical castration. Let's listen to him say it, okay? All right, here he is.
4: You know, our trans kids, and I got to meet a lot of them during the session, a lot of them had the bravery to come and share their story.
2: He's praising trans kids for coming to the legislative session and talking to them.
4: No child should have to do. No child should have to defend their humanity to their legislators. But they did, and trans kids are something special.
2: Trans kids are something special. special.
4: And they are beautiful, made in God's image.
2: They're made in God's image. No, sir. Somebody who believes that they can actually be the opposite sex, if you're saying that, God is not, what he's saying here is that God is trans, and he has said it that way. But that's what he's saying. These trans kids are made in the image of God, that thereby, ergo, God is trans.
4: And I was so proud to stand with them, stand with their parents, to fight back and ultimately kill that discriminatory bill. And so we're not done though. There's a special election, special session. We've got to keep our vigilance up and make sure those bills never become law. And I'll tell you what, a lot of Republicans come up to me and they tell me how much they hate those bills. They tell me how much they don't want to vote on them. So they are secretly with us. I don't know if that's...
2: Okay. I got to jump off, but those bills that he's talking about are keeping boys out of girls' sports. He wants boys to be in girls' sports, and he wants children to be transitioned. In other words, the surgeries where they cut off penises and breasts and chemical castration as well. Back in a minute, Trey Ware, KTSA.
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10: KTSA. It's 7:01 at KTSA San Antonio. I'm Christian Blood. 13th straight night of military strikes against Iran is now complete. That might be the warm-up act for something even bigger. That's because Iran continues to attack U.S. allies in the region, despite that country's economy and leadership collapsing.
11: Overnight, U.S. forces hammered Iran for a 13th straight night as the president weighs escalating the nearly five-month-old war.
12: And we want to get it over with, and we want to do it right.
11: Trump telling Axios, I am considering a massive attack, bigger than ever before, but he has not made a final call.
10: That's correspondent Karen Waugh with that report. Hate crimes might be on the rise in New York City. Two men were stabbed near Central Park Thursday afternoon, and according to police, the suspect named Raul Morales shouted Allahu Akbar as he attacked the victims. One witness saw the second attack against a 50-year-old Jewish man.
13: I walked right next to the attacker, basically. He was just a few feet away from me. He didn't seem crazy. You know, sometimes you see people, they're screaming, they're acting weird. He was not.
10: The first victim stabbed was an Asian man in his 50s, but both victims are expected to survive. Governor Abbott's expanding his investigation into birth tourism. He's now including the Texas Medical Board, the Texas Board of Nursing, and the Texas Department of State Health Services.
14: Experts are hoping for a deeper look into the shady world of commercial surrogacy companies.
15: The top country seeking surrogacy in the U.S., the parents are from China.
14: That is Andrew Brown with the Texas Public Policy Foundation. He says people from other countries

0: 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And here we go with Rob Thompson.
1: In the NFL, former Houston Texans running back Joe Mixon appears to be calling it a career. According to KPRC's Aaron Wilson, he stated there's some hope for a return, but Mixon missed all of last season due to an unspecified injury that is still unknown to this point. The Baltimore Ravens waived Vanderbilt quarterback Diego Pavia prior to training camp. Pavia had signed a 3-year, $3.1 million undrafted free agent deal with Baltimore. The Carolina Panthers camp started poorly. They lost their second-year outside linebacker and former Texas A&M Aggie Nick Scorton. He suffered an ACL injury to his right knee during the team's first day of training camp. I'm Rob Thompson for 94.1 San Antonio Sports Star.
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9: Good morning. We'll start with the good news. They just completely cleared that wreck off 281 southbound at Hildebrand. Now reopened. Traffic flowing freely. Now this road work at 35 southbound Randolph on down to 410. That's a 30-minute commute. Two right lanes closed. Start moving over to your left side. You're going to start to slow down right around Pat Booker Road. Still working that wreck at 410, westbound at 37, it's off to the shoulder, and 37 northbound, the connector to 35, this wreck has the connector ramp partially blocked. I'm Debbie Alcacer, KTSA, Time Saver Traffic.
10: You may need an umbrella this morning. There'll be a stray shower, otherwise breezy at times this afternoon, the high 94. Breezy tonight, partly cloudy, warm and humid, the low 77 along the Riverwalk and 72 in the Hill Country. Mostly sunny, quite hot Saturday, the high 97. I'm meteorologist Jason Caterina with your KTSA Stevens Roofing AccuWeather forecast.
0: Cloudy skies, 76 degrees at San Antonio's severe weather station. I'm Christian Blood. 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
12: Give me that funk. That's what I'm talking about.

today, 210-599-5555. Bring it back today, Open Mind Friday. You can be on. Let's talk about it, 210-599-5555. The president, I think, has spent this week, I don't know, guys, I'm just me, an outsider, just telling you what I think, and you can go over to the KTSA Facebook page. I put up a video that says what I'm about to tell you, and then you can comment and say if I'm just out of my gourd and I'm crazy and stupid or whatever, that's fine. But I think the president has set us up this week because he's going to blow up a lot of Iran this weekend. I really do. I feel like he has spent the past 13 nights blowing up a lot of their military infrastructure so that when we go in heavy, they can't respond. There's nothing they can do.

0: And by respond, I don't mean blow our planes out of the sky. I don't believe they have that capability anymore, although there are intel reports that Russia's helping them out. So, like, in particular, where they send their ballistic missiles into camps in other countries. They were trying to get Bahrain last night. They got Jordan last weekend and killed some of our people, all that kind of stuff. And in that one in particular in Jordan, it was able to evade our defenses and go right to one of the barracks where they were at, and that's what killed them. And our intel guys are like, wait a minute. The Iranians are not that advanced in their targeting. Somebody with a lot of advanced targeting methods and equipment, they're the ones who are doing that. And it's very possibly, probably, according to our intel folks, that it's Russia. But China's also playing some sort of role in all this. And again, as I've told you before, China gets really cheap oil from Iran, $8 to $12 a barrel. They don't want to be paying the $100 a barrel that you and I are. So that's where I think is happening. So the president set this week up by blowing a lot of their military assets up every single night. They moved a lot of B-1 long-range bombers in place there. They put 150 more medics into the barrel that you and I are. So that's where I think is happening. So the president set this week up by blowing a lot of their military assets up every single night. They moved a lot of B-1 long-range bombers in place there. They put 150 more medics into Germany this weekend. And they have flooded the Middle East with elite U.S. forces. Now, that doesn't necessarily mean that we're going to put boots on the ground in Iran. I really don't believe that at all. That would shock me. But you know what? You never know. That would shock me if that happened. Anything is possible. Okay? But they did put forward yesterday a ceasefire proposal, and Iran rejected the ceasefire proposal. President Trump has been very clear this week that, you know what? I'm going to go into Pickaxe Mountain, and that stuff that's in there, I'm going to destroy it. They need to be hit heavier and stronger than what we've done. They're going to be hit heavier than they've ever been. In fact, here he is talking about it a little bit yesterday.
1: Well, against the Islamic Republic of Iran, we're doing extremely well. They would like to do something, but I say they're not ready yet. They need more of the same. They're not ready yet. They got some evil intentions. We cannot let them have a nuclear weapon. If we did all this that I'm talking about your data centers, isn't that important? When they start blowing away communities one by one, we cannot let them ever even think about having a nuclear weapon. And that's exactly what's happening. They'll never have a nuclear weapon. Under the... By the way, this should have been done by other. They've been saying 47 years now.
0: Yep.
1: For about 3 years.
0: Yep.
1: This should have been done for 50 years by other American presidents or other countries.
0: That's right.
1: Didn't have to be us, but it seems to. We don't.
0: You know, he's absolutely right. How many times have you heard me say that? They have been in charge over there for 47 years, and they have strung along every single American president, including my beloved Ronald Reagan, for 47 years. This is not a new war, folks. This is an old war. They declared war on us 47 years ago. Go ahead, Mr. President.
1: I don't do it. Nobody else is, but I will. And nobody else has the capability to do it either. We built, in my first term, the greatest military anywhere in the world. And we're using it a little more than I thought, but that's all right. We had Venezuela, that Chris is doing a fantastic job. And we've paid for the cost of that war many times over. We're taking millions and millions of barrels of oil, and it's going to Houston and Louisiana. You know that.
0: We do. When you look at the timing of this, you can tell, obviously, that politics does not enter the man's mind when it comes to the timing. He felt like, and he's right, according to Marco Rubio, that Iran was setting themselves up with enough ballistic missiles and these suicide drones to protect their nuclear ambitions to where we would never be able to get in there and take it apart. And once they had the nukes, then we would have to treat them like we do Russia. MAD. Mutually assured destruction. And they would have at that point taken out

0: every Jew on planet Earth, or at least Israel, which is the grand plan. But now Marco Rubio says President Trump doesn't want just an eye for an eye.
1: I saw, you know, guys, I saw Araghchi, their foreign minister, who the other day say or something about their policies, an eye for an eye. The president's policy is a head for an eye. I mean, honestly, that's what it's going to be. I mean, they will pay a very heavy price. They're probably not ready to do a deal yet, but they will be soon, because the price they're paying is very high, despite their tough talk and their flowery language. Despite all that bravado, they are suffering tremendously, and they're going to suffer more until they come to their senses.
0: You hear what the man's saying? They're going to suffer more. It's a head for an eye, not just an eye for an eye. It's a head for an eye, and these folks are going to suffer more than they have ever suffered before. If they're not telegraphing that something really major is coming our way, or coming away of Iran, then I don't know what they're doing. Maybe you can explain it to me. Maybe you got some other idea that they might be talking about right now. Maybe they're trying to say something else. But to me, they are telegraphing, get ready, put your head between your legs, kiss your fanny goodbye, because we're just about to unleash hell on you guys, which obviously needs to happen. There's two choices, okay? And I put this in the video. It's on the KTSA Facebook page if you want to watch it. You got two choices right now. The House passed a war powers resolution telling President Trump, let's wind it down and get out of there. So that's choice A. The Senate did not pass it, by the way. Only the House, which surprised me. I thought that would have been the other way around, because the Senate's a bunch of wussies. So that didn't compute in my brain when I first saw that. I had to read it several times. But anyway, that's the way it came down. Need to wrap it up, need to wind it down, and get out of there, Mr. President. Number two is, go finish it. Unleash what you got. Take them out. Take that regime out. Take all the drones out. Take all the missiles out. Totally neuter them. Completely and totally neuter them. Take out all of their leadership, both military leadership and the leadership that's, the weirdos, the nut jobs. Take all that out. And every last bit of military armament and military infrastructure that they have, destroy it all. And leave them completely neutered. Where they're going to be talking in high tones. They won't be able to answer anything from anybody ever again. That's what I would do. And maybe that's going to happen this weekend. It sure looks like we're set up for something like that. It really, really does. To me, you tell me. Some of you have been there, man. I mean, I got guys who call me who were in Fallujah taking fire over there, and it was hot. So maybe some of you guys got a better idea than I do. You can hit me up, 210-599-5555. Trey Ware, KTSA. Mostly sunny this weekend, mid to upper 90s for the high, 75 right now, KTSA.
2: Good morning. We'll start with the good news. They just completely cleared that wreck off 281 southbound at Hildebrand, now reopened. Traffic flowing freely. Now, this road work at 35 southbound Randolph on down to 410, that's a 30-minute commute. Two right lanes closed. Start moving over to your left side. You're going to start to slow down right around Pat Booker Road. Still working that wreck at 410, westbound at 37, it's off to the shoulder, and 37 northbound, the connector to 35, this wreck is the connector ramp partially blocked. I'm Debbie Alcacer, KTSA, Time Saver Traffic.
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7: Was fun. 1976. Ah, freak out.
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7: It's Funky Friday. Trey Ware, KTSA 721 now. This story is just a fun one I'm going to toss at you, and I'm going to go back to the phones, 210-599-5555. Christopher Henenthal in Arkansas works at one of these trampoline parks, and he dresses up in costume, and he was Spider-Man the other day. This is cute.
9: I saw that story.
7: There's a man who was trying to get across six lanes of traffic. Thank God in Arkansas they were smart enough to make highways six lanes wide. Why come we couldn't figure that out in Texas? I thought we were smarter than those Arkansans. Anyway. So he was having a hard time getting across where the light is. Six lanes of traffic. So Mr. Henenthal got out of his car wearing his Spider-Man costume and pushed him all the way across the lanes of traffic. And, of course, and that got him across there in his wheelchair before the light turned green. We had that happen over here on San Pedro where the old Alamo Cafe used to be. Remember that? Where it used to be? It's kind of crazy and busy right there, just nuts with traffic. And I had left an appointment with Arnie Pienkowski, who used to work here. He was a great guy. And I'm following him after our appointment back here to the radio station. And we come up to a red light, and there was a lady trying to get across in her wheelchair. And I started to get out to go do it, but Arnie beat me to it. He ran over to her and pushed her across in that San Pedro traffic. Really cool. But Arnie was not wearing a Spider-Man costume.
9: I'm sure he has one, though.
7: Oh, yeah. He's got all kinds of costumes. I know the game that boy plays. The destruction that Barack Obama and the Obamas themselves wrought upon people is incalculable. I mean, as a nation, just what they have done to separate us because they hate white people, that's perfectly clear. Read what they say. Listen to what they say. They hate white people. They want to cause division in this country because the whole thing that they went through with Bill Ayers and the Weather Underground and with Cloward and Piven and all these people that wrote these books about how to destroy the country from within, and they both of them are disciples of that, by the way. Both of them believe in that. And that 8 years that he was president was nothing compared to the extra four he added on, where Joe Biden was actually the name that had the presidency, but Barack was running the show. And look what he did for 4 years behind the scenes, pulling the strings on Biden. But it came time to build that monstrosity, that god-awful thing in Chicago, to him. That we all talked about how ugly that thing is. And I did bring up, when they had the grand opening a couple of Fridays ago, that you had to show an ID just to get in. I'm like, so you got to show an ID to get to the Obama Center, but you don't have to have an ID to vote. You just rumble that one through your brain a little bit and see what comes out on the other end. But the royal screwing that he is giving to the people who worked on it, he made them hire all these DEI people. They all had to be special in their own little way before they could be hired, which took them all kinds of years and delays and money. They could have just hired whoever was best for the job and whoever, you know, hit them with the lowest bid, but they said, nope, we're not going to do that. It's taxpayer money. It's people that are donating. So I'm not worried about what it's going to cost. I don't care how long it's going to take. We want a DEI project. So if you're a guy who wears a dress, man, you get a job. If you're a woman who, you know, cuts your breasts off and wears men clothing, you get a job. All the DEI stuff. If you're black, man, you get every job in the world around here. You're in charge. And that's the way they ran that project. And I'm not speaking out of school. You can do your own research and check me to see if I'm okay. But the royal screwing he gave them, these are people who are unions, by the way. He demanded they be unions. Now, he's not paying them. Millions and millions of dollars. I'll give you just one example. A plumbing subcontractor, Mike Owen of Adamson Plumbing, in case you want to look it up.
10: We trusted that the payment would be made, and it wasn't. And it just was the final death blow to the company.
7: So what happened to Mr. Michael Owen from that company, the Adamson Plumbing Company? They're shutting down. Out of business. In fact, he had dozens, at least a dozen more projects lined up and ready to go. But he's in such bad shape after doing the Obama thing that he can't even carry on and take on those jobs to salvage his own company. His company's over with. It's done. 25 union employees were fired because he's closing it down. Why? Because Barack owes him $4 million. He's just a guy like you and me who's got a plumbing company, and he put $4 million of his own dollars into it. Here's how they screwed him over so bad. They were so far behind on this deal, they were having to work 24 hours to make this thing happen by the deadline, which was, again, two or three Fridays ago, whenever they did the big to-do. And so in order to meet that deadline, they were having to press people into work in overtime. And since they were all DEI union hires, they all got paid, you know, not only time and a half, but three, four times what they were, you know, what it would normally cost on a normal schedule, 8 to 5, 9 to 6, whatever, during a week. They were working them on the weekends. They were working them late at night. They were working them all the time just to try to get this thing done. And the bill was going up and up and up. And this guy, he was taking it out of his back pocket and paying these people to go do the job, thinking, like you just heard him say, I thought the payment was coming.
10: We trusted that the payment would be made.
7: And it was not. $4 million. He has no other choice at this point but to shut his company down. His lifelong dream, gone. 25 union employees, fired.
11: He's going to sue them, right?
7: I hope so.
11: Yeah, he has to.
7: I don't know. But look at this. That's the Obama way. He not only screwed the country for 13, 14 years, everybody in his universe is getting it too. The people who trusted that he would pay the bills on this center. You just heard the man say it. I trusted that the payment was going to be made, and it was not.
10: We trusted that the payment would be made.
7: Poor guy. I feel for him, man. That's his life. He put everything into that business. And he trusted that the former president was going to pay his bills, and the former president is not paying the bills. Incredible. Not unbelievable. I didn't say the word unbelievable because nothing surprises me when it comes to the Obamas. Nothing at all surprises me. It's just sickening when you think about it. Coming right back, Trey Ware, KTSA for New Bath Today. At New Bath Today, I've got a plan. I put it together in my head right now. I can see my new bath, my new bathroom. I got it all laid out in my head. I know what I want to do. And if you're in the same boat as me, I want you to get in touch with my friends at newbathtoday.com. They were safe showers because that's what they started out doing, just building these great safe showers with a low step-up entry, a non-slip floor, and all those grab bars, and all that cool stuff that goes into it. 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
13: 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I hope to see you there. 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
20: Iran might be in line for the biggest attack yet from the U.S. The country's ruling regime isn't standing down on its own, so President Trump says he's ready to force the issue. Two stabbings in New York City have many wondering if Muslim Mayor Zohran Mamdani is a contributing factor. One of the victims was a Jewish man. The attacks are being investigated as hate crimes. And an illegal alien from Mexico is landed on the Texas top 10 most wanted list. We're going to find out why. Coming up at 8 o'clock, KTSA News Time, 7:32.
21: Good morning and heads up, new trouble spot 281. 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Got an accident, two right lanes blocked. Stop and go from 35. This just occurred. 35 southbound Randolph to 410. This is road work. Two right lanes closed and 37 northbound. That connector to 35. It's a minor accident. Connector ramp partially blocked. 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I'm Debbie Alcocer, KTSA Time Saver Traffic.
0: Partly sunny, a stray shower this morning, then breezy at times this afternoon, hot with the high of 94. Still breezy this evening, partly cloudy, warm and humid, the low 77 along the Riverwalk and 72 in Hill Country. Mostly sunny, very hot for us on Saturday, the high 97. I'm meteorologist Jason Catarina with your KTSA Stevens Roofing AccuWeather forecast.
20: Cloudy skies, 76 degrees, a real feel of 86 at San Antonio's Severe Weather Station. I'm Christian Blood. Stay connected. 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
7: Hey, Jimmy, what's going on with Christian this morning, man? I'm looking over and all I can see is his bald head and his eyes, and he looks a little constipated. Is he constipated this morning?
1: Christian's just a different, he's an odd bird.
7: Is he really?
1: Yeah.
7: And I never noticed.
1: Things bug him, and I have to settle him down.
7: Oh, good.
22: I'm a bald eagle.
7: So did you get him chilled? Are you chilled now? What's the matter? What's bothering you, babe?
22: I'm good.
7: What's going on?
22: I'm on my third cup of coffee. I'm cranking.
7: Well, what's the matter? Jimmy says you got a problem over there. What's the problem?
22: No problem. No problem at all.
7: Okay.
1: No. It's with me.
22: This is...
1: Yeah. No, we have a beef now.
7: What,
1: there's an official beef.
7: What did you do?
1: I don't know.
22: No. It's Friday. There's no beef on Funky Friday.
23: Too much low tea.
7: Yeah.
22: Oh, yeah.
23: Let's move on.
7: Yeah.
22: Is that where we're going?
7: Okay.
1: Let's talk firemen so Elaine's engaged.
7: Let me bring up a really exciting topic, okay? Just a really exciting one. This is about microplastics. Anybody got a problem with microplastics?
1: Yeah. Isn't that like in our Tupperware and stuff? And
7: everything.
1: That's why you're not supposed to heat up in Tupperware.
7: Everything. Yes.
1: Our tumblers that we drink out of.
7: I got a video I did last night.
1: Okay.
7: But check it out, Jimmy. Check it out. There's a new report out this morning. Okay. I'm not just pulling this from the old times. This is a new report. Severe heart attack victims, when they check their blood, they're finding microplastics 84% of the time.
23: Really?
7: Not 4% of the time, not 20% of the time.
1: But there's
7: 84% of the time when you have a heart attack, you got microplastics.
23: I always heard that it was cancer that would you well,
7: if probably you so, probably that too.
1: Okay, not 84% of their blood had microplastics,
7: no.
1: But 84% of the cases
7: correct.
1: Had said. Okay.
7: Correct. So, 84% of the people that have massive heart attacks have microplastics in their heart, right there where the problem is. So not just circulating in their body, but in their heart where the problem is.
23: So you got to switch over to...
7: Yeah, you got to get rid of the Tupperware, apparently, and go to glass, you know. And in the video, I was talking about that because I did the whole... You know where I get most of my microplastics? From the dang coffee, man, the K-Cups.
23: Keurig.
7: Huh?
23: The Keurig.
7: Yeah, K-Cups,
1: going
7: man.
1: Going through the pods.
7: Because once you punch that deal, that's a knife that goes down, creates a hole in that thing. Those plastics have got to go somewhere, so and they're going in your body.
1: Maybe you should start drinking the teas like I do, because it's a bag.
7: You know what I'm going to do? I'm going to get a percolating machine. I'm going to go back to 1972,
23: yeah, nice.
7: And I'm going to be percolating coffee at the house with coffee. I'm going to. I'm serious.
23: Yeah.
7: You know what? Nancy doesn't use K-Cups. She uses a K-Cup machine. But she does the coffee grounds in stainless steel. You can buy those little stainless steel K-Cups.
1: Yeah,
7: You know what I'm talking about?
1: Mm-hmm.
7: And you put this is boring, isn't it? Is this boring talk?
23: No, it's good.
7: I think it's an interesting thing because if you got 84% of heart attack patients who have microplastics and it's either coming through, you're storing your food in plastic, which I do too.
23: Or you're heating it up in the microwave.
7: Correct.
1: And Elaine, you do that with your Tupperware.
7: Yes, every day. Every day. Like this morning, okay, before I left the house.
23: I don't have a heart, so.
1: That's point.
7: That's right.
1: I don't have a heart.
7: So anyway, it's true. I don't know. Anyway, this morning I make a taco, all right?
23: Yeah.
7: And I had some left over. So I put it in like a Tupperware
23: dish.
7: Put it in the fridge so that it'll be there for me next time I want to make a taco. Well, now I'm like, I should have put it in glass. I'm going to go home and get rid of all the Tupperware.
1: Well, okay, I accidentally started doing this, and now I know that it's beneficial. I've been putting Saran wrap in the Tupperware where I put food in so it doesn't touch the plastic, and then the lid goes on top of it, no problem.
7: I wonder if the Saran wrap is bad for it, you. Know,
1: I'm like, what? How are we going to dodge this?
7: No wonder you've been constipated. Saran wrap constipated you.
1: No. You don't eat it.
23: You don't eat it.
7: Well, see, that's the problem. When you heat it up, it gets in the food.
1: Well, you take it out of the Saran wrap and put it on a plate.
7: No, I got you. I got you.
1: But yeah, how do we avoid it?
7: You can't. It's everywhere. Well, like, I have yet. I mean, it's been a long time since I have drunk out of a plastic water bottle. I don't touch those things. But plastic water bottles, you get it from that as well. So you're drinking out of a plastic. I know. It's everywhere. Yeah. Everywhere you go.
1: Okay, so we're just going to eat with our hands like Neanderthals.
7: Pretty much.
1: Put our, like the, they put the food on the big bamboo leaves or whatever. That's what we're going
7: to
1: be using.
7: And you know something else I've done? It had nothing to do with this, right? This didn't enter into my thinking. I just started to do it again because I've been enjoying it, but it's probably healthier. I've been cooking out on the grill again, and I'm using cast iron instead of, and I love the whole, what are those treated pans?
1: The nonstick Teflon stuff.
7: Yeah, I love those. Line one there, Elaine. I love those because I don't have to clean them. It doesn't take anything to clean them up, right?
1: But then you read about once they get scraped and the little particles go into your food.
7: And yes. They get hot. That material that keeps it nonstick gets in your food. You're ingesting it.
1: Oh, great.
7: Now
1: we just got to eat raw meat and raw vegetables.
7: That's it.
23: And use your body heat.
1: We can't even heat up tortillas.
23: Put them in between your whatever.
7: Here's the thing.
1: In the warm parts of your heart.
7: Isn't it true that you can go crazy about this and start, and that was what the research said. You can go nuts about this and really get crazy, or you can, you know, live your life and just try to make a few better choices.
1: Be a little more conscious of it.
23: Ralph had, when I first met him, they would use the half quart of milk jugs to put water in it.
7: Sure.
23: And they would drink water with every meal.
7: Sure.
23: So about 10 years ago, I realized...
7: That's as redneck as it gets, ain't it?
23: Yeah.
7: That's pretty redneck out there.
23: About 10 years ago, I got those things at Walmart, the glass ones.
7: Uh-huh.
23: The crafts. What are they called?
7: Yeah, it's craft.
23: And we put water in them now.
7: Yeah, that's a smart idea, see? Yeah. You can buy your milk. If you buy the Promised Land, you can buy that in glass, by the way.
23: Yeah, my mom used to buy that.
7: Is Chris talking about this?
23: Yeah.
7: All right, let's see what's on Chris's mind. Chris, do you want to contribute to this at all?
2: Absolutely. Just say thank you all for all that you do. Just remember this: all new houses have PEP piping in it.
7: Uh-huh.
2: These are plastic pipes.
7: Yes.
2: The red and the blue. We see it at all the big places.
7: Yep.
2: And you're getting plastic no matter how you do it. And I reached that age of 73, a little older than you. I'm full of plastics. Maybe it'll make me live longer.
7: That's right.
23: You're a Kardashian.
7: Yeah.
2: Sure. Thank y'all.
7: Thank you, Chris. I appreciate it very much. Have a good one. You know what? He's right. My brother has said for years, and he's right, cancer has got to come from something we're all consuming, right?
1: Yes.
7: Because it's too widespread, and you can take a black guy and a green girl and a brown guy and a white guy, and cancer is just too spread around. Something like he's talking about PVC piping. We all drink water through PVC. I'm doing it right now because I just got water out of our water fountain back there, and it went through PVC piping.
23: It's filtered.
1: Yeah, but it's not. You need better filters, obviously.
23: Yeah.
1: And I think that's where the water business is going to start saying we're going to be focusing on microplastics.
7: Well, and you hear me when I do the Alamo Water commercials, mm-hmm. I talk about the RO unit because it takes a lot of it. We have filtration, and those mm-hmm. filters are about that. You know, they're like 2 feet long, really thick filters that fit underneath the sink. I'm telling you, that's going to help you too. I don't know. I didn't mean to bore everybody with this, but it's affecting everybody. 84% of people with heart attacks have microplastics in their body.
23: I'm just going to put whiskey in my water.
1: I know. That's like,
7: well, that'll kill the microplastics right there. That kills everything, don't it?
1: Good Lord. Water. I could quit smoking and still have a heart attack from microplastics.
7: Well, and
1: what's the point?
7: That was the thing they said. They said the number one thing is smoking. They said, number one, quit smoking. Number two, adjust your life. And number three, like Elaine does, because this girl hadn't been sick since she started drinking whiskey. That whiskey just kills everything.
1: Well, now you know why I went 4 years without missing a day of work.
7: You know, she never got COVID because she drowned it. Trump said put bleach in your body. Elaine just put Seagram 7 in hers. It did it, took care of it right then. 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BG is absolutely awesome. 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When you do that, you got the best lubrication you can possibly have. 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Number two is fuel economy. 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The engine that has less friction takes less gasoline to operate. 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Mostly sunny this weekend. Mid to upper 90s. 77 now, KTSA.
21: 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Got a couple of new trouble spots. 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In Schertz, 35 southbound right as you approach Wiederstein. That's an accident. Two right lanes blocked. Stop and go from Engel. On 410 on the frontage road northbound Calabria. Accident right lane. And we're still dealing with this wreck at 281 northbound at Grayson. Two right lanes blocked. For victims of drunk and drug driving, your grief is unique. You're not alone. 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I'm Debbie Alcacer, KTSA Time Saver Traffic.
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10: I pledge allegiance to the flag of the United States of America and to the republic for which it stands, one nation under God, indivisible, with liberty and justice for all.
7: Michael Jackson, 1980. Yeah. Don't stop till you get enough. Get your funk on, baby. It's Funky Friday, 7:48, Trey Ware, KTSA. Sean will be back on Monday. We'll be back with Ware and Ryman. We'll be doing our thing then. So one of the videos that I put up, and Sam is doing a great job, and I love it. I love reading your comments. And some of these comments obviously come from bots because they're really, like, stupid stuff that they would say. But for the most part, even when they're negative. So if you got something negative to say about one of my videos, please. I don't care. Either way, positive or negative, I don't care. Just say it. But one of them was about this whole ramp up that we have seen happen on the Iranian situation this week. The president has been very clear about taking out a lot of the military infrastructure in Iran this week. He's been concentrated on that. Every day this week, 13 straight nights, CENTCOM has been bombing the you-know-what out of Iranian sites. Okay, Elaine, let me turn the phones on. Do you mind? Can I do that? Let me turn the phones on. 210-599-5555.
23: It's our show.
7: Well, yeah, it is that. You're right. Why did I ask you that? I'm just being nice, that's all.
23: Oh, yes.
7: Elaine, turn the phones on right now.
23: No, I like it when you click and point at me on camera.
7: The phones don't ring in her room. So in order, I can see them ringing. So for her to be able to know you're calling in, I have to snap my fingers at her, which is really rude, but I don't know.
23: Whatever,
7: else do you want me to say?
23: Sophie Cunningham.
7: Right. I could just point at you. Let me just point now. From here on out, I'll just go like
23: you
7: this.
23: You point, but don't snap your fingers.
7: Y'all call Elaine right now so I can point at her. 210-599-5555. Now back to the topic at hand. I think the president is getting ready for something big, and I think it's coming this weekend. I don't know, guys. I'm just tossing it out there. It just looks like it. We moved 150 more medics into Germany so we can evac to Germany. We put new B-1 long-range bombers over there in Europe. We put new fighter jets in there and a whole bunch of elite ground forces. Now, that doesn't mean we're going to flood the zone with ground forces. It doesn't. All of this doesn't mean anything, really, because this could be the art of the deal, man, just saying, crossing his arms and saying, you going to make a deal or not? It could be that. Or it could be a combination of that, crossing his arms, you going to make a deal, huh? Plus pulling a trigger. And after the House, and this shocked me, the House passed a joint resolution, or just a single resolution, on the War Powers Act, telling the president to wind it down and get out. The Senate did not pass it, which was shocking, right? There you go, Elaine, I'm pointing. You can definitely tell that something is afoot. Something's happening over there. So your thoughts right now, 210-599-5555. Do you want the president to follow the House of Representatives and wrap it up, wind it down, get out of there, and come home? Do you want him to do that, or do you want him to just slaughter him? Go in like crap through a goose, as Patton said, and slaughter this thing. Get it over with. Knock out every missile, every drone in the country, and kill every one of their leaders, both religious and political and military. Is that what you want? Now, I go for the latter, because if you don't do that, you're going to be right back to having to mess with this again, just like for 47 years. Rain, I'm coming to your call, 210-599-5555. But first, couple of comments from the video I put up on Facebook. We should Neil says we should destroy the IRGC completely, every blanking one of them. That's the other thing. If you go read the comments, you're going to see some bad words, but I can't help it. GJ says dead can't fight. Sam said we definitely need to team up with another Arab country and completely obliterate the Iranian regime that continues to cause mayhem in the Middle East. Well, I, you know what? I'd love to see that happen, but nobody wants to do it. Nobody but President Trump. For 47 years, they've been dealing with this rat pack over there, and they won't do anything about it. Let's see here. Carol says, ramp up and finish it. Alice says, bomb the friggin' S-word out of them. Blow the whole country off the face of the earth. Wow. Norman says, take care of business. Blank those Democrats. Rodney says, get it done. Andy says, hope you get lots of body bags. 210-599-5555. You'll hear from the Secretary of State on this in a sec. Rain, you're on. Good morning. Great to hear from you, Rain. Happy Friday.
11: Good morning. I confirmed the finger pointing, so I just wanted to make sure that my call was blessed with the finger pointing. I was one of the ones when he slowed down and did the memorandum. I was one of the ones like, what in the world are we doing?
7: Me too.
11: I understand why he did it now, but I want him to totally annihilate anybody that is in the bloodline of anybody in power. Get rid of them all. You have the backing of the Iranian people. They want to be free. And then I feel like we should go in like we did in Bosnia and make sure that their elections are democratic so they get the people get what they want.
7: And one other thing, Rain, do not rebuild them.
11: No, no.
7: Because that's one thing we always do, always have since World War II and Japan. We got to come in and we got to rebuild you because we feel bad about what we did. No, we don't feel bad about nothing. You guys declared war on us. We brought the war to you. We finished the job after 47 long years. And you know what? You can rebuild your own self. You can do it yourself. Or some, you know,
11: do it with their oil.
7: If somebody else, and thank you for your call, Rain. Always great to hear from you. Glad you're feeling better. If something else, you know, any of these other Gulf states want to jump in and help you out, or somebody over in Europe wants to help you out in rebuilding, fine. But I ain't rebuilding you. You declared war on me. I finished it. You can, you know what? You can fix your own scraped knees and wipe the blood off your own nose. I'm not going to do it for you. Trey, you're so hardcore. You're so mean. You're so terrible. I can't believe how terrible you are, Trey. No, this is real life we're dealing with here. You think I'm bad? Listen to Marco Rubio.
12: I saw Araci, their foreign minister, who the other day say or something about their policies, an eye for an eye. The president's policy is a head for an eye.
7: Ooh, ha, ha, ha, ha. Okay, I'm good with that. I'm good with that. Let me put it this way. If I'm president and I'm in charge right now, and I'm not trying to say that I am not a Trump supporter. I think he's wonderful. But if I'm in charge right now, not another American is going to die at the hands of Iranian forces. Not one more. Not today, not tomorrow, not 10 years from now. And for 47 years, they've been killing our people. And every president for 47 years has allowed them to take American life. Line one, Elaine. I don't know if you've ever been over here to the Center for the Intrepid, but I have a number of times hosting shows over there, lunches, barbecues, all those kinds of things. And I can tell you right now, you go through there and your life, if your life has not changed, you're a stone cold, hard-hearted, awful person. But the Iranians for 47 years have been killing our people. And if you look in the faces of those four precious people that I brought up on the video a couple of days ago that the president went to the dignified transfer at Dover, if you look into their faces, their pictures, and you can tell me that you want this to continue for 5 more minutes, 30 more seconds, I don't want anything to do with you. I really don't. I don't want anything to do with you. Because this should have been cleaned up by Jimmy Carter when they first went in and stormed that place and took our hostages for 440 days. Carter should have blown them to smithereens right then. Said, you're done. We're not playing these games. And so we've been playing games for 47 years. The games are over. You're not taking one more American life. It's over. And I love Trump, but this whole thing about you take another American life and I'm going to take a bridge. No, I don't think so. No, you ain't taking no more American lives. Robert, go right ahead. You're on.
13: Trey, let me bounce this off you. You know, I agree with everything you talk about. I would like to think rationalization that Trump is playing this out for one of these reasons, being that he's trying to let the public, let the world know, I've tried and I've tried and I've tried. And so when he does obliterate them, he's like, I told you so. I've tried.
7: No, he's putting it out there. Robert, I got to jump. I hear you, man, and I understand that line of thinking, that rationalization. But that doesn't work when we're talking about the lives of Americans. Back in a minute, Trey Ware, KTSA.
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22: It's 7:59 at KTSA San Antonio. I'm Christian Blood. More attacks on Iranian targets overnight from the U.S. military. And there's also a new threat coming from President Trump.
17: Overnight, the U.S. launching strikes on Iran for the 13th consecutive night. Iran responding with another wave of drone attacks against U.S. assets in Kuwait. The strikes continuing as President Trump now threatens a major escalation in the war, telling Axios he's considering a massive attack bigger than ever before, saying the U.S. is prepared and that he's close to making a decision.
22: It's correspondent Mary Bruce. Get the latest on the war between the U.S. and Iran on the front page of KTSA.com. Is having a Muslim mayor contributing to violence against Jews in the Big Apple? NYPD's investigating two stabbings near Central Park as a possible hate crime. And one suspect is under arrest.
18: Witnesses say the man yelled Allahu Akbar and stabbed a 57-year-old Asian man in the back without warning. The suspect then walked two blocks, according to law enforcement sources, and minutes later stabbed a 50-year-old Jewish man in the chest.
22: Correspondent Aaron McLaughlin. The suspect is identified as 51-year-old Raul Morales. Mayor Zoran Mamdani posted on the X social media platform, the attacks have no place in New York City. The search is on for an illegal alien from Mexico who's accused of sexually assaulting a child. Ruben Calzada Hernandez is 31 years old, and there's a $3,000 reward up for grabs for information leading to his arrest. Texas DPS has added Hernandez to the Texas 10 Most Wanted Illegal Immigrants list. And he's been wanted out of Caldwell County since mid-June. He has distinctive tattoos and a criminal history dating back to 2012. You can see what Hernandez looks like and get information on making an anonymous tip right now at KTSA.com. KTSA News Time is 8:01. 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
26: In the NFL, former Houston Texans running back Joe Mixon appears to be calling it a career. According to KPRC's Aaron Wilson, he stated there's some hope for a return, but Mixon missed all of last season due to an unspecified injury that is still unknown to this point. The Baltimore Ravens waived Vanderbilt quarterback Diego Pavia prior to training camp. Pavia had signed a three-year, $3.1 million undrafted free agent deal with Baltimore. The Carolina Panthers camp started poorly. They lost their your second-year outside linebacker and former Texas A&M Aggie Nick Skorton. He suffered an ACL injury to his right knee during the team's first day of training camp. I'm Rob Thompson for 94.1 San Antonio Sports Star.
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3: Good morning. We do have a few trouble spots as you head into your morning commute. A new accident, 1604 westbound Gold Canyon. Left lane blocked. It's causing delays back to Judson. A 30-minute delay. 35 southbound approaching Wiederstein, two right lanes are blocked. And 281 northbound at Grayson, that crash has two right lanes blocked. Stop and go from 35. Looks like it's also starting to back up traffic on 37 northbound. I'm Debbie Alcacer, KTSA, Time Saver Traffic.
4: Increasingly hot as we go into the weekend. It'll be partly sunny with a stray shower this morning, then breezy at times this afternoon, the high 94. Still breezy tonight, partly cloudy and humid, the low 77 along the Riverwalk and 72 in Hill Country. Mostly sunny, very hot for us Saturday, the high 97. I'm meteorologist Jason Caterina with your KTSA Stevens Roofing AccuWeather forecast.
2: Sky's clearing up just a bit, 80 degrees, the real feel up to 93. San Antonio's severe weather station. I'm Christian Blood. 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
6: Okay, leadership in New York giving an update on the stabbings of the Jewish man yesterday. Let's dip into that coverage, see what they're talking about.
7: We're praying for the Jewish and Asian victims of this brutal attack. And as we thank the PD, we also, we've been in touch with the DA's office, and we expect the DA to fully prosecute to the fullest extent of the law. And we appreciate their outreach as well. Whether or not this attack is ultimately prosecuted as a hate crime, its impact is already being felt. In a city where anti-Semitism continues to account for the largest share of reported hate crimes year after year, a reality we desperately wish did not exist, fear has become a lived experience for far too many Jewish New Yorkers. That is not normal. Today, Jewish parents are asking whether it is safe for their children to wear a kippah or a mug and David in public. Synagogues preparing for Shabbat are wondering whether they can afford additional security. Camp directors fielding calls from anxious parents whether it's safe to send their kids to camp. This attack also reminds us that hatred rarely stops with one community. We stand in solidarity with our Asian American neighbors who know all too well the devastating consequences of rhetoric that fueled hatred and violence during the pandemic. Words matter.
6: Yes.
7: Leadership matters.
6: Yes.
7: The climate we create matters.
6: Yes.
7: No elected official is responsible for every act of hate, but every leader is responsible for helping shape the climate in which we all live.
6: That's right.
7: At a time when one of the most common manifestations of anti-Semitism is the dangerous practice of holding all Jews collectively responsible for disagreements with the policies of the Israeli government. Responsible leadership requires lowering the temperature, not raising it. I think about it as well at the Park Slope Food Co-op at a board meeting where Jews were called Nazis. I think about Tion Cafe in Harlem where they had to, an Ethiopian Israeli immigrant owner, business owner, had to partially close her business because of rising hate. New York's greatest strength is that people of every faith, race, and background can live openly, worship freely, and stand together. That is the city we must defend, and we will defend, with moral clarity, responsible leadership, and unwavering commitment to reject hatred in every form with every fiber of our being. And it gives me great honor to introduce some of our leaders and friends who are with us today. I want to begin by acknowledging...
6: Okay, let me have it back. That is Mark Traeger, JCRC, the Jewish Community Relations Council CEO in New York. They were talking about the stabbing yesterday of...

0: a Jewish man on the Upper West Side. We understand he's in relatively good condition in the hospital. This was a guy, allegedly Raul Morales. He's 51. He was shouting, Allah Akbar, has 7 arrests. And I just tell you what I want to do. I want to go ahead and open up the phones, 210-599-5555, 210-599-5555. I lay this at the feet of the mayor of New York City. I have been telling you now, all week this week, but over the past several months, number one, Mamdani is a Jew hater, okay? He is a radical Islamist, and he is the mayor of New York City, and he hates Jews. Period. Full stop. If you read the man's stuff, if you go back before he was the mayor of New York City, he has a string of Jew hatred coming out of his mouth. And I have been warning every day this week, both on KTSA and online. You can go back and see my videos all week long. KTSA Facebook page, where I've been talking about his hateful rhetoric toward Jews, and in particular toward Benjamin Netanyahu, saying he's a war criminal, lock him up, put him in a Hague. Now, I've been telling you all week this week, both on the radio and on our Facebook page, exactly why he's doing that. Number one, to incite people. And listen, I lay what happened yesterday, the man wearing the kippah, I'm laying at the feet of Mamdani's mouth, because it's just too close. Didn't take that long for that to come about, did it? In less than a week, less than a week. You had a guy find a guy with a kippah, allegedly, and stab him. The other reason he's doing it has to do with the ICC, the International Criminal Court. You see, being a commie who wants to overthrow our system of governance in the United States, he obviously wants the ICC to supplant our Constitution. And what the ICC does, guys, and every president since Bill Clinton has kept us out of the ICC. And if AOC becomes the president of the United States, don't laugh. Don't laugh. Or if Kamala Harris becomes the president of the United States, they'll get us under the ICC, which means you and I could be arrested by an international court, and we would have no recourse constitutionally to defend ourselves. That's what Mamdani wants. Why? Because commies always do this. They arrest away the problem. Their opposition, they have two ways of dealing with the opposition. All commies do this. It's the same way Hitler dealt with the opposition. You lock them in a gulag or a concentration camp, or you kill them. That's it. And it's much easier for him to have the ICC do it. So he's been pushing this concept that the ICC should come into the United States of America and arrest Benjamin Netanyahu. Then all of our military, because they're all war criminals, and the man has said it. Our military, who's had anything to do with Gaza and Israel, they're war criminals. I want you to listen to Marco Rubio, our Secretary of State, talk about the ICC. Pay close attention to the way our Secretary of State defines the International Criminal Court.
1: Well, here's how I reconcile it. We're not members of the ICC. We never signed that treaty. We never joined it. And they somehow claim that they have a right, nonetheless, to go after non-treaty members and put heads of state and others in jail. We've long had quarrels with them, and we have lunatics and crazies involved in the ICC that are talking about charging members of the U.S. military, maybe even the president or a future president, with crimes. I mean, it's not going to happen. It's just not going to happen. We are not members of that court. We never signed on to that treaty. They need to understand that. If people want to sign on and be a part of that stupid organization, they can. But we're not going to be a part of it, and they're not going to apply their jurisdiction to Americans. That's just not going to happen. We're not going to tolerate it now or in the future. And we've warned them about it repeatedly. And now they're going to see the consequences of ignoring us.
0: Now, he says now and in the future. He can't control the future. Okay, we all know that. And I love Marco Rubio. But he can't control the future because if, let's just say, that AOC wins the presidency or Kamala Harris. They are both totally sold out to the concept. Number one, AOC is sold out to the concept of communism overtaking the United States. Okay? Kamala Harris said earlier this week she will do whatever it takes to become president, latching on to what she called the prevailing winds of the time. Right now, the prevailing winds of the time are Kami Mandani. I agree with Ted Cruz, or he agrees with me. Mamdani is the most powerful Democrat in America today. Mamdani wants to do what Barack Hussein just did with Joe Biden. He was born in Uganda. He cannot become president of the United States according to our current constitution. There's already discussion about changing the constitution so foreigners can become a president of the United States. Guys, this is not out of the realm of possibility. I want you to understand, if you're sitting there driving along going, that'll never happen. It's never going to happen. I'm telling you, these folks are becoming very successful at what they're doing. We need to be on guard about this. We need to pay close attention to what they're doing. They're worming their way into it. In fact, played for you the sound from this one woman that got elected, and she's saying, we're going to have to bring more people from the globalist South into the United States and get them elected to positions of power. The most glaring examples, number one, is Ilhan Omar. She's not from here. And she's made it clear when she speaks in Somaliese, she's not here to serve the United States. She has a totally different purpose for being here, and it's all about Somalia. Rashida Tlaib is all about the Palestinians. They're in our government. And now, Mamdani, he's not long to be the mayor of New York City. Listen to Ted Cruz.
2: My prediction is Comrade Mamdani will be the next Democrat senator from New York, that Mamdani will replace Schumer. I think Mamdani is the single most powerful Democrat in the country. And I got to say, by the way, there are some Republicans that are celebrating. This is great. Our opponents are crazy. That's going to help us. I want to say for the record, I'm not celebrating.
0: He's absolutely right. This whole concept of saying, oh, my God, yes, please go ahead, Mamdani, run to be senator, replace Chuck Schumer. That'll be just an easy win for us. Oh, no, don't think that way.
2: I think this is bad for the country. I think this is unhealthy. I want to see two normal parties that are not filled with crazy people who can actually do something reasonable and who actually love the country.
0: 210-599-5555, 210-599-5555. By the way, the guy who allegedly stabbed those two, including the Jewish man, had seven arrests. Seven. Told you over and over again, this business of these guys reoffending and going back into the system, and a judge looking at their record, some judge somewhere looked at this man's record and saw seven arrests and said, sure, you can go back out there. And he stabbed a man, yelling Allahu Akbar. Happens all the time, guys. It is an issue. If we want to live, as I say, in an ordered society, that's an issue you're going to have to deal with. You're going to have to stop that crap of these judges and whoever else, DAs or whatever, releasing criminals on the streets time and time and time again, knowing what the result is going to be, knowing that they're going to go back out there and they're going to reoffend, and next time it could be your baby. It's not going to be their baby, because the judge's baby lives behind, you know, walls with the big gates and everything else. No, it's going to be your baby. We have to deal with that. There's two things that we have to be serious about in this country. If you take a life, we're going to take yours. Period. We ain't waiting for 30 years. You take a life, we're going to take yours. And number two, if you don't want to live in an ordered society, hey, no problem. We have bricks and bars. You can go live there with the other people who made a conscious decision to not live in an ordered society. You can go to Huntsville, you can go to Cuero, you can go to all these other places that we have bricks and bars, and you can live with the other morons who don't want to live in an ordered society, so the rest of us can. And the judges and the DAs who consistently let these people back out and they reoffend, we have to deal with them too. If we're going to have an ordered society, if we're going to live in peace and safety, so your babies will be safe, so your babies don't have to worry about walking down the street and being stabbed, or sitting in their car off of Sonterra and 281 and being shot. You're going to have to cure this. Eventually, you're going to have to cure it. Let me throw the phones up at 210-599-5555. Trey Ware, KTSA. Mostly sunny this weekend, mid to upper 90s for your high, 75 right now, KTSA.
3: Good morning. As you head into your commute, heads up on 1604 westbound Gold Canyon. This wreck in the left lane, that's causing a backup of about 35, 40 minutes. You're going to start to slow down right around Judson. 281 northbound Grayson, that rig still has two right lanes blocked. It has you stop and go from 35 as well as impacting traffic on 37 northbound. Now, we did clear the wreck, 35 southbound approaching Wiederstein and 410 Frontage Road northbound Calabria. That wreck is cleared as well. I'm Debbie Alcacer, KTSA, Time Saver Traffic.
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0: About a dozen years ago, I started a thing on Fridays. Just wanted to get a little funk going. I call it Funky Friday. Let's go, boys. Do it again. Give me one more blast of your voice.

0: That's what I like. It's 823, Trey Ware, KTSA. I don't know, y'all. I'm getting a feeling down deep in my bones that something big is going to happen this weekend with Iran. I just think the president, he's a golfer. We know that. He loves golf. So he's a strategic thinker. He thinks very strategically about this stuff because that's what you have to do in order to play golf. And he's a really good golfer. There's a lot of strategy you got to think. So let's just use one of the golfing terms. He's teed it up so well. This is teed up to be a boom this weekend. Moved in all those forces. Moved in the extra medics just in case. Moved in the B-1 Long Rangers. Moved in the extra jets. All the elite forces. He's moved in over there. I'm guessing that's Green Beret and that's SEALs and all those kind of guys that'll just, you know, they'll handle business, right? Plus Marines. Are you kidding me? So he's got all that going on. All week long, we've been hitting their missile launchers and those sites like that, and their drone storage facilities. We've been hitting all that stuff all week long, 13 days straight. Boom, boom, boom, boom, boom, boom, boom. Just seems to me that he's got this teed up, using that golf term, teed up to go whoosh, with a giant wood and knock this thing about 500 yards down a fairway. It just seems to me like he's going to go in and take care of business. Now, I don't know that, guys, so Monday we could come in here and nothing happened. Okay, but if it does shake loose, I've already talked to Sam. I'll be posting some stuff on the Facebook page this weekend, so you can follow along. We'll keep you posted, keep you updated. But I don't know; it just feels like something. I mean, he's even put out. He's weighing a new, heavier attack on them. They're going to pay like they've never paid. And then he sent Marco Rubio out to say this.
1: I saw Araghchi, their foreign minister, who the other day say or something about their policies, an eye for an eye. The president's policy is a head for an eye.
0: I mean, just listen to the intensity he's talking about.
2: He's ready to play. I mean,
0: what's that?
2: He's ready to play whack-a-mole.
0: Yeah.
1: The president's policy is a head for an eye. I mean, honestly, that's what it's going to be. I mean, they will pay a very heavy price. They're probably not ready to do a deal yet, but they will be soon because the price they're paying is very high despite their tough talk and their flowery language, despite all...
0: So the way this just sounds to me, I'm not a military expert, guys. I'm far from it, okay? I'm just telling you the way it sounds to me. I've been listening to these guys talk for so many decades now. Like, he's got his arms crossed and he's standing there and boom, boom, boom, a lot of stuff's going to blow up like we haven't seen blow up in forever over there. I mean, this could be the most intense we've ever seen over there. And then they're standing there, he and Rubio, going, you ready to make a deal now? Or you want some more? You want some more of this? You know? It just seems like that's where they've set this thing up to be. You want some more of this? Until somebody over there says, no, I don't want any more. And I had a call before the last break at the top of the hour, and a guy said, I think he's just trying to exhaust everything to say, okay, I've exhausted everything. I've given peace a chance. Look, 47 years we have been giving peace a chance. 47 years. So he was justified on day one destroying every one of them. He was. I'm not talking about the civilians, guys. I'm talking about the leadership. I'm talking about the military. Trump would have been justified the very first day because he got 47 years of them killing Americans. 47 years, guys. Not just the most recent ones that we talked about this week. I'm talking about 47 years they've been killing Americans. Not one more American ought to die. Back in a minute, Trey Ware, KTSA.
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8: Whatever's left of Tropical Storm Bertha is now just a small thunderstorm in Mexico. More sunshine moving ahead to the weekend, but it's still going to be hot. President Trump considering what some are calling a massive strike against Iran. U.S. allies continue to be hit by drones, and that includes oil tankers in two different straits at this point. And a lot's being asked of the Texas power grid this week, and that's just the beginning of increased demand ahead. We'll find out what that means for future utility bills coming up at 9 o'clock. 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
9: Good morning. Still have a couple of trouble spots as you head into your midday commute. 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On 1604 westbound Gold Canyon, this wreck in the left lane. This is now a 45-minute delay. That backup O'Connor. 281 northbound Grayson, this rig is two right lanes blocked, and that has you stop and go from 35, as well as impacting traffic 37 northbound. Tired of overpriced blinds? 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I'm Debbie Alcacer, KTSA Time Saver Traffic.
10: You may need an umbrella this morning. There'll be a stray shower, otherwise breezy at times this afternoon, the high 94. Breezy tonight, partly cloudy, warm and humid, the low 77 along the Riverwalk and 72 in the Hill Country. Mostly sunny, quite hot Saturday, the high 97. I'm meteorologist Jason Caterina with your KTSA Stevens Roofing AccuWeather Forecast.
8: 77 degrees, a heat index of 90 already at San Antonio's Severe Weather Station. I'm Christian Blood. Stay connected with News Talk 550, KTSA and FM 1071.
0: Okay, it's Friday, July 24th. Mostly sunny and mid to upper 90s all week. It'll be a good day to be by the pool, be chilling, taking it easy. That's what I'm talking about. Trey Ware here. Sean will be back on Monday. So Elon sat down with the economist, and she was a snooty little B-word. She really was. And she was trying, and that didn't work with him. It just didn't fly.
11: Yeah, my political views are very centrist. They're not far right. And frankly, calling it far right, I think, is an insult to history, an insult to many peoples, and it is an outrageous falsehood. It's completely absurd. I literally have stated my position, which is that, and I've been very clear about this, which is that there need to be secure borders. That if there's an influx of immigrants, they need to be people who will agree,
0: yes,
11: that the with Western ideals, with,
0: yes,
11: Western values.
0: And yes.
11: If they don't, and if there's a long-term growth of people who do not or in some cases, are adamantly opposed to Western values, you are setting yourself up for civil war. This is obvious. A child can see this. But this is not a right-wing view. I'm simply stating reality.
0: He's so right. If you import people into your country who hate your country, then you're going to have civil war in the streets of your country because they hate you. They hate your country. Can you not understand this? That's exactly what the Democrats have been trying to do for years. They want a civil war here, so the whole thing collapses and communism rises. Go ahead. Y'all keep talking over there.
12: That's why people loathe you. I mean, some people do loathe you.
11: Yes, some people do.
12: But do you understand why? Do you think what you're doing is helpful for Western democracy?
11: Maybe some people do loathe me. That's probably true. I don't care. but the fact that, as you pointed out, 250 million people follow me is that I think a lot more people actually like me than don't. And I think a lot more people hate you and the media more than you realize.
0: You know, he's just a common sense dude. And that's what we don't have in our world now is a common sense. He's a legend. Here's some more.
12: You support not just the populist right, but the far right. In fact, very fringe parties in some countries.
11: No, I support the normal people.
0: Oh, you're going to love this. I support the normal people. Listen.
12: Okay.
11: What do you call the far right, falsely?
12: You think is the normal person. Okay.
11: Yes. Literally, you could go back 10 or 15 years.
0: I want you to pay close attention to this part. Turn your radio up just a little bit. I want you to hear this part.
11: And these policies were completely normal. In fact, one of the things I think is quite funny is to take a speech from Obama and Hillary, and then go to someone and say, who's sort of on the what I call the lunatic left. And say, what do you think of the speech by Trump? I'm like, oh, wow, he's the worst person ever. Actually, that was a speech by Obama.
0: Folks, I've done that. It's on my X account, at Trey Ware Show at X, where people have walked up to folks at left-wing events and gone, let me read you a quote. We got to get all these people out of here. They're illegal aliens. They shouldn't be in our country. And the left-winger will go, see, that's why I hate Donald Trump. He's so mean. And then you go, no, those were the words of Barack Obama. Oh, you don't believe me. Okay, let's go back to 2008. How long ago was that? Were you alive in 2008? Let me go back to 2008. Listen to this man.
13: The Bush administration, has done nothing to control the problem that we have. We've had 5 million undocumented workers come over the borders since George Bush took office. It has become an extraordinary problem. And the reason the American people are concerned is because they are seeing their own economic position slip away. And oftentimes, employers are exploiting these undocumented workers. They're not paying the minimum wage. They're not observing worker safety laws. As president, I will make sure that we finally have the kind of border security that we need.
0: Oh, man. That was Donald Trump. I guess he was channeling Barack Obama. No. It's the other way around. Barack Obama was channeling Donald Trump. 2008. And that is that's the point of this. If you go back just a few years, the place where Trump is right now is where Democrats, where Obama was when he was running for president. But they have gone so far to the left into this communist nonsense that now they don't even sound like normal people. And this woman who is calling the normal people radical far right, she's absolutely wrong. Let's listen to Elon talk about this again because it's so true. You just heard me do it. Let me play that again from Elon.
11: I think it's quite funny is to like take a speech from Obama and Hillary and then go to someone and say who's sort of on the sort of what I call the lunatic left, and say, what do you think of the speech by Trump? I'm like, oh, wow, he's the worst person ever. Actually, that was a speech by Obama.
0: If you were to transcribe the speech that I just played for you from Obama and just write it down and walk up to a lefty like he's suggesting, it would sound like a Donald Trump speech from today. Just the words, not Obama's voice.
13: The Bush administration has done nothing to control the problem that we have. We've had 5 million undocumented workers come over the borders since George Bush took office. It has become an extraordinary problem. And the reason the American people are concerned is because they are seeing their own economic position slip away.
0: You write that down and you go up to a lefty and you read it. They'll, oh, Donald Trump is horrible. His position on this is awful. That's Barack Obama in 2008. Go ahead, Elon.
11: Well, actually, that was a speech by Hillary.
12: I agree that the center of gravity in this country has shifted. Certainly the Democratic Party has shifted to the left, but that's not what I'm talking about. I'm talking about people like Rupert Lowe. I'm talking
11: right,
12: about
11: please.
12: People.
11: It's actually just normal people.
0: I love that word. Okay. We use it. I use it here. Normal people is something that John Nolte over at Breitbart uses. It's one that is supposed to be used. Elon has used it forever. We're talking about normal people. Okay. We're talking about common sense, normal people. No radicals on the right. The Democrats have positioned any normal person that way to hide their own extremism. They're the extremist. They're the commie extremists in the room. Those of us who are just common sense folk, we're the normal people. It's normal to want secure borders. It's normal to want safe streets. It's normal to want this kind of America.
11: And here are the principles. And tell me, which of these sound terrible?
0: Listen to what he's going to say. This is just normal stuff that every normal person wants.
11: That we should have secure borders.
0: And the Democrats don't want secure borders.
11: That we should have safe cities.
0: And the Democrats obviously don't want safe cities. They're the ones turning out these guys that have been through the system 20, 30 times.
11: That we should have sensible spending.
0: Sensible spending. They're the ones that funneled all that money through the NGOs. They're the ones who created all the fraud out there.
11: Which of those three are far-right fringe? And I would like to just admonish you and the media for the absurd characterization of the far-right. It is false and misleading and nonsense. Please keep this part in.
12: We'll keep all of this in.
0: I'm glad he did that, because what they do is they'll edit that stuff out when he gets ready to go, you know.
12: Let me push back on that.
11: Because
12: you have
11: nonsense.
12: Elon, you have, what is it, close to 250 million followers on X.
11: Yeah.
12: You say things like...
0: What is she going to push back on? Everything that the man just said makes perfect sense. We want secure borders, safe streets, and sensible spending. Who doesn't want that? The radical left. Not normal people. Normal people, that's exactly what we want. I call it an ordered society, and I keep pushing this idea that anybody who doesn't want to live in an ordered society can go live behind bricks and bars with all the other people that have chosen that they don't want to live in an ordered society. That's fine. If you want to live among a bunch of beasts, we have in every state bricks and bars. Although, let me bring that. This is a good place to insert this. James Tallarico wants to get rid of prisons. His words, not mine. There once was a time where you couldn't imagine living with a microwave, but you've learned how to do it. And so now you're going to learn to live without prisons. Tallarico wants to abolish the police and prisons. Folks, that ain't normal. They ain't nothing normal about that. Go ahead, Elon.
11: Well, one of the reasons I took SpaceX public is so that the public could participate in, because they could own a piece of SpaceX, whereas as a private company, we're very limited in the number of shareholders we're allowed to have before going public. So as a public company, we can have millions of shareholders. As a private company, we're limited to just a few thousand shareholders.
0: She had asked him, why would you take SpaceX public? Well, obviously, he wants to create more wealth among more people, okay? And that's exactly what he's doing. I'm waiting very patiently, and in the next few weeks, personally, I'm going to make some purchases of the Starlink stuff. I got to have it. But I'm just being very patient on when my buy time is going to be. This guy's brilliant, and he's got it figured out, and he's just a normal guy wanting normal stuff for the rest of us normal people. It's the people like her from The Economist, and it's the people like on ABC, and it's the people on CNN. They're not normal, folks. James Tallarico is not normal. Mamdani is not normal. AOC is not normal. They're the ones who are the nut jobs. They're the ones who are positioning us as the nut jobs, but we want secure borders, safe streets, and sensible spending. Who's normal and who's not? 210-599-5555. Back in a minute, Trey Ware, KTSA. Mostly sunny this weekend, mid to upper 90s. Right now, 75 at KTSA.
9: 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Still have a couple of trouble spots as you head into your midday commute. 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On 1604 westbound Gold Canyon, this wreck in the left lane. This is now a 45-minute delay. That backup O'Connor. 281 northbound Grayson. This rig is two right lanes blocked, and that has you stop and go from 35, as well as impacting traffic 37 northbound. Tired of overpriced blinds? 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I'm Debbie Alcacer, KTSA, Time Saver Traffic.
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0: Hoorah, baby, hoorah. Here we go. Funky Friday. 8:48. Trey Ware, KTSA. One of my favorite days of the week. Outside of Monday. Monday's my favorite day. I know it's weird, but that's the way it is, baby. Gotta bring the funk. Why don't you sing through that filter, son? Yeah, I like it. I like it a lot. 210-599-5555. Okay, so there's several ways to stay connected with us. Number one is here on KTSA 550-1071 FM, okay? And you can always call me, 210-599-5555. We got a little over an hour left together. Sean will be back on Monday. Okay, so love to hear from you. The other way you can stay connected is over on our Facebook page. I post videos over there, and they're just a way of just another way of you can just see what we're doing at all times,
1: and
0: day
1: you can
0: and night.
1: Comment
0: our
1: on
0: ideas.
1: Your videos.
0: Well, I was just about to say.
1: Yeah.
0: That you can comment on the videos, and I hope that you do, even if you hate me and hate what I got to say. Just say it. Say what you think. And the same is true at our YouTube page, because you can watch us. We put a camera in the studio. It's rather rudimentary. It's just a camera sitting on a tripod over there, because we wanted to connect with you that way as well. And Daniel Price is over here, and he's commenting. You can comment on the KTSA YouTube page and say what you think, what you don't think. He's over there saying Elon stole all your data. Elon is going to get you. Elon is awful. Elon is the epitome of evil and all those kind of things.
1: He's on a roll.
0: Yeah.
1: He hates Elon. He hates us.
0: Oh, no.
1: And he
0: okay.
1: wants us to quit acting like children.
0: Oh, okay.
1: Yet he's posted like 7 or 8.
0: Okay. All right. Well, that's fine. I'll stop acting like a children. I don't know when I've acted like a child, but that's just fine. Same is true with Elon. Elon didn't steal nothing. Elon ain't got to steal nothing from you, okay, or anybody else. He's got nothing he's got to steal. He's the richest man on planet Earth. It's not from theft. What Elon did, Elon came to this country with a few bucks in his pocket and his mama, okay? And when he was in college, he started his very first business with less than $3,000 that he earned himself, okay? And then he sold that business for a ton of money just a few short years later. That's what we used to call the American dream, although the commies are changing that into now the American dream is I sit on my ass and you send me money. I sit in a house that you pay for, taxpayers pay for. I drive a car or Uber or take a train that taxpayers pay for. That's the new American dream for people in this country. And folks, that's the end of America. You think you want to go toward communism, that's the end of the country. It's over. You tell me. Let's play a little game here, lefties. Come on now. Put your money where your mouth is, 210-599-5555. Come on, commies. Come on, lefties. Play a little game. Name for me any communist country, now or in the past, that has ever existed on planet Earth, where you can go to that country the way Elon came to the United States, nothing in your pockets, get yourself an education, and become the world's richest man. Just tell me where that can happen. And I'm not talking about going in there and getting into their government and then killing everybody like Mao did. I'm not talking about that. I'm talking about starting a business, selling it, starting a business, selling it, starting it, taking risk and building your own empire, not having to kill people, not having to steal, but building your own empire and becoming the world's richest man. Name for me one communist country you can do that. Can you do that in China? You know the answer to that, don't you? Can you do that in Venezuela? You know the answer to that. Can you do that in Cuba? Cuba? You know the answer to that. Can you do that in Russia? You know the answer to that. There ain't another one on planet Earth that you can go into as an immigrant like Elon Musk, and you can start with nothing and end up being the world's richest man. But right now, folks, we have a big problem in our country where the Democrat left has for years now controlled the media, movies, music, and school. And they have programmed the brains of little snot-nosed weirdos to believe that it should just come to them because they breathe air. Just by the fact that you exist, you breathe and you poop, so you ought to get a house. You breathe and you poop, so you ought to get money from us. You don't have to do anything else. Just make sure you breathe every second and then you poop once a day, and you're going to get money from the federal government. That's what they've taught them. And the reason they have taught them that is to enslave them. That's all communism ever does. There is no middle class where you get up and go to work and you build something yourself and then you have your own personal property. You know, pursuit of happiness, the pursuit, the American dream, all those things that we have set this country up for, life, liberty, pursuit of happiness, doesn't exist in communist countries, not one of them. You have the extreme wealthy at the top. There is nothing in the middle. And then you got everybody else down here that's in all kinds of poverty, who's working to feed those at the top. That's communism. That's the direction the United States is on right now with these weirdos who comment on my stuff, who love this idea of Tallarico being the next senator from here, because that's what he's for. How long, let me just ask you a question, how long do you think we survive without cops and without prisons? Got any idea? Do you want to make a guess? Do you just want to give me a word or two about how long you think we survive without cops in prison?
2: I think we'll survive longer here in the South than other parts of the country.
0: That's true.
2: Put it that way.
0: We're a little bit better equipped for that, aren't we? But I'm talking about as a society.
2: No, that's,
0: as a people.
2: That's 18 months max collapse.
0: I give it a month or two.
1: Well, look at Austin.
0: Here's why. Austin's a good example, but let me give you why I say that. They just imported a whole bunch of criminals here into the United States from all these prisons down south, didn't they? Obama, Biden, the last 4 years that we went with. And you see exactly how that turned out. Murders increased. Rapes went off the charts. All these guys who came in here from those prisons down there, the reason they were locked up in prison down there is because they raped and killed people. So when they turned them loose and Biden, Obama brought them in here over the last 4 years, they killed a bunch of girls here. Am I wrong? No, I'm not. I can sit here and name them. We have been doing that now for months on this show, naming the little girls here that these guys from TDA and all these other gangs that came into this country have been killing and raping. Well, you know, Corey Ruiz, Madison, Wisconsin. Allegedly attacked cops with a knife. Cops killed him. Protesters have been flooding the streets. Raul Genesis Ortiz Moran, 29, illegal alien in West Virginia, allegedly murdered and sexually assaulted a 2-year-old little girl. Line one, Elaine. 2-year-old little girl. He's in ICE custody. That's what I'm talking about. I'm talking about people that came into this country who, without prisons, and without police, it would be ultimate chaos on the streets. Tallarico wants to do away with police and away with prisons. I didn't say it, guys. He did. He said it. You can go see him and hear him say it on my X account at Trey Ware Show. Go ahead, Will. You're on. Happy Friday to you, my friend.
3: Happy Friday. I just have a little paradigm for all the commies out there today. You know, these commies like to promise everybody all this stuff. They're going to give you this.
0: Let me get you to start over again. I couldn't hear what you said. Go right ahead, please.
3: Okay. I just want to let all these little commies out there, a little paradigm for them, because they're always promising that they're going to give you this or give you that. But I can tell you this one thing. The government is never going to give you nearly as much as an employer will or a customer will. It'll never, ever happen.
0: Yeah, that's exactly right. Well, you and I both know what happened. Thank you for your call. 210-599-5555. Thank you, Jimmy. I got it. 5830. So, look, here's the deal. You have an opportunity in this country to make something of yourself because you sell yourself to the highest bidder. Your talent, your abilities, your creativity, your hard work, your backbone, all of those things. In commie countries, you can't do that. They tell you what you're going to do and when you're going to do it and how you're going to do it and how much you're going to make for doing it. Just like what Mom Donnie did yesterday. You got a Jew getting killed, and he didn't die, but he got stabbed by some guy shouting Allahu Akbar after hearing Mom Donnie scream about Jews all week, his Jew hatred. And while that's going on, Mom Donnie posts, if you own a second home in New York, make sure you check your mail because I sent you a higher tax bill. That's what they do. They don't reward you for your labor. You're punished and they take more from you for your labor and your ideas and your creativity. We all know this because we've watched history happen. And yet, even after watching history, we're walking down the road of the same path. Nobody's called me to tell me what communist country Elon Musk could have done what he did here. Not one. 210-599-5555. Trey Ware, KTSA.
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8: It's 9 o'clock, KTSA San Antonio. I'm Christian Blood. President Trump's considering a massive attack against Iran, and that follows 13 straight days of other attacks against targets in the country. Many think the scale of a coming attack could rival the one seen in the opening days of the war back in the late February.
25: Trump claims that Iran wants to come back to the table, but that he's not yet willing to negotiate, saying they haven't received enough pain yet.
8: That's correspondent Mary Bruce. Iran continues to attack U.S. allies with drones, and oil tankers are now getting hit in the Strait of Hormuz and in another strait in the Red Sea. We've got the latest on everything happening on the front page at KTSA.com. Texas setting new records this week for power demand, and experts say that's only going to increase with more development of data centers.
26: It is a challenge for the operators of the state's power grid to keep up.
27: If we just don't get in the way of the market with a little bit of discipline on how fast we let things connect, I think we'll be all right.
26: Professor Josh Rhodes at UT Austin adds the Electric Reliability Council taking these new data centers in batches. And as more get approved, they signal to the market they need more power generation like natural gas and battery storage. John Cruz, KTSA News.
8: An illegal immigrant from Mexico now appears on the Texas Most Wanted list.
28: His name is Ruben Calzada Hernandez, and he's 31 years old. He's accused of aggravated sexual assault of a child, and he's been wanted out of Caldwell County since mid-June. In addition to Caldwell County, investigators say he also has ties to Williamson County. We have pics of Hernandez plus information on how to give an anonymous tip posted right now at KTSA.com. Elias Oswald, KTSA News.
8: Canyon Lake's up to normal levels, but some are wondering if the water's safe. The questions arise after last week's flooding in the Hill Country and beyond. Water quality can sometimes suffer when flooding occurs, but officials in Kerr County say water quality in the Guadalupe River is acceptable, and much of that water is what filled the lake. Debris could be an issue in some places, and you're urged to keep an eye out for that if you are out on the water. The Texas Commission on Environmental Quality is going to test water at Canyon Lake next week. KTSA News Time, 9:02.
9: Good morning. Just cleared that trouble spot, 1604. This report sponsored by Mothers Against Drunk Driving. This was a trouble spot westbound 1604 at Gold Canyon for a bit, causing quite a bit of a backup. It is now completely clear. Traffic now starting to flow freely. On 281 northbound at Grayson, we've got two right lanes blocked with an accident. It's also impacting traffic on 37 northbound from Carolina to 35. For victims of drunken drug driving, your grief is unique. 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I'm Debbie Alcacer, KTSA, Time Saver Traffic.
10: Breezy at times this afternoon, hot with the high of 94. Still breezy this evening, partly cloudy, warm and humid, the low 77 along the Riverwalk and 72 in Hill Country. Mostly sunny, very hot for us on Saturday, the high 97. I'm meteorologist Jason Caterina with your KTSA Stevens Roofing AccuWeather forecast.
11: The temperature is 78 degrees. The heat index, however, is 91. At San Antonio's Severe Weather Station, I'm Christian Blood. Stay connected. 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
0: Get the funk. All right, that's what we got, baby. Because I love Funky Friday.

0: You know what the train station means, Elaine?
1: Yes, of course. Okay. Come on.
2: She's a Yellowstone girl.
0: I've only seen like 3 episodes, and one of them had that, and I was like, that's cold.
2: That's all you got to do. You know, that's the way my dad used to put it, right? Never start a fight, son. Don't. But if somebody starts one with you, you finish it. Uh-huh. You don't let them get back up. You keep my dad used to say it this way. You keep coming until he can't stand up again. You hit him so hard, you knock him down, and you keep coming until he can't stand up again. Well, that's where we are with Iran right now, in my view. In my personal humble opinion, I'm not one of these, you know, military strategy aficionados. I'm far from it, guys. You guys that actually served, you know more about this than I'll ever know. But I'm just curious. This is just me looking. Number one, I'm just looking at this week, okay? And I know that he has, like, teed it up. He's ready to do it, to do business. So he has taken out a lot of military infrastructure this week. He's taken out a lot of missile sites. He's taken out a lot of drone capabilities. He's just gotten his ducks in a row. That's what it is. He's put the ducks in a row for a pretty exciting weekend. He's put more elite U.S. forces on the ground in the Middle East. He's put a bunch of medics, 150 more medics, into Germany. He's put more B-1 long-range bombers in place. He's put more jet aeroplanes in place. And no telling what all else he's put into place. You know what I'm saying? You don't know what's on the back of a Tomahawk that's in a submarine right out there in the Gulf. You don't know. It just seems to me that he has been talking all week about, you know what, they're not ready to make a deal. I'm going to get them ready to make a deal. They're going to be ready to make a deal. It's deal time. They're not ready to make a deal. I wish they were ready for making a deal, but they're going to have to be hit harder. How many times this week did I play that for you on this show? You can see it on my X account. We're just going to have to make them ready. They're going to have to be hit harder and harder and harder until they're ready. And then Marco Rubio came out and said it.
3: I saw Araghchi, their foreign minister, who the other day say or something about their policies, an eye for an eye. The president's policy is a head for an eye. I mean, honestly, that's what it's going to be. I mean, they will pay a very heavy price. They're probably not ready to do a deal yet, but they will be soon.
2: They're not ready to make a deal yet, but they will be soon. That sounds to me like some serious S is going to go down this weekend. Like, we're not going to stand back. I'm hoping that's right, guys. I really am. Because it's not just the past 4 months, 5 months. This is 47 years when they have been killing our people for 47 years, blowing off their legs and their arms with IEDs, doing some of the most disgusting things you can imagine through Hamas over in Gaza, where they took them below the earth and raped them, and even after they died, continued to rape their bodies, their dead bodies. These are the animals that you're talking about. The Iranian leadership. I'm not talking about the Iranian people. And we have yet to strike any Iranian civilians. We have been taking out military infrastructure, such as their drones, such as their missiles, such as that kind of stuff, the yellow cake and all that kind of stuff that was in the mountains last summer. That's what we've been focused on. We have not been focused on these civilian sites. We have stayed away from that stuff. But you know what? It's probably time to start turning off some lights over there. No, it really is. Better turn off some AC. Make them a little hot. Line 2, Elaine. Make them a little hot. Let them feel the heat. Very hot over there this time of year. Turn off the AC. In other words, if they're not ready to make a deal, then you utterly decimate them and take out their leadership, and I'm talking about all forms of their leadership, from the religious nuts who have been running that country since 1979 to the so-called diplomats, who aren't really diplomats, all the way to the military infrastructure, the military leadership, and take out every single drone, every single missile. If you can see a gnat on the nose from our Space Force, then take it out. Destroy it. There's no reason to leave one drone or one missile standing. Completely and utterly neuter Iran. By this time Monday, when you and I talk again at 6 a.m. Monday morning, okay? There shouldn't be any military infrastructure or leader left in Iran. Every leader should be dead, and every drone and every missile incapacitated, destroyed. 210-599-5555. No, I'm in a great mood. No, I really am. I feel better than I have in a long, long time. I'm in a great

0: moon. I'm just ready for 47 years. These people declared war on us 47 years ago. I'm just ready for it to be over. Hey, Mary, happy Friday to you. What's up?
1: Happy Friday, Trey. I'm just wondering, all these socialists who want to abolish the prisons, we all know that socialism is just like a baby form of communism and Marxism, but what do you think those people have? They have gulags, which are a whole lot worse than prisons.
0: Yes, exactly right, Mary. So when you're hearing Democrat, and thank you for the call. Have a great weekend. When you're hearing Democrat Socialists of America, that's not socialism. First of all, socialism always is intertwined with communism. Socialism always leads to the control of the means of production, which is communism. But these folks who call themselves DSA, they're already saying that they're communists by saying we are going to control the means of production in this country. I'll give you one quick example, and then I'm going to go to Matt's call, and I got two lines open. So in New York, Mamdani, who's the biggest communist in the Democrat Party right now, the most powerful Democrat right now is Mamdani. He has already said he's going to start taking the homes and apartments, the rental properties of landlords up there. He's already said he's going to do it, and he's got a method to do it. In other words, he's going to make it more difficult for those landlords to make a buck, and when they can't make a buck, Mamdani's going to come in and take it, and then he, the city of New York, is going to own those properties, whether it's a rent home or an apartment complex. That's what you call controlling the means of production. And that's communism. That's not socialism. Communism and socialism are always intertwined, and they always end up in poverty and death. You mentioned gulags a second ago. They have two things in communism they have to do. They have to eliminate the opposition, and the way they always do it, whether it's the fascists of Hitler or whether it's the Soviets under Stalin or whether it's Mao and the Chinese, they either, one, put you in a gulag if you're the opposition, or number two, they kill you. Look what Mamdani has been saying all week long about Benjamin Netanyahu. He needs to be locked up in a gulag at The Hague. That's the start of it, folks, and it just grows from there. Hey, Matt, you're on. Happy Friday. What's going on?
2: Hey, happy Friday to you as well. You know, there was another president that started with the last name of TRU who had to make some pretty difficult decisions back around the time.
0: That's right.
2: Now, I'm not saying Iran necessarily needs a Nagasaki special followed by a Hiroshima fireball, but you can't the deal. That works with rational people. You're talking with people that have the minds of a seven-year-old. Trump is never going to be able to make a deal with these people. Just bomb them and be done with it.
0: I agree 100% what you said, Matt. Thank you. Ricky, hey, you're on. Happy Friday, Ricky.
3: Hey, thank you, sir. Happy Friday to you and your staff. My comment is, I drive big truck. I drive 18-wheeler. I'm an owner-operator. I pay for my own diesel. And I've been paying a lot of diesel since this time started, and it's cost me a lot of money. I've took the hit. It's time for us to hit. It's time for him to go over there, take care of business, so that we can stop feeling the hurt over here. I'm just tired of the nonsense. Let's just get it done. I want it done. I want it over with.
0: Everything you just said, Ricky, and more. Thank you, and be safe out there on the roads, especially I-35. John, you're on. Happy Friday, John.
4: Happy Friday, Trey. On this war that's been going on for 47 years, it's actually been going on for a lot longer than that. If you dial the time machine back to 1170 through 1190 AD, that's the time of King Richard. And you had the same players, the Christians, the Jews, the infidels, or the Muslims, and they've been doing the same thing. The only difference I could see was King Richard was throwing the homosexuals out the window instead of the Muslims.
0: Well, the Muslims do that now. They throw you off a building with zip ties on your hands. Thank you very much, John. I appreciate the call. All right, I'm just going to leave this open for now. 210-599-5555. 210-599-5555. You tell me where you are, because the House passed the War Powers Resolution yesterday that said, Mr. President, wind it down. Let's get out of there. Okay, which shocked me that the House did that. The Senate did not. I would have thought it would have been the other way around. Okay. But that's what happened. The House passed the war resolutions, and, of course, Thomas Massie and a couple other Republicans, I think there were four Republicans voted with the Democrats to tell the president to get out of there. So, and that doesn't surprise me. Massey's a Democrat, y'all. He always has been. Okay, that whole fake thing. It's like John Cornyn. That whole fake thing that, oh, no, I'm a Republican. I support Donald Trump. No, you don't. You're a total Democrat, and he's proven it now. You know, he had his Liberation Day as well. Anyway, they say get out now, and I say no, just finish it. Then get out. Wrap this puppy up. I'd like to start having troop withdrawal next week after they're a smoking heap over there. And I'm talking about the leadership. I'm talking about the political leadership. I'm talking about the religious leadership because it's one and the same. And I'm talking about the military leadership and all of their equipment. Not one missile, not one drone left. It's all gone as of this time Monday morning. You tell me what you think. 210-599-5555, KTSA. Mostly sunny this weekend, mid to upper 90s. Right now it's 81, KTSA.
5: Good morning. As you head into your commute, still the heaviest delay is 281 northbound at Grayson. This Rick has two right lanes blocked as you stop and go from 35, as well as backing up traffic on 37 northbound. On 90 Frontage Road, westbound 1604, getting reports of an accident left lane. I'm Debbie Alcacer, KTSA, Time Saver Traffic.
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14: 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I hope to see you there. 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
0: It's what we call Funky Friday. Started this about, I don't know, 12 years or so ago. And I love just jamming on a Friday. It gets the weekend started just right. Just
17: come on, come over. As fast as you can.
0: All right, let me give you a couple of ways to stay connected. The YouTube channel this morning's on fire with the comments. Just running one after the other, so you can get in there and spew your stuff if you want to. That'd be great. And on the Facebook page, I got a couple of videos up. One of them, and I got more coming. One of them is about Mom Donnie and his words this week, and I believe are a large extent why we had a guy get stabbed, a Jew get stabbed on the Upper West Side of New York yesterday. Mom Donnie was, I believe, angling for something to happen, and that's why he kept bringing up Benjamin Netanyahu needs to be in the Hague. He's a war criminal and all that. And what you're saying is, you know, Jews are awful people, and, you know, take out the Jews. And he's always believed that. He's always been his position. Hey. So that's not anything new for the commie radical Islamist who is running New York City. Go ahead, Jimmy. What were you going to say?
18: What's the visit? Benjamin's meeting with Trump next week, they just announced. But that's not the coming to New York City next week.
0: No, that's a totally different deal.
18: Is that Benjamin getting called into the principal's office?
0: No. They are sitting down for something totally separate, but they're going to talk about what's going to happen, I believe, this weekend. Now, the one that Mom Donnie wants him arrested for, he's coming to his UN in September for a meeting.
18: Okay, yeah. Gotcha.
0: And he wants him arrested then when he's going to be out on the streets. It's not going to happen. But and Mom Donnie's always known it wasn't going to happen. That's been my point all week. If you watch my videos all week and listen to the show, that's what I've been talking about all week, is that he's not going to – you can't arrest him. He's not arrestable when it comes to this kind of thing. That's ridiculous. And Mom Donnie has known that all along. Mom Donnie wanted to incite something about against Jews. That is what they do. That's what these guys do. How many times have they picked up a gun and tried to kill President Trump? How many times have they picked that? They were successful with Charlie Kirk. And we know that it's the rhetoric from the left that does it, because they leave behind the shell casings, guys. They inscribe it on the shell casings. The exact words that come out of the left-wing thought leaders' mouths. It's on the shell casings. It's on the signs. The guy tried to light ICE on fire in New York this week, and he had all the signs, and the signs are exactly what comes out of the left-wing thought leaders and politicians' mouths. These aren't smart people who think for themselves. They just hear this stuff, and they've been hearing it all their lives through media and movies and, of course, music and school. They've been programmed for this. And along come the commies at the right moment, and they're just setting them off. And that's why one of the reasons they're standing in the way of voter ID. And the biggest criminals in Washington, D.C. right now are the Rhino Republicans who won't let the Save America Act pass. We have a major problem in this country of illegal aliens and non-citizens being on our voter rolls. I've got story after story after story here in front of me of it happening all over this country, not just in New Jersey like what was revealed this week. We've got other places as well where they're on the voter rolls. That was the whole idea behind Motor Voter. If you're in the country and you're not a citizen, you can still get a driver's license because we got to have them driving and we got to make sure they're safe. And then it's an automatic sign up to vote when you sign up to get your driver's license. And now we got a problem because the states like Oregon, Washington, Idaho, California, Nevada, Arizona, New Mexico, Colorado, I could go on and on, Pennsylvania, New York, Maine, Massachusetts, Rhode Island, Connecticut, New Jersey, New Hampshire, Vermont, Minnesota, Michigan, Illinois. I'll stop now, but these states will not hand over their voter rolls to the federal government so they can check to see if these are citizens that are registered to vote in those states, D.C., Delaware, Virginia. I could go on and on. Let Harmeet Dhillon tell you about it.
19: Do you plan to take this fight to the Supreme Court?
20: Well, we do. It's actually closer to 30 states. 20 states have given us their voter rolls voluntarily, and we've found hundreds of thousands of people on those voter rolls who shouldn't have been there. Now, since the governor made this announcement, we've opened up an investigation. We asked her to disclose to us the names of the 6,600 individuals who were wrongfully put on the voter rolls and then the 400 who voted knowing that they weren't entitled to. And today she hasn't responded to us yet, but she did tell the New York Times and others in New Jersey that she wasn't going to give us that information because, quote unquote, we would weaponize it and she doesn't trust us with the data. Well, who can't be trusted with data, Governor Sherrill? It seems like it's actually New Jersey because these people said they weren't entitled to vote and then you put them on the voter rolls in your state, blaming the vendor, calling it a glitch, etc. It is the job of the election officials, not some data vendor, to determine citizenship when they put people on the voter rolls. That's federal law. And it also sounds like, Liz, the state allowed these people to stay on the voter rolls for more than a year after they knew that they weren't legally entitled.
0: Okay, stop it right there. Thank you, Harmeet. Harmeet Dhillon is a real gem for our country. I love her. She is just wonderful at what she does. She fights for the principles, the founding principles of this country, which is where I am. I'm not a Republican. I'm certainly not a Democrat. I'm not an independent. I'm a patriot. I want this country to return to its founding principles. It's what I believe how we should be living every day. As a patriot to the United States of America from 1776, I believe that this is what we should be doing. If you want to vote in this country, if you want to vote in our elections, you should be a legal citizen of this country. And I take it to the Elon Musk way as well. If you want to be here, you should believe in our Western values, support our Western values, believe who we are, and become one of us. Otherwise, you are importing people that hate this country, that hate you, and you will end up with a civil war. That's a fact. And he's very clear on that, and he's very smart about that, and did a really good job talking about that with The Economist. I'll take a quick break. More in a minute. Trey Ware, KTSA.
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5: A massive attack against Iran might be in the works as fighting continues to ramp up in that region. Two stabbings in New York City have many wondering if Muslim Mayor Zohran Mamdani is a contributing factor. One of the victims was a Jewish man, and the attacks are being investigated as hate crimes. And the birth tourism industry still under the microscope in Texas. You might not like the latest news concerning that dynamic. We've got full details coming up 10 o'clock, KTSA News Time 9:34.
6: Good morning. As you get into your midday commute, we do have a couple of new trouble spots. 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A couple of stalls, 281 northbound at Bitters, that one's in the right lane, and 14 eastbound Jackson Keller, that stall's been moved off to the shoulder. This heat is unbearable, and my AC completely dead. Who needs AC anyway? Just sit in front of an open freezer all day, right? 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I'm Debbie Alcacer, KTSA, Time Saver Traffic.
7: Increasingly hot as we go into the weekend. It'll be partly sunny, then breezy at times this afternoon, the high 94. Still breezy tonight, partly cloudy and humid, the low 77 along the Riverwalk and 72 in Hill Country. Mostly sunny, very hot for us Saturday, the high 97. I'm meteorologist Jason Caterina with your KTSA Stevens Roofing AccuWeather forecast.
5: 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San Antonio's severe weather station. 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
8: Hey, baby, it's 9:35. Get your dancing shoes, your boogie shoes on. You, it's my favorite thing. This is KC and the Sunshine Band from Florida to shake your booty now, huh? A little tight, they loosen up when I get the groove going. You know what I'm talking about? I do. And I want to boogie with you. And nobody else. You know it. They feel so good.
0: 9:36, Trey Ware, KTSA. Sean will be back on Monday. I'll visit with Jack in the next coming in a few minutes. One of my heroes of all time, Clarence Thomas. The Clarence Thomas. One of the things I say in response to the media, I will absolutely leave the court when I do my job as poorly as you do yours. Love you, Clarence Thomas. You keep it coming. Somebody in the media that I have zero respect for.
9: The thing that I really can't stand about him right now.
0: How is her name Joy? Did she ever show any joy? Does looking at her bring you joy? Does listening to her bring you joy?
10: The thing I can't stand about him right now.
0: Yeah, here we go.
9: Is that he starts a war in Iran because they're going to get a nuclear weapon. Now he's making a deal with the Saudi Arabians that will allow them to produce a nuclear weapon.
0: Joy, you're drinking again, huh? Y'all sit there in your green room at ABC Disney, and you've been drinking again, and it's clear because, no, that's not. That is not what this does.
9: Now, where is the head of the Republican Party in this? Because they have the power to get rid of him.
10: And they will say that it's...
0: They have the power to get rid of Trump. The Republican Party can get rid of Trump. Yeah, okay. All right. Man, you're so smart.
10: Okay, so not allowed to make a nuclear weapon, but they're allowed to enrich.
9: Oh, I see. Then we'll go to war with the 9/11 group. The Saudis were behind 9/11. And are they waiting for him to drop a nuke on Cleveland? What are they waiting for? To do something. Now I'm scared. See, I grew up hiding under the desk. I was one of those kids. And
0: so was I, Joy. Right over at East Yellow Hills Elementary, about 2 minutes from where I'm standing, we had to get under our desk.
9: Well, probably two, Whoopi. Where they said a nuclear...
0: Whoopi's looking at her like, what are you talking about? I have no idea what you're talking about, woman.
9: Bomb's about to hit. Get under your desk like that would do anything. Mm-hmm. And I've been scared of that. I never took my library books back because I said, we're all going to die anyway. Mm-hmm. That is a fact. Mm-hmm. And now we have a guy who is enabling that rogue nation Because, by the way, they're going to give tens of millions, billions of dollars. That's what's behind this.
11: Yeah.
9: Follow the money.
11: Always
9: with this
11: follow
9: guy.
11: The money. You know,
9: I want him out of there.
0: I want him out of there. You got to follow the money. The Saudis are giving Trump tens of millions of dollars into his personal account. That's why he's giving them the nuke bomb. Hun, let's be clear. For the first time in your life, over here, Joy, look at me. For the first time in your life, be clear about something. First of all, the Saudis already have a nuke. I'm just telling you, they already got it. Whether you, they won't admit it, just like Israel has it, and Israel won't admit it, but they got one. But number two, this has nothing to do with nuclear weaponry. This has to do with nuclear power. Do you even understand the difference between the two? No, you don't, because you're too dumb to figure it out. This has nothing to do with a nuclear bomb. This is nuclear power. And he's made it to where they have to, in order to get this nuclear power, he's made it to where they have to sign up in the Abraham Accords and normalize relations with Israel. So, Joy, you being a Jew, you ought to be pretty happy with that. Now, to the next guy. I love what Brandon Gill does. Jack and I had this conversation just a couple of days ago where we both agreed, put this guy on pay-per-view because I watch him all day long at these hearings. I really will, man. I'll mainline this stuff all day because he's so good. 32 years old. He put out a video. I follow him on X, so you can go to my X account. I share everything from him. And he talks about how growing up on a ranch in his truck as a kid with Rush Limbaugh on the radio. He said, that's how I formed my political opinions and where I come from politically. It's perfect. Absolutely great. Great family kid. Just a great guy. And he is a kid. He's 32, so pretty young. And he's brilliant. So when he has these people, when they have these hearings and these people in front of him, he just calmly asks them questions, and the next thing you know, they're so tied up in knots, they are super constipated, and they don't know how to get rid of their constipation. So he did this to Hartig, who is the head of the Smithsonian this week, when he was calling out all the DEI crap, all the bondage and sexual stuff, and all the DEI stuff they're doing, all the lies that they're telling about America at the Smithsonian. But then the head of the Bar Association comes before him yesterday. I just want you to listen to this just for fun. This is just a fun piece.
12: According to the ABA's website, quote, all of us have implicit biases. Would you agree with that statement?
13: The ABA believes that diversity, equity, and inclusion improves the practice.
12: Would you agree with the statement that, quote, all of us have implicit biases from the ABA's website?
13: The ABA believes that diversity in all of
12: is
13: its
12: that a yes?
13: is
12: Can
13: important.
12: I take that? It's a yes or no question. Do you believe that all of us have implicit biases as your website says?
0: This is a pretty simple question to answer. Your website says, and you're the head of that company or that association, your website says all people have biases.
13: The ABA looks to remove barriers and we examine.
12: That's not my question, ma'am. Do you believe that all of us have implicit biases?
13: I've expressed what the ABA is doing.
12: That is the ABA's position, as expressed by their website. Against which groups do you have implicit biases?
0: Oh, everybody's got implicit biases. Your website says that. Which implicit biases do you have?
13: The ABA believes that it's important to always explore.
12: Are you going to filibuster? Because it doesn't make you sound very good.
0: No.
12: I'm going to ask you again, against which groups do you have implicit biases?
13: It's important to always examine everyone's point of view and where they may need to consider.
12: It is. What about your point of view?
0: Yeah.
13: I am here as the president of the American Bar Association.
12: And I'm asking you what your implicit biases are.
0: Oh, my.
13: The ABA is an entity.
12: Have you reflected on your implicit biases?
0: Oh.
13: I think about how I operate the world constantly.
12: Would you like to explain to us what they are?
0: Oh.
13: I am here speaking on behalf of the ABA and the ABA.
0: He just outlawed her. He done dropped an F. Lee Bailey on her. She had no idea. She's supposed to be the head of the Lawyers Association of America, ABA, right? The American Bar Association. He just merely, and he had it in his hands. Your website says all people, every person has implicit biases. So, do you believe that? I don't know. Wait a minute. The website says it. Must mean that you believe it. And then he says, you really sound pretty dumb here because you're not going to answer my questions. Yes or no? Do you believe that every person has implicit biases? And she's like, I'm hired to represent the ABA. Okay, well, then if you're representing the ABA, and this is what the website says, what are your implicit biases? She didn't know what to do. She didn't know how to answer. She didn't know what to say. She's confused. She's lost. That's a typical DEI Democrat for you. Meanwhile, right up the road, the president was hosting the L.A. Dodgers, the world champion L.A. Dodgers, and they handed him a World Series ring that is as big as the hubcap on your car. Oh, listen to this.
1: Oh, you have to be kidding, huh? Wow. Do I have to report this? I don't want to report this. That's beautiful. Thank you very much.
11: It's got your name on it.
1: That's
11: so beautiful.
1: That's right. That's really beautiful.
0: So he's holding it up for everybody to see. And he doesn't put it on his finger. So what am I going to do with it? He opens his jacket.
1: You know what? I'll put it right here.
0: Put it in his jacket pocket. Listen, if you want to see all this stuff, including the Brandon Gill, including the Elon Musk 83 Minutes with The Economist, including Marco Rubio's comments I played for you all morning, and that right there, and by the way, when the president had the Dodgers there, they both had a great time with each other. It was really cool to finally see a professional sports team go and not be all pissed off at the president. It was great. They enjoyed their time together. So anyway, you check all that out at Trey Ware Show on X. At Trey Ware Show on X. Back with Jack in a minute. Trey Ware, KTSA. Mostly sunny this weekend, mid to upper 90s for your high. Right now it's 81, KTSA.
6: Good morning. As you get into your midday commute, we do have a couple of new trouble spots. 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A couple of stalls, 281 northbound at Bitters, that one's in the right lane, and 14 eastbound Jackson Keller, that stall's been moved off to the shoulder. This heat is unbearable, and my AC completely dead. Who needs AC anyway? Just sit in front of an open freezer all day, right? 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I'm Debbie Alcacer, KTSA, Time Saver Traffic.
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16: 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I hope to see you there. 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
0: Come on, baby. Here we go. Funky Friday. We bring it on Fridays with maximum funkation. 951, Trey Ware, KTSA. Jack McCarty joins me. We can talk about what's coming on in a few minutes with Jack at 60. But, Jack, I want to start a little light, and maybe we'll end up with the end of the world before we're done here. The death, destruction, and the apocalypse by the time we're done. But you and I was just thinking about this a second ago because she popped up on my X account. I got her all over my feed. You and I have yet to have a conversation about Sophie Cunningham. Why? How did we miss that, Jack? Why haven't we talked about her?
25: Well, I'm not connected half the time, so, you know, think of all the things we could have talked about, Trey, if the equipment worked. Think of the shows that would have happened.
0: Do you want to pick up with your...
25: The best years of my life have been spent in total silence, wondering, can anyone hear me?
0: Well, the sign behind me that says stay connected, I just covered up and taped over the stay part.
25: That really should be the slogan inside the company, not to the listeners. But anyway.
0: That's right.
25: Sophie Cunningham. Yeah, no, I talked about her a little bit yesterday.
0: You and I haven't talked about her, though, so I'm just curious what you think about her.
25: Well, I think she's braver and more articulate than the people that are paid to comment on sports.
0: Amen.
25: I also think it's incredible that she is an accomplished basketball player, yet gets nothing but questions attempting to trap her on the trans issue.
0: Yes.
25: And then she really just says, you know, what people describe as far right, as Elon Musk said, is really just normal stuff. She's just talking like a normal person. I love all people, but I'm not going to engage in their self-delusion.
0: Isn't that great? I love her. I just think the whole pointing thing was on point. Yes, the pun was intended.
25: Did you see the story about the pointing, though, and how the WNBA has rules against...
0: Yes.
25: That can't be monetized because it represents confrontation.
0: I'm telling you, these people are stupid at the WNBA because this
25: They're really, like, medically resistant to making money, aren't
0: stupid.
25: They?
0: Stupid. This is the greatest thing that's ever happened to them. Sophie
25: and
0: Cunningham.
25: And Caitlin Clark.
0: Yeah, well, absolutely. I mean,
25: who they allow to be basically mugged on the train every night.
0: Oh, absolutely.
25: Instead of, yeah. So I guess they just want to fail.
0: Oh, absolutely. They cannot stand it. This is the truth of what a lot of people are saying about this, is that a black lesbian league cannot stand to have a white winner, a straight woman. And that's where these people are right now. But this is a total – Sophie Cunningham has changed the WNBA along with Caitlin Clark. I could care less about WNBA. But this is putting eyeballs on them in a way nobody has ever looked at this league before. Enjoy it, you guys. Write it. Mm-hmm. Write the checks. Mm-hmm.
25: Absolutely.
0: Enjoy it.
25: Agree.
0: Yeah. All right, you mentioned the man a minute ago.
3: In favor of immigration, obviously I'd be hypocritical if I wasn't, since I'm an immigrant to the United States. I'm in favor of immigration if the person immigrating is going to be a productive member of society.
0: Yes.
3: If they're going to be honest,
0: yes.
3: And if they're not going to mistreat people in that country, they're going to.
0: She's just staring at him.
25: I've missed him.
0: Oh, my God. He's so good, man. This whole interview.
25: He's not only good, but he has the presence and the delivery of like a Bond villain.
0: Mm-hmm.
25: So he's also fun to watch. Like, he'll do these long pauses, mm-hmm. and you don't know if he's done talking or saw a UFO or what, but he just...

0: Have you ever noticed that?
1: Oh,
0: he
1: yeah.
0: just sort of checks out and looks off to the upper left and then comes back and makes a brilliant point. Like, you know, I think he might actually be thinking while he's talking.
2: Right.
0: Which most people in public life are just rat-a-tat-tat, machine gunning out talking points, you know.
2: Well, and that's the way you do your show, too. Very thoughtful, just thinking.
0: There's long silences, yes.
2: Yeah, I mean, well, no.
0: And sometimes they're really long. They last the rest of the show.
2: That's when we have to reconnect you. So anyway, no.
0: Has he died or just gone off the air? We don't.
2: We think about that sometimes. We go knock on the door, make sure you're still in there. So, no, you know, one of the things he said in this interview, and I played parts of it all morning long because I'm just a big fan, about the whole normal people. I love that word, normal people. And, that's one that has been used a lot lately, and I just love that idea, the concept of a normal person and how it's normal to like, you know, strong borders, safe streets, and smart spending. That's just normal. And when he asked her, tell me which of those things is radical, her answer was, That was her answer.
0: Yeah. Who is she, by the way? I need to look her up. What's her name?
2: I'll have to hold on just a minute.
0: She's
2: have to get to it. Down
0: she's
2: here.
0: Basically a wet Kleenex intellectually. She
2: terrible.
0: Is not prepared. Can't back anything she's saying. She's also, by the way, advocating. I don't know. It's almost like she's an activist, not a reporter,
2: because she's
0: really advocating for a different position rather than seeking out why he took the position he took, which is what you're supposed to do in an interview. I'm supposed to find out what you think, not tell you what I think and why it's better.
2: Right. Or what
0: and
2: you
0: who
2: should
0: really,
2: be thinking.
0: Somebody's made $1 billion or $1 trillion. Who cares what she thinks? I want to know how he got there and where he's got. Like, there's not even a comparison. That's not even a meeting of the minds.
2: Yeah. I think her name is Beddo or something like that. I remember seeing Beddoe or something along those lines. I'll have to look it up again. I don't have it right here at my hands, but something like that.
0: Did you talk about Brooke Baldwin this morning?
2: Oh, God. Should I?
0: I should talk about that today.
2: Are you really?
0: We're talking about that today.
2: Yeah.
0: Oh, we are.
2: Listen, all those times that I watched her, I had no idea she was a sex fiend. I had no idea that was her thing.
0: Oh, she was Miss Serious News.
2: Yeah.
0: She was, I'm a journalist. I want to be taken seriously. Remember she got Clay Travis thrown off the air?
2: Oh, yeah.
0: Because he used the word boob?
2: Oh, yeah. Yeah.
0: She was so, it was like all of a sudden she was wearing like a lace collar and, you know, a corset.
2: Right.
0: What are you using that word? And now she's, have you seen her?
2: Oh.
0: Have you seen her Substack?
2: I saw them both. I sure did. Yes, as a matter of fact.
0: Right? That wasn't the stack I meant, but yeah, her stacks are on her Substack.
2: Okay,
0: yeah.
2: That's exactly
0: wow,
2: right.
0: What happened?
2: I don't know.
0: Brooke really gave up.
2: It's pretty incredible. You know, there was another. I don't know what's going on at CNN, but I knew Lynn Russell extremely well. She was here at Ken's. I worked for her husband when I was at Kono, and. You know, she went to CNN forever.
0: I remember that.
2: And then all of a sudden, when she left CNN, she's doing all these lingerie photos. And I was like, Lynn, I never knew. That's not the Lynn I knew. Where did that come from?
0: I don't know, though. I might even, I don't want to split hairs, but like a lingerie photo could be tasteful.
2: Oh, yeah.
0: But Brooke Baldwin talking about how she's in heat.
2: Oh.
0: And she did it with the head of some foreign government.
2: Oh.
0: What a weirdo.
2: Those heads of foreign government were flying here to do it with her.
0: Yeah.
2: Oh,
0: yeah.
2: My God. Okay. All right. Well, it's going to be a spicy
0: Who
2: show.
0: Said foreign aid has been cut off.
2: I can hear all the pun jokes you're going to do for the next hour, aren't you? The stack,
0: dad jokes, yeah.
2: Cut off, all of those things.
0: I didn't think of the Substack one. You caught me on that one.
2: Well, there you go. You can use it next hour.
0: Thank you.
2: Please do.
0: I will.
2: Jack Riccardi, have a great weekend. Everybody, you have
0: too.
2: A great weekend, too. I will be back here with Sean Monday at 6 a.m. or sooner if necessary. Hey, listen, my son was an outstanding guitar player. I miss him and my daughter every single day. But every day I end the show with a guitar piece from him. And today, it's Further On Up the Road with Brian Vellante and the Painkillers. Play your guitar, son.

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3: It's 10 o'clock, KTSA San Antonio. I'm Christian Blood. No rain in the forecast this weekend, but warmer temperatures will continue. We'll get the latest details in KTSA AccuWeather just ahead. Back and forth fighting between the U.S. and Iran continues. American allies remain in the crosshairs.
4: Iran this morning is out with a stark new warning telling civilians in countries that are hosting U.S. military personnel to stay at least 500 meters from any building suspected of housing American forces.
3: That's correspondent Mary Bruce. Now, that new threat from whatever's left of Iran's ruling regime might be the end of the road for the country. President Trump close to launching a massive attack that could be bigger than those that started the fighting back in late February. Hate crimes might be on the rise in New York City. Two men were stabbed near Central Park Thursday afternoon, and according to police, the suspect named Raul Morales shouted, "Allahu Akbar," as he attacked the victims. One witness saw the second attack against a 50-year-old Jewish man.
5: I walked right next to the attacker, basically. He was just a few feet away from me. He didn't seem crazy. You know, sometimes you see people, they're screaming, they're acting weird. He was not.
3: The first victim stabbed was an Asian man in his 50s. Both victims expected to survive. Governor Abbott expanding his investigation into birth tourism. He's now including the Texas Medical Board, the Texas Board of Nursing, and the Department of State Health Services.
6: Experts are hoping for a deeper look into the shady world of commercial surrogacy companies.
7: The top country seeking surrogacy in the U.S., the parents are from China.
6: That is Andrew Brown with the Texas Public Policy Foundation. He says people from other countries use these agencies to hire an American woman to have their child, who then becomes a citizen. And right now, there are no agencies regulating that industry. John Cruz, KTSA News.
3: Comic-Con now underway in San Diego, and actor Johnny Depp made a surprise appearance all dressed up like Ebenezer Scrooge.
8: I say to you, sir, Merry
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10: 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The award-winning actor was barely recognizable at Comic-Con Thursday, dressed in full Ebenezer costume and makeup, and his appearance was preceded by a group of Christmas carolers who performed a Yuletide medley to get the crowd in the spirit. I'm Mark Mayfield.
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11: 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That stall is cleared. 1604 westbound still rolling a bit slowly from Judson to 281, where we had an earlier accident that has cleared. So a little bit of a slow residual delay. Tired of overpriced blinds? 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I'm Debbie Alcacer, KTSA Time Saver Traffic.
12: Breezy at times this afternoon, the high 94. Breezy tonight, partly cloudy, warm and humid, the low 77 along the Riverwalk and 72 in the Hill Country. Mostly sunny, quite hot Saturday, the high 97. I'm meteorologist Jason Caterina with your KTSA Stevens Roofing AccuWeather forecast.
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0: And he did an interview with this British reporter. And I want to play a few excerpts from it. You may have heard some of these. You may not. You may want to watch the whole interview. It's interesting in what he says, but it's also interesting in just the circumstances or the framing of the interview. Because, and I think we've talked about this before, but she reveals, this reporter, a lot about herself and about her industry, which I don't think she meant to do. Like, she premises the interview on, do you, Elon Musk, realize how much you are hated? And I just can't imagine, like, in the golden era of journalism, that would be an opening question or a main thrust of an interview with a newsmaker, with an internationally famous businessman and inventor and entrepreneur, somebody that's moved in the highest circles of government and industry and technology, somebody who's, thinking ahead of the curve, and whether you like him or not, certainly has foreseen a lot of what's coming and what's going on in the world. But she thinks it's important to him, and I guess important to us, that people don't like him. Cut number four. Listen to this.
1: You don't even live there.
2: I think of it as the sort of the West collectively.
1: But do you see why this makes people think that this man who has all this power, he's the world's richest man, he thinks he has a right to influence our politics? It makes people, it's why, we started this conversation saying superlatives. It's why people loathe you. I mean, some people do loathe you.
2: Yes, some people do.
1: But do you understand why? Do you think what you're doing is helpful for Western democracy?
2: Maybe some people do loathe me. That's probably true. I don't care. But the fact that, as you pointed out, 250 million people follow me is that I think a lot more people actually like me than don't. And I think a lot more people hate you and the media more than you realize.
0: You know, all he could have said was, I have $1 trillion, and $1 trillion means I don't have to care. If I had $1 trillion, I could have all the friends I wanted whenever I wanted them. I could have any form of friendship, admiration, adoration. I could have it in the form of intellectual adoration or sexual adoration or any, I could have people to play golf with. He could say all those things. They'd all be true. Instead, he says, you don't realize that I have all these people that are following me, and you work for an industry that is loathed, that has completely lost the trust and the narrative. Her name, by the way, is Zanny Beddoes. She's the editor-in-chief of The Economist. She thinks when he says people loathe you, he means her. She's like, oh, well, I don't think that many people know who I am. He's not talking about you, Zanny. It's about you, the world of professional journalists. 250 million people follow me, and a lot more people hate you, meaning the media. And you can tell that Zanny Beddoes has never, ever, ever been spoken to that way in her life. No one talks to her that way. And the interview gets progressively more brittle as Zanny is struggling to hold it together. Cut number five.
1: Particularly on social media, fostered by the kinds of things you are pushing on X, actually helps this, makes it worse.
2: I don't think so. I think you're the problem, the media. And speaking of loathing, you're loathed far more than I am. And you don't seem to even realize that.
1: I think very few people know who I am relative to you, so I don't think I play in the same game.
2: The media collectively. You're hated. Do you even know that? You probably don't.
1: I like to think that I'm aware of my own personal shortcomings and The Economist's shortcomings and our worldview shortcomings. Yeah. But what we stand for, as you know, is liberal values, traditional

0: classical liberal values, where mm-hmm. we worry about concentrations of power and we believe in the individual and the dignity.
1: Imagine getting a lecture from a Brit about how we should be worried about concentrations of power. Do you think British people should be lecturing the world about standing up against concentrations of power? What? Also, here's the thing about journalism. It's not a crusade. It's not a cause. It's a job. It's a job. We sometimes hear people like Zanny Beddoes describe their job as if she's almost like a micro dirty job. Somebody has to do it. And yeah, they hate us because we're journalists. No. Historically, people didn't hate journalists. Walter Cronkite was the most admired man in America during the most of the years that he anchored the CBS Evening News. That was in our lifetime. That wasn't ancient times. But no, being the editor of the town newspaper, if you lived in a small town, I don't know, in Kansas or something, and Joe Smith was the editor of the local town newspaper, Joe Smith was on the board of the bank and the board of the youth organization and, you know, raised money for the school, and people liked him and waved to him coming out of church. And this business of we hate journalists because they're doing their job is a very recent thing. We don't hate them because they're telling us unpleasant truths. Like, you don't hate your doctor when he tells you you're diabetic, because you need to know that. We hate journalists because they're lying to us. And they're lying in the most base and brazen ways. And the lies are also insulting because we realize how little they think of us and how easily they think they can lie to us when they stand in front of a burning building in a city that's on fire and say it's a mostly peaceful protest. I mean, F you. Yes, we hate you. Don't wear that like a badge of honor, you idiot. That's a failure. That's taking a profession and running it into the ground. And Elon Musk said something interesting about the things that basically you and I believe in, not that we necessarily would agree with each other 100% or might agree with him 100%, although I seldom, if ever, hear him say anything I don't agree with. But he said something interesting about what the labels mean. Cut number 6.
0: You support not just the populist right, but the far right. In fact, very fringe parties in some countries.
2: No, I support the normal people.
0: Okay.
2: What do you call the far right, falsely?
0: You think is the normal person. Okay.
2: Yes. Literally, you could go back 10 or 15 years, and these policies were completely normal. In fact, one of the tricks I think is quite funny is to like take a speech from Obama and Hillary, and then go to someone and say, who's on the sort of what I call the lunatic left, and say, what do you think of the speech by Trump? I'm like, oh wow, he's the worst person ever. Actually, that was a speech by Obama, or actually, that was a speech by Hillary.
0: I agree that the center of gravity in this country has shifted. Certainly, the Democratic Party shifted to the left, but that's not what I'm talking about. I'm talking about people like Rupert Lowe. I'm talking
2: about please.
0: People.
2: It's actually just normal people. It's just normal people. And here are the principles. And tell me, which of these sound terrible? That we should have secure borders. That we should have safe cities. That we should have sensible spending. Which of those three are far right fringe? And I would like to just admonish you,
0: dude,
2: and the media for the absurd characterization of the far right. It is false and misleading and nonsense. Please keep this part in.
0: We'll keep all of this in, but let me cut this part. Let me push back on that. Let me push back on that because you have
2: nonsense.
1: Let me push back on that. No one cares, Zanny. Zanny Beddoes, no one clocked in to get the Zanny Beddoes hot take. Oh, they're the worst. You know, we probably even do it to ourselves. The thing about far right, yes, of course. I don't know many people that refer to themselves as far right, but remember when it was a thing to say you were extremely conservative? I think it was a play. Remember, Don, do you remember? I think it was Mitt Romney who said something. Remember when he was desperately trying to convince, and he said something like, I'm was it I'm rigidly conservative or I'm extremely conservative or you remember that? We played
3: you might
1: it
3: be
1: at
3: right.
1: The time.
3: I'm not, I can't recall.
1: I know this is like 15 years ago, so I'm sorry to keep turning to you like you're the I turn to Don Cooper like he's the part of my brain I no longer have. But I remember there was this voguish self-referencing as extremely conservative. We shouldn't say it. We shouldn't even call ourselves, we really shouldn't even call ourselves conservative. I don't want to get too in the weeds here, but if you think about it, even saying that is playing by their rules. What Musk just said is actually true. Most people, no qualifiers, no adjectives, most people want the same things. We have convinced ourselves that law enforcement is polarizing. Or that smaller government is polarizing, or that being able to account for the dollars in a government budget is polarizing. Oh my gosh, that's really divisive, and it's a hot topic. You know, no, it isn't. It wasn't. It hasn't been until you guys labeled it as such, and we are using their labels all the time. I include myself in this. We'll have more about that this afternoon, but I haven't heard anything about or from Elon Musk in a while. I enjoyed this. Tell me what you think. 210-599-5555. I only wish we could get this kind of talk from people that are in our political system and eligible to hold our political offices, which he is not either of those things. Elon Musk has brought a lot of amazing things into this world. Even people that hate Elon Musk literally use and benefit from his innovations and his entrepreneurship. Zanny Beddoes has brought nothing into this world that anyone has benefited from ever. You remember Brooke Baldwin? Does that name ring a bell? This is going back a while, but Brooke Baldwin used to be one of the stalwart anchors on CNN back in the "This is CNN" days. I don't know how long she's been off CNN. I want to say it's maybe a few years, 4 or 5 years, something like that. And I honestly don't remember the details. There was some disagreement about whether she had been fired or left under her own power. And there was some buzz about whether she had been discriminated against because women aren't allowed to age on television news. What men can and do, but women, if they get crow's feet or whatever. So I don't know. I don't remember it, but she was, you know, Miss News, over there on CNN. And what she's doing now is just kind of interesting. And I'm not here to make her more famous, or I don't really even care what she's doing. I just want to make a point about the then and now. And it relates to this interview with Elon Musk, and do you realize you're loathed? So she's now doing a Substack where she talks about her sexuality. Among other things, she's recently written that she joined a dating app, and she's been getting a lot of attention from men. She's 47, I think, 47 or 48 years old. So just put that in context. When you get to be middle-aged, you're supposed to be kind of cool about attention. She's giddy like she's, you know, got two different invites to the prom or something. So she's talking about, she's on a dating app. I don't know which one. Can't help you there. And she's got all this attention from all these men, one of whom used to run, I misspoke to Trey, no longer runs the country, used to run a country, she says. Another of them, quote, literally flew in just to take me to dinner. And a third she simply describes as hot. This was the woman who got Clay Travis thrown off CNN. Don, we'll have to dig this up this afternoon and play it. I think we might have played it at the time it happened. They were doing a segment. Brooke Baldwin was anchoring her show, and she was doing a segment about the firing of Jemele Hill at ESPN. And Clay Travis was brought on as a sports guy to comment, and he used the word boobs. He wasn't speaking of Jemele's boobs or Brooke's boobs, just He said something like, I believe in boobs, or boobs are what make America great, or something like that. And she went into this whole, Laura Ingalls Wilder act where she was offended and shocked. And did you just say that? And I can't believe her hand went up to her cheek. You can't talk that way. What? I think she even said to him, you're not very grown up, or something like that. Now here she is on Substack. I'm loving sex. And she says, casual sex, it's very much on the table. I've thought about it a lot. It could be empowering. It almost certainly would be pleasurable. And I'm a grown-ass woman with choices. These are journalists. This is journalism. This is where it's come to. Yeah, I know it's unfair to paint everybody with the Brooke Baldwin brush, but I'm doing it. So, there. 6 months ago, I thought I was going to marry someone this year, and I was excited about it. Heartbreak has its own timeline. Then she talks about joining the dating app and getting off of it and getting on it again. Brooke, newsflash, everybody on dating apps does that. Everybody deletes them and rejoins them. That's not unique to you. She also said she thinks she was sexually assaulted, like slipped a Mickey when she was 21 years old. She's got some weird story about that. And she's talking about CNN. And here's the thing. I'm just trying to make a point. We've already spent more time than we should have on Brooke Baldwin, but 5 seconds ago, you and I were being told to take her and her work seriously, okay? And this is who she is. And she's totally free to be this person. I'm not trying to... more power to her. I hope more former heads of state discover her and fly in to take her to dinner. But in the meantime, just know that these people that you currently are consuming your news from, this is about how serious they are. We're going to talk about it and many more things. Looks like Dems may be, or some Dems may be getting ready to fly the white flag on one major issue. And a little disappointed in the cheeseheads. I'll explain that coming up. It's Jack in 60 on KTSA.
3: Good morning. We did clear that trouble spot at 410 eastbound at Jackson Keller. Was a stall. Also clear that rig at 281 northbound at Grayson. 1604 westbound Judson to 281, still rolling a bit slowly, and we do have this ongoing road work on I-10. Upper level, westbound North Frio Street to Calabria, just the right lane open. I'm Debbie Alcacer, KTSA, Time Saver Traffic.
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4: Step right up and don't be shy.
5: Don Cooper is pretty amazing. He's fast. Doesn't drive fast, but he finds sound bites fast. So he found, this is, how far back are we going here? Like, I want to say like 5 or 6 years, or is it more? Or
6: I don't know. She was let go of CNN at 21, I believe.
5: Oh, okay. So it's got to be more than that then. All right, so this is the piece where they're talking about Jemele Hill getting canned at ESPN, and they have a bunch of people on, and Clay Travis is one of them. He wasn't as famous at this point as he would become. This is one of the things that made him famous, actually. And listen to Brooke Baldwin become the morality police here.
7: I'm a First Amendment absolutist. I believe in only two things completely, the First Amendment and boobs. And so once they made the decision that they were
8: not going to allow conservative, non-sports-related
7: commentary. They couldn't do it.
8: Hold on. I just want to make sure I heard you correctly as a woman anchoring the show. Did you say, what did you say? You believe in the First Amendment and BWBS?
7: Boobs. Two things that have only never let me down in this entire country's history, the First Amendment and boobs. So those are the only two things I believe in absolutely in the country. And so I don't think Jemele Hill should be fired.
5: Oh, man. What did I just hear? What to my delicate ears? This. Now she's like, look out, world. I'm a grown ass woman. Didn't spell ass, just said it. All right. There was a police shooting in Madison, Wisconsin that has not really made much national news. I don't know if you've heard about it or not. Briefly, police responded to what could have been a routine report. Multiple people had called and said, there's a man in this neighborhood who is trying to, he's like rattling doorknobs and he's trying to pull bikes out of bike racks. Some of the bikes are locked. Some of them are not. The police go to check this out. They find a man named Corey Ruiz. He's a 38-year-old homeless guy, or what the libs call unhoused. An urban outdoorsman, they call him. He gets into he has a 3-page criminal record, 30 years of in and out of jail, everything from stealing vehicles, jumping bail, failure to pay child support, threatening people's lives, resisting officers, cocaine. So in other words, completely innocent. He's Rosa Parks, you know. And he gets into they chase him. I think he stole a bike to get away, and they're chasing him, and they catch him, and they start struggling with him because they're trying to place him under arrest. He is resisting arrest. He pulls a knife and stabs one of the officers. They try to tase him, and the taser doesn't put him down. And eventually, one of the officers, I don't know if it was the officer he stabbed or not, shot him. And there's some reports that say more than one officer was injured, but I know of only one for sure. He was shot. He was wounded. They then rendered first aid on the scene and called for an ambulance. He was taken to the hospital. He was dead on arrival at the hospital. So that's what led up to the city of Madison and the police department holding a news conference to, you know, update the case. As soon as I think he's the chief, or maybe he's a public information officer for the department. He's the guy at the podium. He's in a police uniform. As soon as he starts to talk, this happens, and they let it happen. They step back, the police, the city officials. No one intervenes when this happens. Cut number 9.
9: You're going to say the same thing you all say every time a black body gets shot down in this city. This is a corrupt city. That's right. Have no fear. The anti-Zionist is here. You understand me? You won't be able to talk today because I'm going to keep talking because I was born to talk my talk and walk my walk too. I told these young people back here on our way here that we have the power, not that badge, not that weapon. We have the power. The city of Madison is corrupt. From the DA to the, what's the name of this? Department of Independent Monitoring. We don't want any of that talk. You've given us this speech with you'll deliver justice. Oh, we've seen the cameras. We've seen. It was a knife in this young man's hand. We don't want to hear that today. We didn't want to hear it when they put their neck on George Floyd's neck. We don't put their foot on George Floyd's neck, and we don't want to hear it today. That's the. What do you have to say about that? Right. Oh, you don't get to talk, I said.
10: Right.
9: Go ahead.
11: Enough is enough. I'll step aside.
9: That's right. Give me this microphone then. Excuse me.
5: Then he goes up to the podium. Now, at this point, he'd been in the crowd. Now he goes up to the podium, shoves the guy aside, takes the mic at the podium.
9: Excuse me. That's right. My name is Carlos Stevenson. I represent AFTAP. All power to all people. Zero power to Zionists. Zero power to capitalists. Zero power to colonialism. What you are doing right now in this city is continuing the disgusting nature of colonialism, the disgusting nature of imperialism. Look up the definition of imperialism.
5: I'm sorry, is Madison in the West Bank? Why are we talking about Zionists? Well, we're talking about Zionists because it's all one big ball of madness. The protests at this point have all, like, melted into each other. You know, BLM is Free Palestine and Queers for Islam, and it's all, you know. By the way, one of the angles of the story is that the Madison cops didn't have body cams on, but you know why that is. When they defunded the Madison police, they defunded the city council, which is, you can imagine how progressive it would be in Madison. It must be like the Leninist society. They defunded the body cams, and so now they're saying, oh, there were no body cams. So that's why you don't have body cams. The guy resisted arrest. He fled from the cops. He resisted arrest. He pulled a knife. He stabbed a cop. The taser, boy, if you're getting tased, even if you aren't feeling it, it's probably a good indication that you need to, you know, today's not your day. But the part of this that bothers me the most, honestly, is when this dude, I think he said his name was Carlos, when this dude jumps into the frame, and it's very obviously he's been prepared and ready, and the speech didn't happen spontaneously. They step back. Did you notice that in the video, Don? They just step back. This is a room full of police officers. And none of them have any, they don't believe they have any right to speak. There's no your turn, or this isn't a public meeting, or you're not supposed to be here. There's none of that. I'm more worried about that than I am about a guy stealing bikes or, like, I'm not excusing, but that's the most troubling sign for civilization right there. And to think that you could be in Madison, Wisconsin, given everything that happened in Wisconsin, Minnesota, that whole part of the country, and that used to be such a stable, you know, like, red-blooded, salt-of-the-earth American part of the country. I'm sure most of the people there still are, but my point is to see the cops just almost act guilty, like, yeah, we really shouldn't speak. You should give the talk here, sir. Oh. More Jack in 60 coming up, 210-599-5555 on KTSA. If you're, a homeowner, I think I can speak for most homeowners. We always have in our head a list of things we know our house needs or should be replaced, or it would be great if we could do this and do that. You talk about it with your spouse and you maybe have a budget, but you can't do them all. You can't do them all at once. You're constantly arranging the list in terms of what's most important. 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
26: Police think they have one of two suspects connected to a bank robbery on the north side. Details on the way. President Trump passing out new tariffs, and we'll find out who's getting those. And as floodwaters linger, there's now concern the Texas screwworm will start spreading. 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
27: Good morning. Some road work on 281. 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Southbound 281, right as you approach Stone Oak Parkway. Left HOV lane is closed. Got some road work going on. 281 southbound, the off-ramp to Jones-Malzberger. That road work has the right lane of the exit ramp closed. For victims of drunk and drug driving, your grief is unique. You're not alone. 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I'm Debbie Alcacer, KTSA, Time Saver Traffic.
28: Breezy at times this afternoon, hot with the high of 94. Still breezy this evening, partly cloudy, warm and humid. The low 77 along the Riverwalk and 72 in Hill Country. Mostly sunny, very hot for us on Saturday, the high 97. I'm meteorologist Jason Caterina with your KTSA Stevens Roofing AccuWeather forecast.
26: Up to 81 degrees, the heat index 98 already at San Antonio's Severe Weather Station. I'm Christian Blood. 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

0: It's Jack in 60 Minutes on KTSA. One of two, as we like to say. We do two shows here. We do one at 10 a.m. in the morning, Central Time, and that's live and then available as a podcast. And then back this afternoon with the Jack Show at 3. And that also becomes a podcast. And, of course, today being Friday, we'll talk restaurants on the dish. Yeah, just before we leave the video in Madison, and if you see it, you'll see what I mean. So I think he's just a PIO. I don't think he's the chief. But anyway, the officer at the podium where they're going to do the briefing on the Corey Ruiz case, it gets interrupted by this psychopath. And the police officer, his body language is just so defeatist. He, like, hangs his head and steps back from the podium in the most subservient way. It's actually much worse than the guy crashing the news conference. Like, he's doing what he does, but we have got to convey as people that we still want the police to be the police. And it's not enough to put a bumper sticker, we back the blue, 100 club, whatever. No offense, but that's not going to cut it. We're going to need to affirmatively state that we still want civilization, because it looks like the police are losing their spirit, or he just looks defeated, guilty. Like, I need to let this man talk. I don't belong up here. That's nuts. There's another story that I'm really surprised is not a bigger national news story. And this is the guy that killed three women in an apartment complex in St. Paul. Have you heard this? Do you even know this story? So really quick, Benesu is his name. He's 30 years old. The short story, he killed three women, or I guess it was two women and a guy. But anyway, he killed three people who all worked in the office of an apartment complex, who were like the management people, like where you'd go to rent an apartment or pay your rent or what have you. And he just executed them in cold blood, just killed them. He had never met them, and they had nothing to do with him. Recently, he had sold his car, and he had a garage parking contract. And the rules said that he had to finish the contract, even though he no longer had a car. And he's like, well, I don't have a car. I don't need that. Well, but it's a contract. It has to be paid out. He got angry. He told his roommate about this, that this is something that was bothering him. He was angry. So he went into the apartment management office and shot a 25-year-old, a 55-year-old, and a 43-year-old, two women and a man. It's on surveillance video. One of them was trying to climb out the window to get away from him. He executed them. He told his friend, his roommate, he hated the American system. He'd had trouble with immigration. He has a wife and kid in some other country. And he was frustrated about that. So the parking garage thing was just the straw that broke his back. By the way, the apartment office in which he did the shooting was not even the office of his apartment complex. It was just the same company. So he, not that this would be any defense, but he didn't even kill people who were the people with whom he had a beef. And even if they were, obviously the people that work at the apartment complex don't make the rules, right? If you don't like the policy or you don't like the language in your lease, the girl behind the desk is not the one that wrote the damn lease, but doesn't even matter, right? This is the collapse of a civilization. These are not the crimes that are incidental to civilization. There will always be some crime, even in the most civilized society, or the most polite or high trust society. These are the red lights flashing on your entire system is breaking down. These are the red lights that tell you you've admitted people to your society who can't live in it, can't be in it. I don't know how to make it more basic than that. James Carville doesn't look well these days, but in his most recent podcast video, he appears to be inside a coffin. Don thinks it's the headboard of his bed, like one of those upholstered headboards. I'm going to say it looks like he's lying down in a coffin, But listen to what he's saying about voter ID. He's saying the Dems need to fly the white flag. Cut number 8.
1: I don't know if we're not better off said, okay, we'll take that alternative ID, bring your gas bill or your light bill or something. Because for whatever reason, it's polls at 75%. I don't make, but I don't think people are aware of it. I think people assume that voter fraud happened. Again, I don't even want to say if you want to say infinitesimal, I don't know if I could think of a word that would be even narrower than that. I would say that. But, and I don't like when we say, well, look, it's a very minor problem, but you know, you got to admit it barely exists. And it doesn't make any sense. Having said that, we are not going to win the war against some kind of ID. It doesn't make any sense. It doesn't fix anything.
0: So he's not saying you guys are right to us. And I presume his podcast is intended for Democrats. He seems to have cultivated an image as he's like the sage on top of the mountain, you know, like, come to me for wisdom. I've been there. Carville is just an old battle axe. He's just a skinny Karl Rove. But anyway, he's saying, I don't see why we're fighting this. It's popular. People want it. We won't be losing much if we give into it. It's an interesting argument because up until now, when I hear Dems talk about it, it really sounds to me, and I know you have heard this elsewhere and maybe thought it yourself, it really sounds to me like their fear of voter ID is that it will cut into their totals. Like, this is going to cost them voters. Just in the same way that they, once in a while, people like Schumer will slip and admit that when you clean up the voting rolls, that costs them voters, and those are their voters. But Carville is either whistling past the graveyard, which he looks like he'll be stopping in at soon, or maybe he has a different take. But I have not yet heard a Democrat say, "Oh, the hell with it! If they want it so bad, just give it to them." And that's what he's saying in his podcast there. I have time to play the other one. This is what he says about the communists in his party. Cut number 7.
1: Read something to you, and I'm going to tell you why this is typical. A progressive House candidate who served in a battleground district in Michigan as a long Democratic Party officials once said black U.S. political leaders are a pillar of the capitalist and imperialist American establishment. Yeah, Jim Clyburn is part of that. Yeah, you're right. That's exactly who Martin Luther King was. Yeah, you're right. That's who John Lewis was. And these people are paternalistic, and it's a bunch of overeducated little white turds who think they know more than other people know, and they know what's wrong. And they're going to go, and then you got, they're talking about indicting Netanyahu.
0: And why is he yelling at us about the Democratic Socialists? Why is James Carville, Mr. Democrat elder statesman, why is he yelling at us? They rode in with you. They came with you. That's your party that foisted them on the country. That's your party they're taking over and using and wearing around like a skin suit. That's your party. Why? Don't yell at us. Yeah, we know they're overeducated white turds, which, by the way, is a great turn of a phrase. Weird, though, right? He's like, I'm so mad that these Democrats exist. Okay, Jimbo. We got more Jack in 60 coming up on KTSA.
2: Good morning. Some road work on 281. 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Southbound 281, right as you approach Stone Oak Parkway. Left HOV lane is closed. Got some road work going on. 281 southbound, the off-ramp to Jones-Malzberger. That road work has the right lane of the exit ramp closed. For victims of drunk and drug driving, your grief is unique. 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
2: 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And the evening is all about Israel. 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He's a former Israeli defense combat soldier. He's going to share firsthand updates from Israel's home front and what's happening in the Middle East. 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
5: I'm not a big fan of the airlines. I don't think anybody is these days, but I'm applauding. I am standing and applauding United Airlines today, announcing a policy in their contract of carriage, which is the fine print on the back of the ticket, which no one reads. Any passenger listening to music, watching a video, or scrolling social media feed that emits sound must wear headphones or buds or can be taken off the plane. Amen. Who are these cretins that think we all want to hear the soundtrack to their TikTok? And by the way, take them off the plane at 35,000 feet. Just, I'm in favor of people that play their movie over the speaker on their phone. I'm in favor of opening the door and just windmilling them. 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
14: It's 11 o'clock at KTSA San Antonio. I'm John Cruz. After a bit of rain this morning, not as high.

0: today and this weekend. Your full AccuWeather forecast is coming up. Dozens of countries slapped with a new U.S. tariff at the direction of President Trump. The latest tariffs, ranging from 10 to 12.5%, took effect at midnight, replacing the previous ones. The White House says the new tariffs tied to imports of goods made with forced labor. The president repeatedly insisting they are a great mechanism to leveling the playing field between the U.S. and the rest of the world. Two people in critical condition, three others recovering after a crash on the far north side last night. This happened around 10:30 along Blanco Road north of 1604. According to Bexar County Sheriff's deputies, an SUV and a truck collided head-on after one of the vehicles was going the opposite direction in the northbound lanes. The investigation continues. Officials identifying an elderly suspect who shot and killed himself when deputies tried to arrest him Wednesday. Bexar County Sheriff Javier Salazar says 71-year-old Raymond Del Valle was accused of abusing three girls under the age of 14. Deputies were serving a search warrant at his home near State Highway 211 when they heard a gunshot inside. EMS pronounced him dead at the scene. Del Valle was a military and police veteran from out of state. Floodwaters continue to linger across South Texas, and state leaders are warning the wet conditions could worsen the spread of the New World screwworm. The flesh-eating fly spreads quickly and can devastate whole herds of cattle.
1: We're up to over 40 cases now. What we're doing is not working. USDA is failed, in my opinion.
0: That's Texas Ag Commissioner Sid Miller. He says flooding and the moisture left behind makes it easier for the screwworm's larvae to survive the hatching process. AAA Texas Weekend Gas Watch says the statewide average price in Texas, $3.71 a gallon for regular unleaded. That price up 16 cents from last week, 93 cents from a year ago. The average price of the pump in San Antonio, $3.80. Veterinarians are examining 30 dogs removed by Animal Care Services from a northeast side property on Thursday. ACS said the dogs were seized as part of an animal cruelty investigation at that location along Cerro Vista Street. Officers got a warrant to remove the dogs after the property owners were uncooperative. Some of the dogs reportedly had minor injuries. No charges had been filed as of Thursday. A local Girl Scout troop will take a bite out of the Big Apple soon. KTSA Stacey Keene has the story.
2: Start spreading the news. It's a trip fueled by those delicious Samoas and Thin Mints, and the young ladies of Troop 702 have sold about 24,000 boxes of those Girl Scout cookies over the past 3 years to raise money for the trip. 11 girls will be headed off to New York City next month for a three-day trip where they'll visit the Statue of Liberty, the National 9/11 Memorial and Museum, and they'll take in a Broadway show. Stacey Keene, KTSA News.
0: Your KTSA, Stevens Roofing, AccuWeather forecast. Partly cloudy this morning, sunshine today, gusty winds in the afternoon and a high of 95. Heat index near 104. For tonight, cloudy and 77. For Saturday, sunshine, a high of 95. Heat index near 101. Right now, mainly clouds and 80 at San Antonio's Severe Weather Station. 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
2: President Trump posting on Truth Social that Xi Jinping, the president of China, has assured him that they would not sell any weapons to Iran, and that statement included Chinese companies. He says, considering our relationship, I take him at his word, and besides, I'm doing him big favors. Also, likewise, President Putin, despite his horrible war going on in Ukraine, the relationship remains as it does with President Zelensky. He told me that he would not sell weapons to Iran. He understands that I do not sell weapons to Ukraine, but to NATO countries. They pay full price, and those how those weapons are distributed, I have no idea. Therefore, two major countries that speak of often in terms of Iran are, in my opinion, not participating. There you go.
0: All right.
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1: All right. Nimrod's in the news. We go to California. 39-year-old Shanae Watkins arrested for stealing bacon and vodka from grocery stores.
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1: 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In the reusable bag, she was booked into jail. Everyone enjoyed breakfast, and that's Nimrod.
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10: KTSA. 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I'm John Cruz. We made it to Friday, and thanks to Bertha, a little cooler heading into the weekend. Your complete AccuWeather forecast on the way. Breaking news this hour, LeBron James going to Philadelphia, signing with the Philadelphia 76ers on a two-year deal worth $8 million, according to ESPN. James said he was pretty sure he played his last game, but after some thought, he believes he can help bring a championship to Philadelphia. Four additional states added to the massive cyclosporiasis outbreak, according to a CDC official. Illinois, Kansas, Oklahoma, and now Pennsylvania joining the outbreak that includes Indiana, Michigan, and several others. The nine states now have related cases of the parasite that causes severe diarrhea, with health departments reporting over 12,000 cases so far this summer.
5: Two people in critical condition, three others recovering after a crash in the far north side last night. This happened around 10:30 along Blanco Road north of 1604. According to Bexar County Sheriff's deputies, an SUV and a truck collided head-on after one of the vehicles was going the opposite direction in the northbound lanes. The investigation continues. Veterinarians are examining 30 dogs removed by Animal Care Services from a northeast side property on Thursday. ACS said the dogs were seized as part of an animal cruelty investigation at that location along Cerro Vista Street. Officers got a warrant to remove the dogs after the property owners were uncooperative. Some of the dogs reportedly had minor injuries. No charges had been filed as of Thursday. Canyon Lake is back up to normal levels, but some are wondering if the water is safe. KTSA's Christian Blood.
11: The questions arise after last week's flooding in the Hill Country and beyond. Water quality can sometimes suffer when flooding occurs, but officials in Kerr County say water quality in the Guadalupe River is acceptable, and much of that water is what filled the lake. Debris could be an issue in some places. You are urged to keep an eye out for that if you're out on the water this weekend. The Texas Commission on Environmental Quality will test the water at Canyon Lake next week. Christian Blood, KTSA News.
5: An illegal immigrant from Mexico now appearing on the Texas Most Wanted list.
12: His name is Ruben Calzada Hernandez, and he's 31 years old. He's accused of aggravated sexual assault of a child, and he's been wanted out of Caldwell County since mid-June. In addition to Caldwell County, investigators say he also has ties to Williamson County. We have pics of Hernandez plus information on how to give an anonymous tip posted right now at KTSA.com. Elias Oswald, KTSA News.
5: Breaking this hour, Sean Diddy Combs in solitary confinement in prison after a fight breaking out overnight. It's not clear how long Combs will be in solitary confinement. Your KTSA, Stevens Roofing, AccuWeather forecast. Off and on clouds with sun. Gusty winds in the afternoon, but a high of 95 degrees. Heat index near 104. For tonight, 77 with partly cloudy skies. We'll stay partly cloudy Saturday and a high of 95. It's 83 in Bernie, 84 at San Antonio's Severe Weather Station. I'm John Cruz. 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

0: That's what we missed out on.
1: Not a lot of lyric attached to it. Seems to be the same song, same sound over and over again.
2: Do they translate it at all?
0: No.
2: To what that means? And what is the purpose of that? To feel better about their whiteness or something?
0: No, yes. I mean, that's what it is. Is
2: or apologizing?
0: Everything has to start with a land acknowledgement in parts of Canada. It's crazy, dude. Remember there was, it was after the shooting, I believe, where in Montreal, was it? Mm-hmm. A few weeks ago? Where they're giving an update on this attack, and they said, well, first we want to acknowledge that we are on ancestral land of some tribe or whatever.
2: Like, yes.
0: Really? People died. Like, this is not okay.
2: Man, oh, man.
0: You can skip the land acknowledgement.
2: No kidding. With that song, that reminded me of a song by The Cult. I bet they couldn't do that today. I think it was, like, chanting like that at the beginning of a song.
1: The Cult?
2: Yeah. Wild Hearted Son. That was a rock radio-only thing. We played it way back in the day, but I think that's the way that song started, was something like that. Not quite the same as this. Yeah. Yeah, that's how it started. That's it. Yes, and it's an Indian dancing, because I think Ian Astbury, the singer, would fancy himself like in Indian garb sometimes. I don't know if that was appropriation or if that was some sort of ancestry or whatever. But yeah, that's...
0: It's more just cultural appropriation from... Morrison.
2: Exactly, because he was trying to channel him. You know, he ended up doing the Doors tribute thing with the members of the Doors. Yeah. That was way back in the day.
1: Hmm.
2: Did you want to hear any more of that song?
1: No, Scott? I really didn't, but it's interesting. Well, it's The Cult. I didn't know that.
2: Yes, well, it goes... Yeah. It doesn't stay like that forever. I mean, it goes into it after a while. Wild-Hearted Son. There you go. So what's your story for What's Your Story?
1: Well, I hate to jump all over the Canadians, but I got a Canadian story, too.
2: Really?
1: 1 out of 20 deaths now in Canada is by assisted suicide.
2: Whoa.
1: 1 in 20. The number, by the way, is rising as the pool of people whom the procedure is available is changing. Rules are being put in place to allow teenagers with symptoms of depression and anxiety to kill themselves. And it's available for people who consider themselves too poor to live. They kill them.
2: Oh, my gosh.
1: It's now routine, they say, for older patients to be offered death several times when they are in the hospital for even routine procedures, such as like broken bones, despite their being otherwise healthy and happy. Here's a case in point. A Canadian Catholic priest is sounding the alarm.
2: Yeah.
1: After you heard about this?
2: I heard about this.
1: Doctors tried to pressure him into assisted suicide twice. Guy had a broken hip. Father Larry Holland, 79 years old.
2: It's the way you deliver the story.
1: The Archdiocese of Vancouver was horrified. The Canadian government sanctioned doctors came in and went, you could just end it all right now and just, put yourself out of misery. Guy's got, I got a broken hip, man. I'm fine.
0: Yeah, but you're going to have a limp,
1: Right. The pull of the priest's story underscores, he says, the growing concerns I and other Canadians have in the state-sanctioned assisted suicide. They said a lot of this, by the way, stems from the fact they want to harvest their organs.
2: And
1: get them out of there right before you get cold. Just boom, whack you, and then take the organs.
2: Well, that's what China does.
1: Damn! Now they're doing it.
2: Man.
1: So he's like, hey, I want you to look at this, because, like I said, I fell. I broke my hip. I'm 79. It happens.
2: Right.
1: Now I'm in there, and I got 3 or 4 doctors coming in, all congregating, telling me I should kill myself. No.
2: Oh, man.
1: Golly.
0: The left always talks about genocide.
1: Yes.
0: What Canada is doing is pretty close. When you look at, people with depression, poor people, they're like, hey, let's just kill you.
1: 1 out of 20 deaths.
2: That is
1: staggering. Assisted suicide.
2: Yeah.
1: Jeez.
2: Real quick for my story, this was at a FedEx store in Memphis. We got a special delivery. Anybody see this?
1: No.
2: So a large iguana leaped out of a package.
1: Oh, gosh.
2: Do you know you could ship them?
1: No.
0: You ever heard of that? Special boxes that are for live animals.
2: Yes. And now I checked it out. If you want to hear part of the audio, I don't think there's any swearing. But a woman gets scared, because it jumps out of there.
1: Oh, boy.
2: One dude says, you know, I expected him to be stiff for a minute, like most reptiles after shipping. And I was like, reptiles get shipped all the time? I guess they do.
1: They stiffen up, huh?
2: That's what he was used to, but not with this iguana. And it was a big one. He's like, it's a big one. And all of a sudden, as he's, you know, getting the package out, and he's opening the whole thing up, and it's sort of like this bag.
3: I don't know yet.
2: And he's looking, and there's this woman. And, all and it's on the loose, man, and it's big, and it's going. I didn't know it's that exciting working at a FedEx place.
1: Oh, my God.
2: You don't know what you're going to get.
1: Wow.
2: Yeah. So there you go. All right, we got to get to a news update. Oh, we got to get you set up with the Friday Five. This is going to be a fun one today. All coming up next.
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2: The Mark McMahon Camp and Robin Show. 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It's no good, though, when you're trying to sleep and you wake up in a pool of sweat. You're like, I hate sleeping in the summertime. Sometimes it's not because it's summer. It's because your mattress is trapping all that heat while you sleep, and then it wakes you up.
1: Mm-hmm.
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0: Fox News poll. The question is, should valid photo ID be required to prove U.S. citizenship before being allowed to register to vote? 83% yes. Pass the damn SAVE Act.
1: Isn't that something? Yeah. What are we doing?
2: It's pretty simple, man.
1: What's going on?
2: It's pretty simple.
1: Boone.
2: I know. You know what? We got to get right to the Big Friday Five. Got to set you up with that.
1: Oh, yeah.
2: David, you recognized something yesterday. It's some sort of holiday.
0: Well, it's everyone deserves a massage week.
2: Love that.
1: Mm-hmm. Yeah.
2: So you had an idea.
0: Well, why not songs with touch in the title?
2: Oh, yeah. Songs with touch in the title. We were having some arguments yesterday about what deserved to be in and what didn't.
1: Yeah, there are always test, arguments, yeah.
2: Test of time,
1: yep.
2: Stuff like that. Songs with touch in the title.
1: Touch.
2: Yes. As we always do, rank it by how big is the song? Does it stand the test of time? How much do you like it? The number, 1-888-485-MVCR, and we'll kick it off next.
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20: It's 1 o'clock at KTSA, San Antonio. I'm John Cruz. Overnight rain giving us a cooler start for the weekend. Your full AccuWeather forecast is on the way. A disaster declaration in Kerrville extended as crews continue to work on major flood damage across the city and Kirk County. KTSA's Christian Blood.
21: City Council voted to extend the declaration in an emergency meeting Wednesday, a week after Kirk County was hit again by severe flooding. Kerrville Public Works says crews are still dealing with damage to roads, water, and wastewater utilities and drainage areas. Some are also questioning the water quality of the river itself. Christian Blood, KTSA News.
20: AAA Texas Weekend Gas Watch says the statewide average price in Texas, $3.71 a gallon for regular unleaded. That price up 16 cents from last week, 93 cents from a year ago. The average price of the pump in San Antonio, $3.80. Veterinarians are examining 30 dogs removed by Animal Care Services from a northeast side property on Thursday. ACS said the dogs were seized as part of an animal cruelty investigation at that location along Cerro Vista Street. Some of the dogs reportedly had minor injuries. No charges had been filed as of Thursday. A new crime report shows Texas has a tale of two cities. Austin and Dallas were the only Texas cities to see a year-over-year increase in homicides. Austin has the nation's highest increase in homicides over the past 7 years.
22: No surprise. This goes back a couple of years when the city made the foolish decision to defund the police.
20: Bob Leonard heads the Combined Law Enforcement Association of Texas. He says the bad guys know they can get away with crime. Every other large Texas city tracked a decline in the report. Your KTSA, Stevens Roofing, AccuWeather forecast. Off and on clouds with sun. Gusty winds in the afternoon, but a high of 95 degrees. Heat index near 104. For tonight, 77 with partly cloudy skies. We'll stay partly cloudy Saturday and a high of 95. Currently 88 in Pleasanton. It's 87 at San Antonio's Severe Weather Station. I'm John Cruz. 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
1: 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Texas is changing what is taught in public schools with a focus on great works of literature and the foundation of Western thought. Now there's a push to allow for an alternative to the SAT test.
2: Content matters. 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
1: That's Jeremy Tate with the Classic Learning Test. He's lobbying for the state to allow their exam to be used by colleges for admission. A growing number of GOP-led states have already signed on. Two people in critical condition, three others recovering after a crash on the far north side last night. This happened around 10:30 along Blanco Road north of 1604. According to Bexar County Sheriff's deputies, an SUV and a truck collided head-on after one of the vehicles was going the opposite direction in the northbound lanes. The investigation continues. Canyon Lake is back up to normal levels, but some are wondering if the water is safe. KTSA's Christian Blood.
3: The questions arise after last week's flooding in the Hill Country and beyond. Water quality can sometimes suffer when flooding occurs, but officials in Kerr County say water quality in the Guadalupe River is acceptable, and much of that water is what filled the lake. Debris could be an issue in some places. You are urged to keep an eye out for that if you're out on the water this weekend. The Texas Commission on Environmental Quality will test the water at Canyon Lake next week. Christian Blood, KTSA News.
1: And LeBron's going to Philly. LeBron James signing a two-year deal worth $8 million with the 76ers. He made the announcement on X this morning. He says he believes it can bring a championship to the city of Philadelphia. Your KTSA, Stevens Roofing, AccuWeather forecast. We got partly cloudy skies throughout the day, a high of 95 degrees. For tonight, partly cloudy, 77 overnight, 74 for the Hill Country. For Saturday, sunshine, little gusty winds in the afternoon, but a high of 95 degrees. Right now, 90 in Floresville, 89 at San Antonio's Severe Weather Station. I'm John Cruz. 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
9: Hi. I have a question. Me and my husband are currently going through infertility treatments, and we were wondering, would it be better to pay off some of our debt? We're going to be going through it in September, or to save up for future expenses with our baby in daycare.
8: Wow. Okay, where are you guys at right now? How much debt do you have?
9: So we have my car, which is $25,000, and then we have his first degree loan, which is $50,000.
8: Okay, and what do you guys make?
9: I make $52,000 and he makes $72,000 coming up in August. We're both teachers.
8: So you're getting raises?
9: Yeah.
8: Okay. So making $120,000, great salary. We got $75,000 in consumer debt. And what are these infertility treatments costing you?
9: They are not costing us anything because we received a grant that pays for all of it in September.
10: Wow.
8: That's amazing. And that's guaranteed? How many treatments does that cover?
9: Guaranteed. What was that?
8: How many treatments does it cover? Is it indefinite or is it for a certain amount?
9: So it is for embryo adoption in September and it covers one treatment.
8: Okay.
10: So what you said earlier, when you said, should we pay off debt or should we save up money for treatment, are you thinking that you could need treatment beyond September or beyond what your grant gives you?
9: That could be a possibility, considering that it's like a 50-50 chance.
10: Okay. And if you did need money, what would it cost? Let me phrase it like that.
9: It would cost about $8,000.
10: Okay.
8: Eight?
10: Yes.
9: Yeah, okay. $8,000.
8: Great. Well, here's my vote. Jade may disagree, but I would just go full throttle, baby step two. Start knocking out these debts. And then let's say that it didn't work out and now we have to pay for the treatment. It's okay to pause baby step two for a little while to save up that $8,000 and then restart. But
10: I don't disagree.
8: I wouldn't just hang on to the debt indefinitely until we know. So I would make more than the minimum payments just to make some progress. You might knock out a few debts and then realize, all right, we need to pause for 4 months, save up for the treatment, and then hit play on the baby steps again.
10: Yeah, and with your income, that really shouldn't be a problem. How old are you guys?
9: I am 32, and my husband is 36.
10: Okay. So, yeah, I 100% agree with George's plan. That feels like you're kind of making progress on your big goals, but you also have a plan in case you need the $8,000, and that's what I do.
9: Okay.
8: And to be clear, if you didn't have the grant, if this was costing you $10,000, we would say, hey, just pause the baby steps and save up. The goal is to not go into any more debt. So that's kind of the step one. Is it going to cost us debt to continue this process? If so, we need to pause in cash flow. But because you guys have this grant, I would just go ahead and start knocking out some of these debts. Maybe you get halfway through by the time you realize, all right, we need to hit play on saving up for the treatment. But I hope for you guys,
10: I hope it works
8: out by September.
10: Yeah.
8: That's awesome.
10: Best of luck to you.
8: All right, Zephaniah is in Austin, Texas. You don't get those very often. What's going on, Zephaniah?
11: Hello, George and Jade. Basically, what's going on is I'm $28,000 and some change, like, in debt right now with a car that I got, like, 6 months ago. And I'm about to get married, and I really don't want to go into the marriage, like, with all the debt. And so I was wondering, like, what were my options to kind of do to get rid of it?
10: You owe $28,000 on the car?
11: Mm-hmm.
10: What's it worth?
11: So the car for private sale that I looked and seen, it was like, I think it was like 18 to, it was like 16 to 18, I think is what I could get for it. It's a 2025 Toyota Corolla.
8: You can only get 16 for a 2025 Corolla?
10: Boy, did you roll some negative debt into there? Negative equity?
11: I'm not totally sure. No, I did not. I didn't have a car before.
10: Okay. Just a bad interest rate?
11: Yeah, I'm at an 18%.
10: Goodness gracious. That'll do it.
8: How did you get screwed that badly?
11: I was just really desperate for a car. I didn't have a car, and I really needed one. And they let me put, like, $1,500 down,
10: man.
11: And they put me in 18%. I guess.
8: Let me make this clear, Zephaniah. You put yourself in 18%.
11: Yeah.
8: This is not to knock you, but I want you to own the parts. You just said, I needed a car. Did you need a $30,000 car?
11: No.
10: Yeah.
8: There was too much of a pause there. It should have been the quickest no of your life.
10: No.
8: So here's the deal.
11: Yeah.
8: Here's where we are. Here's the reality. You're $10,000 underwater. You got to come up with that $10,000. There's two ways to do it. 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That's the only way out. If you said, hey, I want to get out by the wedding, that's the way to do it. How much do you make?
11: I make about $40,000 a year in pest control.
8: Okay. Is there upside there? Can you make $50,000, $60,000 if you started hustling?
11: I could. There's opportunity for upsells and upgrades here. Get about $150 every single one.
8: Okay, because I know you can make really good money in pest control. The guys who are crushing it are not making 40. They're making 100 plus.
11: Yeah.
8: So I would be aiming to make more money. That's going to be part of this process. Do you have any other debt outside of the 28K car loan?
11: So we're like engaged. I have her ring. Two, and then
8: you financed the ring?
11: Yeah, I did.
8: How much was that?
11: I think it was like 800, but like I had the cash for it, but I wanted to get like the coverage for the ring, and they were going to charge me more, so I was just like, okay.
10: You took
8: the
10: deal.
8: Why do you need coverage on
11: there too?
10: Let's pull back, because here's what I see what's going on, and you're not the only person, Zephaniah, who falls victim to this. You walk in the place and you probably have something in your mind. Oh, I want to get a car. Oh, I want to get a ring. And then somebody says, well, if you get this one, we'll give you this deal. And you kind of, before you know it, you're getting swindled into paying more. You're getting swindled into paying in a way that you didn't plan to pay. In this case, you went into payments instead of using cash. You've got to decide who you are with money, and don't let the salesperson decide for you. That's the one piece of advice I want you to take from this entire call. Is Zephaniah has to decide what is my money philosophy? Am I a person who doesn't borrow money? If that's the case, it doesn't matter if I walk into a jeweler, a car lot, or walk into Publix. I'm not borrowing money. I'm not putting it on a credit card. I'm not putting it on payments. That way, when you walk into those places, no matter what they say, you just go, no, thank you, and you just move on. Right now, you're kind of just going with whatever the salesperson tells you. So as you get married and as you grow into being an older adult, please, please, please, you decide who you are with money. Nobody changes that. So that's thing one. And thing two is, just remember, these people are sales people. They're not, the business they're in is not to do you a favor. Okay. Just remember that there is a hero and a villain in every story. And I'm not saying that the person who sold you a ring was a bad guy. I'm not saying villain, like they're a bad person. I'm simply saying their point is to make money. Your point is to save money. Your point is to stick to your guns and stick to your philosophy on money. So just understand the two roles when you go into those situations. And I think that's going to help you out a lot in the long run going forward.
11: Yes.
8: What does your fiance make?
11: Right now, she is not working. She just landed a job part-time at at an after-school program. And she'll be making like $21
8: an hour. Okay.
11: There.
8: Cool. Well, you'll both be making about 40 at that point. You'll have 80K. And so even if you went into the marriage and you still have this debt, you guys could knock this out fast and save up 10K and get out of it and get a cheaper car. You don't need to be driving a $30,000 car if you make 40. That is simply too much car.

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2: It is 2 o'clock at KTSA San Antonio. I'm John Cruz. After a little rain this morning, not as hot today or the weekend. Your full AccuWeather forecast is coming up in AccuWeather. Checking Wall Street, the Dow is up 270 points, the NASDAQ down 34, S&P up 25. Dozens of countries hit with new U.S. tariffs at the direction of President Trump. The latest tariffs ranging from 10% to 12.5%, replacing the previous ones at midnight. The White House says the new tariffs tied to imports of goods made with forced labor. LeBron James agreeing to sign with the Philadelphia 76ers. James made the announcement on X with ESPN, saying it's a 2-year deal worth $8 million. James said he was pretty sure he played his last game, but believes he can help bring a championship back to Philly. One of two suspects now in custody and accused of an armed robbery at a credit union on the northeast side last weekend. Police say Omar Resendez Diaz and another armed man robbed a Security Service Federal Credit Union along Loop 1604 near Rolling Oaks Mall. The suspects demanded money from the teller, stole wallets and purses from several customers, then have been on the run since. Police arrested Resendez Diaz on Wednesday, the other suspect still at large. An illegal immigrant from Mexico now appearing on the Texas Most Wanted list.
3: His name is Ruben Calzada Hernandez, and he's 31 years old. He's accused of aggravated sexual assault of a child, and he's been wanted out of Caldwell County since mid-June. In addition to Caldwell County, investigators say he also has ties to Williamson County. We have pics of Hernandez plus information on how to give an anonymous tip posted right now at KTSA.com. Elias Oswald, KTSA News.
2: Your KTSA Stevens Roofing AccuWeather forecast. Off and on clouds with sun. Gusty winds in the afternoon, but a high of 95 degrees. Heat index near 104. For tonight, 77 with partly cloudy skies. We'll stay partly cloudy Saturday at a high of 95. It's 92 in Seguin, 91 at San Antonio's Severe Weather Station. 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
2: KTSA. 3 o'clock at KTSA San Antonio. I'm Chris Davis. Three people have died in the floods this month, the latest being on the 20th in Val Verde County and flooding on the Nueces. But Governor Greg Abbott in a press conference today says foresight and preparation are responsible for the flooding, not killing more Texans.
3: LaSalle County and their leadership, they are a model of how to prepare for an event like this. They were knocking on doors 10 days in advance.
2: Abbott during a visit to South Texas today. A federal grand jury here in Texas has indicted 11 people connected to a deadly human smuggling operation. KTSA's John Cruz.
4: In May, seven people headed to San Antonio died. One was a 14-year-old.
5: Four U.S. citizens, five illegal aliens, and two lawful permanent residents.
4: Assistant U.S. Attorney Justin Simmons adds the men used cargo train cars with no ventilation or cooling to smuggle illegal immigrants from the border to locations across the country. John Cruz, KTSA News.
2: Discord is having to bend to the will of Texas because of an injunction issued today to force the online platform to have safety standards that require age verification to help protect kids, says State Attorney General Ken Paxton. They have 3 months to be in compliance. A Girl Scout troop from Texas is getting ready to take a bite out of the Big Apple.
6: Start spreading the news. It's a trip fueled by those delicious Samoas and Thin Mints, and the young ladies of Troop 702 have sold about 24,000 boxes of those Girl Scout cookies over the past 3 years to raise money for the trip. 11 girls will be headed off to New York City next month for a three-day trip where they'll visit the Statue of Liberty, the National 9/11 Memorial and Museum, and they'll take in a Broadway show. Stacy Keene, KTSA News.
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7: The decision finally has been made. LeBron James is headed east to join the Philadelphia 76ers. It's a two-year, $8 million deal. James says this is his final free agency choice as he enters a record-breaking 24th season. Well, after the day off for the Rangers and the Astros, both return to action tonight. The Texas Rangers open up a series with the Mariners at 7:05. It is a game you can catch here on your home for Rangers baseball, 94.1 San Antonio. 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Astros also return off the heels of their sweep of Miami. They head to Chicago to open up a three-game series with the White Sox. First pitch is set for 6:40. I'm Joe Reinagle for 94.1 San Antonio Sports Star.
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2: Your KTSA Stevens Roofing AccuWeather forecast for the rest of the afternoon. It's 95 and sunny. The heat index up near 105. It's 76 and mostly clear tonight. Up to 95 Saturday and mostly sunny. Right now, it's 84 and partly cloudy at San Antonio's Severe Weather Station. Nothing on radar. I'm Chris Davis. 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
15: Coming at you right now. Hi, everybody. Welcome to the Jack Show on KTSA. It is Friday. And we have a lot to get to. I don't know. I look at this. I don't think there's any way. There is no way I can get to all this in the time allotted me. So we'll just do the best we can. It's all we can ask, right? This is, I noticed the little history almanac. Today is the day. This is going to make you feel a little bit old. Today is the day in 1998 that Saving Private Ryan was released into movie theaters. Back in the day, you had to go to a movie theater to see a new movie. It wasn't going to be on in your living room, right? Anyway, Saving Private Ryan came out. I thought it was a great movie. I've always loved it. I remember how emotional people were. There were still, do you remember, John, there were still a lot of World War II veterans.
16: Yes, at that time.
15: In 1998. Mm-hmm. And there were a lot of stories of the way they reacted to the movie, which was very emotional. And
16: yeah, one of the things I had noticed, because I actually had gone to the theater to see the movie. I thought that, mm-hmm. I wanted to experience the movie in on the big screen, as they say.
15: That's a good reason to go to the theater.
16: And what I found fascinating.

0: Elliot Page. So anyway, great movie. If you've never seen it, it's spoiler alert. We do win World War II, but this just broke this afternoon. Tony Romo was arrested in Milwaukee last night for operating while intoxicated, which he does every Sunday during the NFL season, so I don't know what the big deal is. But nobody got hurt. Thank God, everybody's okay. Reportedly stopped on a highway, performed poorly on field sobriety tests. Fox 6 in Milwaukee reports he was released and will have a court date in September. He is a CBS color commentator after retiring from the NFL. And I feel like I can say this because everybody's okay and nobody got hurt. I can only imagine Tony Romo on the body cam video explaining himself like he used to do in the broadcast booth with Jim Nance.
1: Jim! Here comes the yellow line, Jim!
0: Maybe not. I could be wrong about that. Seriously, though, and I have said this before, and you got to agree with me on this. We got to agree on this. If you're somebody like Tony Romo, not that anyone ever should drive drunk or even close to it, but if you are someone like Tony Romo, with the money, with the means, with the expense account, can I introduce you to a French word we used to use called chauffeur? You know, people used to know, people of means used to lean back in a Fleetwood Brougham, get comfortable on that crushed velour, let their good man do the driving up front, maybe even have an extra nightcap in the back while he's driving. Party, have a good time, enjoy life, enjoy your money. Why are you driving, Tony Romo? Why are these Hollywood celebrities, just about one a month that gets busted like this, gets rung up? And I don't know, maybe not all of them were actually over the limit. You deserve your day in court, innocent until proven guilty and all that. But, man, I don't understand why they're driving. I mean, I like to drive. I really do. I enjoy it. But I am somebody who would, if I had the money, I absolutely would have a driver. Maybe not all the time. Maybe I'd give him some time off so I could drive one of my many, vintage cars. But then, like, if I was going out to have dinner, drinks, go to a party, go to an event, would absolutely love to have a driver. And he can do it. So you might have to do it now. I don't know. We'll see. We'll see what happens. 210-599-5555. Where do I want to go here next? Oh, well, we talked about this a little bit this morning. The great Elon Musk did an interview with a reporter named Zanny Beddoes, who's the editor of The Economist. And she had it in for him right from the start. And Elon Musk reminded us why we used to love Elon Musk and why he dominated the first months of the Trump administration with Doge. Because he just has a way of saying it like it is and calling out the phonies. And when you hear him, you realize that it's great that he talks the way he does and he's a trillionaire and he doesn't need to do any of this. He certainly doesn't. He's at a point in his life where he doesn't have to explain himself to anybody. He doesn't ever have to answer questions. In theory, he doesn't really even have to be around human beings. I guess he could just, you know, he could probably buy Greenland and live there. I don't know. But he's doing this interview with this zany lefty reporter who tries to make the whole thing about her. Listen to this, cut number 4.
2: You don't even live there.
3: I think of it as the sort of the West collectively.
2: But do you see why this makes people think that this man who has all this power, he's the world's richest man, he thinks he has a right to influence our politics, It makes people, it's why, you know, we started this conversation saying superlative.

0: conservatives. It's why people loathe you. I mean, some people do loathe you.
1: Yes, some people do.
0: But do you understand why? Do you think what you're doing is helpful for Western democracy?
1: Maybe some people do loathe me. And that's probably true. I don't care. But the fact that, as you pointed out, 250 million people follow me is that I think a lot more people actually like me than don't. And I think a lot more people hate you and the media more than you realize.
2: Now, when he says that, you know what he means, right? He doesn't mean hates you, the woman. He means hates the news media. By the way, I love that he said 250 million. I like words, and like that is so much more powerful than 250 million. 250 million. Anyway, she's not getting it. She thinks that he will revisit or should revisit his convictions because people loathe you. Why is it so hard for the left to understand that one of the ways we know we're right is that the right people loathe us? Have you ever thought about that? Or maybe it's so obvious you don't think about it. But when you have the right people shaking their head, wrinkling their nose, schwitzing, whatever, that's part of how you know. It's not how you know, but it's part of how you know you're right. And convictions and truths are like that. That's why we have martyrs in religion. That's why we have martyrs in politics. Because you don't change the world by going along with the world. You change the world by staying on the right path and persuading as many as you can to join you on it. He's done that. He's made a career of that. I mean, he's made a career of other things too. Yeah, she thinks it should bother him that he doesn't, not everybody likes what he stands for. And she totally mistakes the thing about that's why people hate you. She's like, oh, I'm not famous. Cut number 5.
0: Particularly on social media, fostered by the kinds of things you are pushing on X actually helps this, makes it worse.
1: I don't think so. I think you're the problem, the media. And speaking of loathing, you're loathed far more than I am. And you don't seem to even realize that.
0: I think very few people know who I am relative to you, so I don't think I play in the same game.
1: The media collectively. So, I mean, you're hated. Do you even know that? You probably don't.
0: I like to think that I'm aware of my own personal shortcomings and the Economist shortcomings and our worldview shortcomings.
2: Yeah. Fake humility.
0: But what we stand for as
2: I'm aware of my shortcomings. You know what it is, too? They've got this idea in the news media. I can say this because I'm sorry. I mean, I love some of you, but and if it doesn't apply to you, if you're listening and you work in the media and this maybe the shoe doesn't fit you, but you know I'm right about most of them. They've got this idea that the loss of trust, the collapse of, you know, institutions like CBS News and stuff like that is a badge of honor. What they don't realize is we didn't always hate reporters and newspaper editors and interviewers and radio broadcasters. They used to be highly regarded figures in their communities. They used to be pillars of their communities. Walter Cronkite was the most trusted and admired man in America, more than American presidents or world leaders, because he was a familiar fatherly figure in millions of American homes. I know it's a different media world and it's more splintered, but my point is nobody would argue that he was some sort of lapdog or didn't do it, but he wasn't hated and he didn't seek to be hated. You guys are not hated because you're great. You're hated because you suck. And we don't trust you anymore. And the more you push yourselves on us and conduct interviews like this where you think that Elon Musk is interviewing you, the worse it gets. I also thought it was interesting. Now, she tried to get him on doging foreign aid. So there's this idea going around right now that a lot of bad things in the world are bad because of Doge, because Trump dismantled USAID or cut the size of the federal workforce. And so she tries to get him on that. And then remember, this is a man with roots on the African continent. And he knows how things work. And he knows he's not, and he's done Doge, and he's seen the way the sausage gets made in D.C., and he's not having any of it. Listen to this, cut number 14.
3: Zero died because
0: That's what I. That's what I would take issue with.
3: Zero.
0: I think
3: when funding is stopped for fraudulent organizations or for something, do you think they're going to say, "Well, please keep funding the fraud," or do you think they're going to come up with a sad story that sounds sympathetic in order to get the funding restored? Obviously, it will be the latter, and that's exactly what they did.
0: In fact, certainly caused unnecessary suffering. I mean,
3: No, you don't buy that at all. It caused a lot of complaining.
0: You don't buy the idea that anybody, and to put it really crudely and simply, any kid in Africa died because of the suddenness with which
3: zero.
0: I just don't think that's right. I just don't think. I've had people reporting in Africa who.
3: How many NGOs are there that could step in? Because bear in mind this, it happened quickly. So this, and there are literally tens of thousands of NGOs.
0: Not everyone functions as fast as you do. If funding is cut off for antiretrovirals overnight, and it just stops, then people will die when they don't have access to them. And it just...
3: Only if they cannot get funding for that. But well, the Gates Foundation has $50 billion. What about that? Because what about any one of a number of organizations? What about
0: Mackenzie lots of these Bezos's, countries, USAID...
3: Mackenzie, whatever her last name is, used to be Bezos, gave $50 billion. What about that?
0: But, you know, let's be practical. In many of these countries, USAID was the biggest funder. But I don't want to have an
3: argument. USAID was a political organization.
0: It may also have been that, but it was the biggest funder of healthcare systems. So
2: Just listen to that for a minute. Hold on, Don. Just take that by itself for a minute. USAID was the biggest funder of public health in African countries. How the heck did that happen? It's called foreign aid. We're not supposed to be entirely subsidizing other countries. And not only should we never have done that, but she can't wrap her small brain around the fact that, who else should be doing that? Like, what about the governments of these countries? Are you telling me they're penniless or corrupt? And he mentions, well, what about all the other NGOs? And what about the Gates Foundation? See, in her mind, the narrative is, Doge cut the government. Those dollars are killing people. The loss of those dollars are killing people. And they can't be made up unless Trump or the next president puts them back. Does that sound right to you? Because that sounds like nonsense. And by the way, find me the dead person that you're sure exists. Because they never can. They never can. But I love the fact that she starts with the premise that, of course, we should have been doing this and should never stop doing this. And again, if it was really foreign aid, it would be, sort of temporary. It would be until further notice, until you get back on your feet, until you get this or get to that point, or there'd be a... This was supposed to just go on forever. And he calls her on it. And I love that. 210-599-5555. Here's another example of what I'm talking about. This is a... Well, actually, let me take the break, and then I'm going to play this. I told you. There's no way we'll get to all this. 210-599-5555. We got more of the Jack Show on a Friday.
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3: 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I'm going to retire. I'm super happy. There's other people we've got that are 70 that are working, and they're like, I love it. I love going, well, don't stop. If you love it, keep doing it.
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0: got the great Ed Morrissey from hotair.com coming up in about 10 minutes. We're going to talk about the midterms in Iran with Ed. And also Jason Isaac, another great guy we love to have on the show, American Energy Institute. And we're going to talk about oil prices and prices at the pump. And then the dish, we'll talk restaurants in our 4:30 half hour. See what I mean? I don't know how this could be just one show. You know, it just doesn't seem, but we're going to do it. We're going to cram it in there somehow. The Elon Musk interview almost reveals more about her than it does about him and the media in general. And we were talking this morning a little bit about Brooke Baldwin. I don't know if you remember her. She was let go or left, depending upon who you believe, CNN in 2021. Is that right, Don?
1: Yes, it was.
0: And before that, she was like a, what would you say? She was like a daytime, like she was a prime daytime news block anchor. She wasn't really an opinion host. She was a, you know, here's what's happening person. Very well known. She has taken to, in her new era, a Substack and Instagram life where she posts her thoughts about casual sex, and her thoughts are she's having it and she loves it. She says that she recently tried a dating app. Very recently, I gave it another shot. Why? Maybe I wanted a distraction. Maybe I like to kiss. Maybe I'm a grown-ass woman who can do whatever the hell she wants. This time I made it 5 whole days. I've had the opportunity to sleep with 4 different men. She's writing this. I'm not saying this about her. This is her, Brooke Baldwin, news stalwart. This is CNN. Think of it in the James Earl Jones voice. I can't do. Says, over the past month, I've had the opportunity to sleep with 4 different men. Not to brag. She made a joke that she's like the Kim Cattrall character in Sex and the City. She described the men, one of them is a former head of state. I wonder who that is. She's having sex with a former head of state. Great. Great for her. She says her sex life is pretty damn good. Or she's

0: pretty damn good in bed, she said. That's exactly what she said. So this is the new Brooke Baldwin. The old Brooke Baldwin was scandalized when Clay Travis said the word boobs on CNN in 2017. Cut number 10.
1: I'm a First Amendment absolutist. I believe in only two things completely, the First Amendment and boobs. And so once they made the decision that they were
2: Hold on. I just want to make sure I heard you correctly as a woman anchoring the show. Did you say, what did you say?
0: As
2: you believe
0: in
2: the First Amendment and BWBS?
1: Boobs. Two things that have only never let me down in this entire country's history, the First Amendment and boobs. So those are the only two things I believe in absolutely in the country.
2: I just want to make sure I'm hearing you correctly.
0: Oh my gosh. Come on. Come on, Brooke. You're a grown-ass woman, according to you. And I'd forgotten about this. When we talked about it this morning, John, somebody sent me this. This is during the George Floyd thing. She's interviewing a some city council person in a place where they had a George Floyd protest. And she fake cried on the air. Cut number 15.
3: And the violence, I do not condone.
0: Lady named Andrea Jenkins.
3: The outrage that people are expressing.
2: How would you? There are so many emotions as I'm sitting here listening to you. I'm having my own. I'm surprised at my own emotions on TV with you. But I've just as a white woman aware of my own privilege in this country, I am so angry, and I can't even begin. Forgive me.
3: No,
0: I don't forgive you. You're
3: it's
0: horrible.
3: A human
0: being.
3: It's a human emotion.
0: Oh, what a horrible human being. What a disaster. Oh, don't let your little girls grow up to be Brooke Baldwin, is all I can say. Or Zanny Beddoes. Ed's joining the show. You can too. 210-599-5555. The Jack Show on KTSA.
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0: 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We'll get him on here in a second on the KTSA Quarter Moon Plumbing AC Heating Newsline. 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And I would like to say anywhere that you listen to podcasts, but that wouldn't be exactly true. So I'll just say many of the places you like to listen to podcasts. And we're working on, I had a total like clam bake meltdown earlier in the week, and they're working on it, and I'm getting updates every day. So hopefully we're getting the podcast thing figured out. The goal is not, we do it, we make it. The goal is to just have it be available in more places, because I think most people, I know I'm like this, you're kind of creatures of habit. You like to get your podcasts the same way in the same places, and we want to be in those places. So we're working on it. It's kind of out of our hands, but we're forcing the hands of the people whose hands are on it, if that makes sense. That having been said, he knows a lot about this stuff. Ed Morrissey hosts the Ed Morrissey Show and writes at hotair.com, and he's on our KTSA Quarter Moon Plumbing AC Heating Newsline right now. Ed, happy Friday. Good afternoon to you.
1: Happy Friday. Great to be with you.
0: Any guesses as to which former head of state Brooke Baldwin is talking about?
1: I'm not necessarily sure what that reference is even to, but
0: I threw you a curveball on that. The reason we did want to have you on, and I've been wanting to talk to you, is about the two things: about the midterms and about Iran. So let me start with the midterms. I really can't read it, because, and I guess this is probably a pretty common malady, history says it should be a blue wave. The economy, the gas prices would suggest a blue wave. But as you wrote in your column, Scratch a Commie, Find a Mommy, the blue wave is insane. And it is just hard to imagine that the general election voter, not the primary voters, but the general election voter, is going to hand the country over to these people.
1: I kind of agree with you on this, and I think that that's the reason why Democrats are starting to panic, is that they've taken their eyes off the ball for quite a while this cycle, and the DSA has managed to poach itself into several different positions, and it's really produced some embarrassing results. I mean, what happened in Maine is a result of this, and you know, what's going to happen in Michigan with Abdul Sayed is going to be part of that. Adam Hamawi, the guy who won the Democrat primary in New Jersey for House seat, who's almost certainly going to win that seat in the national election, the general election. And all of these people are tied to the DSA, whose platform is basically flat out communism. And this is the risk that Democrats have been running in allowing the left to attach itself to what had been a liberal party, because of the energy that is coming from younger voters that have been sort of suckered into this, the socialist agenda. It doesn't sell outside of these deep blue pockets, and when you start running statewide with candidates that are part of that, it's going to start becoming a real problem, not just for the particular races, but because it's going to bleed over into all of the races. And that was the reason. That was the issue. That was one of the issues with Graham Plattner. The other just being all of the things that Graham Plattner had in his background. But when I wrote "Scratch a Commie, Find a Mommy," it's because all these people are moochers. They're parental moochers. Graham Plattner is living off his parents. It turns out that AOC has been sticking her mom with her property tax bill. All of these people who are DSA, Mom Donnie is another example of this. James Tallarico here in Texas, he's 37 years old, and he still has to have his mom in his checking account. I mean, all these people are just cases of arrested development.
0: Well, why not? I mean, if Engels and Marx were both rich guys that never worked a day in their life, why shouldn't that just continue?
1: Well, that's been pointed out to me several times, right? And it's true. It's very true. The difference is, I think that Marx and Engels could get away with that because they were academics. They weren't running for office. When you start running for office, that type of stuff starts to matter. And I think it's the pattern has become recognizable now that these are all people who just simply are opting for redistribution of goods because they can't operate in the real world. And it's the reason why they're running for public office. Graham Plantner is a great example of this. Graham Plantner was in the military, which is great, and then didn't have a wasn't gainfully employed ever since he left it. He was living off his parents,
0: right,
1: and would work occasionally. And then wants to be a U.S. senator just because Morris Katz and Daniel Moraff showed up and decided to cast him in the part. I mean, these people are posers, and they're pretty transparent posers, and that may work in a primary, but it's going to be a tough sell in a general election. So, yeah, I agree.
0: Unless we're wrong, and maybe their calculation is, hey, a lot of voters are in the same place. They don't want someone telling them to pull themselves up by their bootstraps, or the economy's doing better than they realize, or, you know, you don't really have it any harder than any other generation did. If the calculation is, these are candidates that look like the voters they will attract, and if it works, or mostly works, can you imagine what the candidates say in the 2030 cycle will look like?
1: Yeah, you know, I worry about that. On the other hand, I've known you for quite a while, and you've never been wrong, so I feel pretty comfortable about that.
0: Oh, please. I've never been right, is what you should say. I also wonder, is it possible, Ed, that what will happen here is some of these really sort of like, I would call them like celebrity communists, may win their races, helped along by the free media, but where the damage may come is in the formerly normal Democrats who will get caught between, I didn't denounce it, or I didn't denounce it in time, but I also am not really associated with it, and I just look like a, you know, I, in other words, I'm guilty by association, even though I'm not really associated. I think there's a lot of Democrats caught in the middle of not knowing what to do here.
1: Well, I think one of the things that's unique about this cycle is that Donald Trump is still in office, right? I think in 2028, they lose a lot of their organizing, not their organizing effort, but their bet noir.
0: The unifying or the, yeah.
1: Yeah, the unifying, yeah, they will miss their unifying.
0: It won't be 1938 anymore in 2028.
1: Yeah. Right. And so when Trump, you know, leaves the stage, they're going to have to either demonize somebody else, which of course they can do, but I don't know that they're going to find anybody that will work on. I'm assuming J.D. Vance and Marco Rubio will be two of the figures that run in 2028, but they don't have that sort of cultural impact that Donald Trump has. And so they're going to be left twisting in the wind. And a lot of the moderates that would normally vote for Democrats just because they don't want to see Trump succeed, well, that's out the window. And then all of a sudden, they're going to have to start deciding whether they want to vote for flat-out socialists,
0: right,
1: or whether they want to form a different party. And this is the part of the problem, is that what you're looking at really, and especially in Texas, right? We're here in Texas. You take a look at what's going on between James Tallarico and Jasmine Crockett, and what you've got is a form of tribalism that's going to split this party apart now, or could at least, because of the socialist structures of intersectionality and you know, the woke construct. You've got different interest groups that simply will not support each other if they feel that they have been unjustly demoted in the intersectional Olympics, if you will, or the intersectional hierarchy. And that's what's going on with Jasmine Crockett. she's intersectionality would have dictated that she should win that primary, because she has a firm standing at least two identity groups, blacks and women, where Jen Talarico doesn't lie in any of those places, and yet he won the primary. And that's one reason, I think it's really the main reason why Jasmine Crockett feels justified in saying that the Democrat primary was racist. Mm-hmm. It's racist because it didn't follow the rules of intersectionality.
0: Right. No, I mean, if you're the Democrat Party, that story, that movie did not have the ending that the people who went to see the movie were expecting.
1: And it matters, because that is how, that is the ideology that Democrats have increasingly embraced, and the people who have gone along with that feel betrayed by the results of their primary. I don't think Jasmine Crockett is alone in this. I mean, Talarico was at one of his own rallies, and a Black Lives Matter activist stood up and berated him.
0: Yes.
1: At the rally.
0: Yeah.
1: And and I only mention that because I think that this push towards socialism is creating these intersectionality expectations that will eventually degrade down into just pure tribalism between interest groups and grievance identities that simply cannot find a way to work together in the end. And I think we're already starting to see that here in Texas.
0: Yeah. Well, it was a great column. I'm sorry I threw you a curveball, but seriously, as soon as I read Scratch a Commie, Find a Mommy, I said to Elaine, we got to talk to Ed Morrissey ASAP, because it really is one of your best. And so revealing. I had not seen that pattern, but once you pointed it out, it's impossible not to see it. And you can read him at hotair.com and listen to him on the Ed Morrissey Show. Ed, have a wonderful weekend. I look forward to your Sunday Reflections column, and hope we can talk again soon.
1: Thank you, Jack. Great to be on with you.
0: Great to have you. All right. We're going to play something for you you're going to love. This is really great. And on a day that President Trump is promising even more stepped up military pressure on Iran, I want to play what Senator Tim Sheehy, who is himself a veteran, Navy SEAL, Army Ranger. I think he served 5 tours. He was in Iraq and Afghanistan, went to the Naval Academy. I mean, just this man checks all the boxes. He's a senator from Montana. He's a freshman. He gave a speech on the floor of the Senate that was part aggravation, part justification for Iran. And this is a bit long. We're going to play the whole thing because you got to hear it. I think you'll be glad you did. Senator Tim Sheehy on KTSA.
2: The senator from Montana.
3: Thank you, Mr. President. Yesterday we saw the President of the United States and many others at Dover Air Force Base presiding over a ceremony that is very sacred to those of us who served, and that is a dignified return of remains from the war zone. And that process happens beginning in the war zone through Dover to the hometown of our fallen heroes. I participated in many of those ceremonies myself, to include carrying friends of mine off the plane. One of those is on this bracelet. He was cut in half by an Iranian EFP. This regime that we are fighting does not care about our partisan politics. They don't care who you voted for, who you pray to, or where you live. They want to kill all of us. And they don't just say it, they actually do it. And they've been doing it for 47 years. This is a war of choice. The Democrats are correct. It's a war of choice that was begun by a radical, lunatic band of terrorists that took over a beautiful nation 47 years ago, took it over with brutality, force, and savagery. And the second they took it over, they didn't free their people. They didn't unleash the largest oil reserves in the world to build schools and bridges. They took it over to murder their own people and to spread their disgusting ideology across the world. And that is exactly what they have been doing. They don't just say it and talk about it. You don't have to believe what they say. You can simply watch what they've done. They have attacked families, women, children, innocent people. They don't just attack them and kill them. They rape them. They skin them alive on camera. They celebrate it. They honor those people who do disgusting things that we would put in jail for the rest of their lives in this country. And they do it for fun, and they pay them money to do it, and they're heroes to that nation. They've done it to friends of mine. They've done it to families who've been in this chamber. And the fact that we sit here and listen to elected officials of this country defend these lunatics who want us all dead. They want all of you dead. They want all of us dead. They don't want us to disappear with a snap of a finger. They want us to be raped, burned alive, and cut into pieces. Watch the video from October 7th. That's what they want to happen from Maine to San Diego, from Seattle to Miami. They want this country turned into a burning husk of its former self. And you don't have to theorize that. That's what they do. From the 1983 barracks bombing, where 280 Marines were vaporized in a morning. From USS Cole to the Achille Laurel to every terrorist attack. From the Houthis, Hezbollah, Hamas. These are not humanitarian freedom organizations. They are death-dealing cults, and they want all of us to die brutal deaths. William Buckley was abducted in 1985, an American military officer. He was skinned alive on camera by the Iranians. American prisoners of war who were captured. They were never called prisoners of war because they were captured by lunatic terrorists, so they were not subject to the Geneva Convention. They were captured and murdered. Power drills through their brains. This is in Iraq. These are families that have dealt with this, and they've never gotten a single dime. These families have never gotten restitution, and not a single president has ever stood up to them. Love Donald Trump or hate him. Love his policies, hate ICE, love ICE, whatever. There's never been a single president who has stood up to Iran and hit back. For 47 years, our troops and our families have been absorbing attack after attack after attack all over the world. And their radical ideology does not stop at the Persian Gulf. It doesn't stop at Tel Aviv. They want to do this everywhere. It's a global radical ideology. And we've been fighting it for half a century. We didn't start this war. We did not, but we will finish it. And forever wars are not popular with anybody these days. Both sides of that, I love to attack our forever wars. And I can promise you, being someone overseas wearing the uniform, when you're fighting for your country, you don't care what party's in office, but you're fighting to defend your country. And you turn on the news and see your elected officials stabbing you in the back, telling you that you're failing, that you've failed every goal of the war, is what I just heard. Last time I checked, we've wiped these bastards out. An occasional missile strike and boats in the straits, that's not military strength. Those are the flailings of a failing empire. Those are the flailings of a nation in collapse because they deserve it. So I encourage our colleagues on both sides of the aisle, whatever's politically convenient, whatever plays well on Twitter or Facebook, think about the people who are deployed right now, standing on that wall with a loaded weapon who have volunteered to defend our country and our way of life. Because they are there defending us in a just war. Because we did not start a war with the Iranian Revolutionary Guard. They started it with us 47 years ago, and their attacks have gone unanswered for half a century. It's time to fix this problem and make sure another generation of Americans does not have to fight this murderous, savage adversary. Thank you, Mr. President.
0: That's the most Tim Sheehy has ever said at one time on the floor of the Senate, and it was time very well used, I think. I wanted you to hear that whole thing. If we were debating or disagreeing about how to conduct or conclude this war, that would be one thing. If we were questioning specific strategies, if both parties were competing to make the most excellent use of our military, that would be one thing. That would be welcome. But they're cheering for us to fail. They're declaring that we have. And reportedly, I don't know if this is true, the straw that broke Tim Sheehy's back was when he heard that Mayor Mamdani's office was trying to get meetings with Iranian officials in New York City. And that was when he couldn't take it anymore. And I'm glad he couldn't and didn't. And I hope you, I don't want to say I hope you enjoyed that, but I hope you felt that that was as important as I thought it was, and I wanted to spend a few minutes with it, and we did. We got more of the Jack Show coming up here on KTSA.
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0: lighter note, some music history may be about to be made. I'm going to tell you about that coming up here in about 10 minutes. And also, The Dish, we'll be talking restaurants in our 4:30 half hour. If you don't know about that, you call in, you praise or zing a recent restaurant experience anywhere in San Antonio or South Texas. 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Same phone number, 210-599-5555. More of the Jack Show coming up on a Friday.
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10: KTSA. 4 p.m. at KTSA San Antonio. I'm Chris Davis. 7 people dead. They were illegal immigrants who died in May. 6 on a train car. 1 left for dead in San Antonio, all being smuggled into the country. Now, 11 people have been indicted in those deaths, says U.S. Attorney for the Western District of Texas, Justin Simmons.
11: Each of these individuals paid anywhere from $1,500 to $10,000 to be brought across by this alien smuggling organization, only to die in the sweltering Texas heat.
10: The president may be planning something big and decisive in Iran. Correspondent Karen Travers.
12: He told Axios yesterday that he is considering a massive attack, saying it could be bigger than ever before. He said he is close to making a decision, but it is all set, according to the administration. Now, this is something we have heard from the president before. He has threatened to go after Iran's civilian infrastructure. He has threatened to expand the strikes and the military operations, but hasn't gone through.
10: During Governor Greg Abbott's visit to South Texas today regarding the flooding, he says preparedness and leadership are responsible for minimal deaths, praising leadership in LaSalle County for going around knocking on doors.
13: Letting local residents know they needed to either evacuate or to be prepared for the rising water and to take measures days before the water got there.
10: And the disaster declaration in Kerrville's extended as crews continue to work on major flood damage across the city and Kerr County.
14: City Council voted to extend the declaration in an emergency meeting Wednesday, a week after Kerr County was hit again by severe flooding. City officials say recent flood damage is more widespread than last year's, which mostly happened in the Guadalupe River Basin. Kerrville Public Works says crews are still dealing with damage to roads, water, and wastewater utilities and drainage areas. Christian Blood, KTSA News.
10: 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Here's Joe Reinagle.
7: The decision finally has been made. LeBron James is headed east to join the Philadelphia 76ers. It's a two-year, $8 million deal with a second-year player option. James says this is his final free agency choice as he enters a record-breaking 24th season. He said earlier, quote, "I believe I can help make Philly a championship team, and I'm so excited to energize a new fan base and start this incredible journey one last time." Carolina Panthers lost second-year outside linebacker and former Texas A&M Aggie Nick Scorton yesterday. He suffered a torn ACL in his right knee during the team's first day of training camp. I'm Joe Reinagle for 94.1 San Antonio Sports Star.
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20: Hi, good afternoon. Happy Friday. On the northwest side, Loop 410 eastbound at Fredericksburg Road, there's a wreck in two right lanes. It will slow you down 10 minutes from Exchange Parkway. 35 southbound at Frost Bank Center, there's construction in the left lane that is slowing things down from the 410 East Connector. 35 northbound at 37, there's a crash blocking the right lane of the connecting ramp. It slows you down from St. Mary's. I'm Rebecca Parker, KTSA, Time Saver Traffic.
10: Your KTSA Stevens Roofing AccuWeather forecast for this afternoon: sunny and 95, mostly clear tonight, and 76, 95, and mostly sunny Saturday. About a carbon copy of that Sunday. You'll find nothing on radar, and it's 93 degrees at San Antonio Severe Weather Station. I'm Chris Davis. 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
21: Waited all week. You've been waiting. Monday, you got through it. Tuesday, you got through it. Wednesday, you started to smell it. Thursday, you were right on top of it. And now

0: get to your stop and get ready to rock because it's Friday! Whoa!
1: Yeah, I don't think Tony Romo's a bad guy. I think he, if he even was over the limit, I think he just made a mistake. And, you know, we were having a little fun at his expense last hour, but I would expect the Tony Romo sort of, you know, deals with this and accepts his responsibility, and I hope his career goes on. I just cannot. I'm sorry, I just cannot figure out why people of me, not that anybody couldn't take an Uber, because you can, but why people of means. Am I the only one that wonders this? Like, rich people used to know how to be rich, like chauffeur, limo, you know, like, is that a bad look? Is that what it is? Does it look too bourgeois or not fit the image or... And I mean, when you're well-to-do, you got good cars and interesting, but just whenever there's any doubt, or you're going to an event, or you're going to dinner, have your driver. What's classier than that, really? I mean, if you're into this, like, if you're going to do it upright, like, be the sort of, you know, classical man of means, you know. Chauffeur with a sharp-looking uniform, the glass partition, the little... voice phone thing. Have I watched too many movies? Maybe I've watched too many movies. I don't know. I see where tonight is the makeup date for the White House Correspondents' Dinner. Did we really need to make that up? I mean, was it necessary to... Would the country not have been able to go on if that we missed a year? I feel like this is not something we needed to... reschedule. It's at the Waldorf Astoria, by the way. All right, I got some music trivia for you. The category is solo women artists of the pop era, so post 1955. All right, only three solo

0: Pretty cool video. Reese Witherspoon's daughter is in it, among other people. A bunch of people are in it. It's kind of like a love triangle, broken heart, Jolene kind of song, right? Would you say, Don, like kind of a...
1: Oh, absolutely. You know, it's great.
0: Sad drinking at the bar. Yeah. Kind of, Don Cooper, our producer, was a country music disc jockey for many, many, many years. What do you think of that song?
1: Oh, it's a great song. It has that traditional country music sound to it that's becoming more popular today. I'm surprised that Taylor Swift is not in that top three or in that tier, because I was kind of expecting her name to just kind of pop up, but yeah, that's kind of a surprise to me.
0: Put a pin in that. I want to come back to that thought. But okay, so you like it. I have to say, you know more about this than I do, and I shouldn't even have an opinion because I don't listen to country music. I don't love it and I don't hate it, you know? I mean, it feels modern country to me. I'm probably going to get in trouble for saying this, but modern country to me feels like background music. It's not intolerable or offensive, and I don't dislike it, but I don't stop to listen to it. It's okay to just have it on while you're talking or eating, but and it fits in that it sounds like a lot of other modern country songs, right?
1: It does, but I tell you why this song is probably as popular as it is because it plays well in the nightclubs. It's a great two-stepping dancing song.
0: See, I wouldn't have even thought of that. Yeah. That's why we have you. That's a good point. I had not thought of that. I like her, though, and I like to see her doing well. We played, this morning, we played the Sophie Cunningham clip, right?
1: We did. Yes, we did.
0: See, I think of Ella Langley kind of in the same vein. I know that one of them is a basketball player and one of them is a country singer, but just bear with me for a minute. They're both vaguely associated with MAGA, but they've never really said. They're both, like, articulate. They seem like great young women who, if you have a daughter, you wouldn't mind if your daughter looked up to Sophie Cunningham or had a poster of Ella Langley. You know what I mean? Like they seem like good people. So I'm glad she's doing well and she has this record because it offends all the right people. And to answer your question about Taylor Swift, wouldn't you say, Don, that maybe part of the difference is that Ella Langley is a little suspect to the political types that love Taylor Swift?
1: That's a good way of looking at it.
0: Because remember, she did the Kid Rock thing. They dinged her for doing the Kid Rock Music Festival. She refuses to denounce Trump or, you know, she's kind of stayed vague. And MAGA loves her, I know that. So maybe, I'm not saying she's comparable to Taylor Swift, but maybe Taylor Swift is more politically correct.
1: Could be, but it's an interesting thought of way of putting it. But, I mean, kudos to, Langley only because being a female in a male dominated format.
0: So I got to tell you a funny story. So I was trying to get a handle on this story today. I was working on it and, cause I don't, as I said, I'm not. And I thought, well, let me text my daughter. She's 21. So I said, how do you and your friends feel about Ella Langley? Because I was going to use that as a, like a bellwether. Okay. You know what she wrote back to me? Who is Ella Langley?
1: Oops.
0: I did not know who she was. Now, that tells you how much the music business has changed. It would have been almost impossible.

0: when you were 21 or I was 21, if a song had been number one for 14 weeks, we knew it. Whether we liked it or not, whether it was on a station we listened to or not, you were aware of it, right? No idea. And that's just the splintering and the diversification or whatever, the decentralization or whatever you want to call it of everything, right? Of movies and music and entertainment. And we were talking yesterday about AI is going to result probably in a exponential proliferation of movies. There won't be four or five current hit movies. You know, there'll be tens of thousands probably. And none of them will dominate like a movie can dominate in this culture because there'll be so many. And it's the same thing with music.
1: And the great thing about her, too, is that she writes a lot of her songs. She's a songwriter as well. Mm-hmm. And she's not afraid of being outspoken about being a Christian as well.
0: Right, right. Yeah, that's why I think that may be what differentiates her a little bit. She does just enough to aggravate the right people. She's sort of mysterious on the political thing. I mean, it used to be we didn't know. There was a time when you did not know the politics of any of the people you listened to, right? Like, nobody knew, like, who Fleetwood Mac endorsed in the presidential election or whatever. We know way too much now, and it divides people and sorts people, and not sure it's better for anybody. But anyhow, go Ella. We hope you get the record all to yourself this time next week. We got more of the Jack Show coming up, 210-599-5555. The Dish is coming up. Jason Isaac is coming up on the show as well. I wanted to quickly mention also, if you don't know about it, another feature we have of the show is called the Jack Chat Line. It's 210-599-5550. A little bit of a different phone number, right? That's the number to call if you are wanting to leave a quick voice memo message. Maybe you're listening to the podcast and it's not live and you want to get in on something you're hearing. Maybe you want to bring up something we didn't talk about, or you're late to a topic and we've moved on from it and you know what you want to say. Call 210-599-5550. First name, town, comment, and we'll play those back on the Jack Chat Line here on KTSA.
2: Hi, good afternoon. On the northwest side, Loop 410 eastbound at Fredericksburg Road, there's a crash in two right lanes. It's got you backed up from Exchange Parkway. Highway 151 westbound at Callahan, a stalled vehicle blocks the right lane. You are slow to get around. Loop 410 eastbound at Somerset, there is construction in the left lane. You should expect delays. 281 northbound at Grayson, a stalled vehicle blocks the right shoulder. 35 southbound at Frost Bank Center, there's road work in the left lane. I'm Rebecca Parker, KTSA, Time Saver Traffic.
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0: Jack Show on 550 and 107.1 KTSA. The Dish coming up in our next half hour. Jason Isaac is the founder and the CEO of the American Energy Institute and joins us on the KTSA Quarter Moon Plumbing AC Heating Newsmaker line. Jason, thanks for coming back. Good afternoon to you.
1: Hey, good afternoon. Great to be on. Thanks for having me, Jack.
0: I know you've been busy these days, so we appreciate your making a few moments for us. The president is threatening the biggest strike yet on Iran. We've seen the Brent and world prices rise, although I think they started to go down this afternoon. I haven't checked recently, but I think they were starting to edge backwards a little bit, right?
1: Yeah, we have. We've seen it drop just a little bit, you know, flirted with $100. Now they're back under. We've seen gas prices up just a little bit over the last couple of weeks. They hit a low around July 7th, July 8th. Now they're back up. I think the average is around $4 a gallon. Granted, that's a national average, and you got to include a couple of states like California and Maryland that raised their gas taxes on July 1st.
0: Yeah, yeah. I know I paid $5.59 in Massachusetts last weekend. What is, I guess my question to you is, what is the likely effect of this intensifying or resumption of air attacks on Iran? What do you think is going to happen with these prices?
1: Well, I think the United States is not going to be feeling the pain as much as Europe is. Europe gets more than 50% of their energy through the Strait of Hormuz. And what's the U.S. done? We've increased production, hitting records for production here in the United States. Our natural gas prices have remained relatively calm, so our electricity prices shouldn't be getting any impacts from the battle and conflict in Iran. But certainly Europe is. Europe's going to be facing higher prices for electricity. I mean, they're talking about having to ration cell phone use in Europe because of electricity prices, having to keep those network operation centers powered up.
0: Do you, I feel like we talk about this every time you're on, but do you get a lot of people asking about or frustrated with the apparent disconnect between the fluctuation of the oil price they see, like on the CNBC page, and the price they see at their local gas station? What's the lag? What's the disconnect of that?
1: Yeah, the rocket and feather effect. So you have this, what happened, you had attacks now, I think we're 13, 14 days in a row. We saw low gas prices right at this before that happened, and they immediately go up. And what happens is the gas stations are buying fuel from Iraq. A fuel rack, essentially, and that fuel rack is buying oil, and it takes a few weeks for this process to play out. Well, the price could skyrocket tomorrow, and so the racks and the fuel stations, the gas stations, are building that price in as quickly as possible because they don't know how much they're going to pay for their next delivery of gasoline. And then it kind of feathers back down, and that's unfortunate, but they're buying oil today that's higher than it was 2 weeks ago, and they're going to sell that oil into gasoline and other refined products here in about 2 to 3 weeks as it makes its way through the refinery process.
0: Is there some concern that if prices came down too fast, there would be a supply problem?
1: No, I don't think so. Not right now, because our strategic, if prices drop significantly lower overnight, that would be fantastic. Our strategic petroleum reserve is at record lows. The Biden administration really drained it about 180 million barrels right before an election to try to lower prices at the pump to impact the election. Now the President Trump has taken our strategic petroleum reserve. It hasn't been 180 million barrels lower, but they've done about 150 million barrels and done a coordinated effort with with 31 other countries to try to keep the shocks from hitting consumers around the world. It's proven somewhat effective. There were people that were saying oil was going to get to $150, $200 a barrel. That never happened. It hasn't materialized. What's happened is the American producer has increased production.
0: Is it possible, I'm just wondering, that we're going to see like a new normal in per barrel prices, that they're never going back down to, say, the $60 range?
1: No, I don't think so. I mean, we've seen 60s earlier this year. and companies are learning to do more with less. And so I think you're going to continue to see this innovation driven here in the United States. And I think there's going to be some more oil plays that come on board. Look, Alaska has had some issues where they've tried to do leases of minerals, places where there's oil field plays in Alaska, and no one bid on it. And so the state of Alaska came to the table and bid on leases. And this is kind of what's frustrating is some of the major oil and gas companies and the major financial institutions in the United States have these policies where they won't make capital available if they're drilling in the Arctic National Wildlife Refuge. I mean, this just speck of a piece of land in Alaska that is rich with oil and rich with infrastructure. So I think you're going to see the smaller independents really step up. You're going to see the state of Alaska step up and start producing this energy that consumers are going to need. But I think we're going to get back to lower prices and the consumer is going to reap the benefit from that. I just wish some of the banks and the major companies that have abandoned these oil field plays for political reasons would stop that and get back to their fiduciary duty.
0: Does it give you any hope that the auto industry seems to be on a weekly basis announcing rollbacks of EV production, increased production of ICE vehicles? So they seem to have read the room. And does that give you hope for the banks as well?
1: It really does. I mean, the auto industry said, we are not going to do political agendas anymore. And they're actually going to make the products that the consumers want. And so they are unfortunately writing off billions of dollars. I think their shareholders should be furious because they abandoned their fiduciary duty in favor of political agendas. They thought there was this green energy, the so-called green energy transition. Well, that's not what consumers want. They want affordable and reliable energy. They want affordable and reliable automobiles. Mm-hmm. And those internal combustion engines are the ones that are more affordable and certainly more reliable over the long term. And that's what consumers want. And so the price of vehicles is coming down. Which is great for the consumer.
0: Former state representative and the CEO of the American Energy Institute, Jason Isaac. Thanks for the time, Jason. We appreciate it.
1: It's great to be on. Thanks for having me, Jack.
0: All right. On this Friday, we will pivot to The Dish. We'll take your calls coming up next half hour on 550 and 107.1 KTSA. I don't know if you're thinking about selling your house or getting ready to sell your house, or it's maybe something you've decided to look into in the fall. But, you know, you're going to stage it. You're going to have photos taken by your realtor, or you'll take them. And they always say declutter, right? Like remove 50% of everything in every room. 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
2: Hi, good afternoon. Happy Friday on the southwest side. Loop 410 eastbound at Somerset. You've got road work in the left lane. It's causing at least a 5-minute delay. 35 southbound at Frostbank Center Drive. Construction has the left lane blocked. You are slow from the 410 east connector. In downtown, 35 northbound at 37. There's a wreck blocking the right lane of the exit ramp. It's causing a slowdown from St. Mary's. Highway 151 westbound at Callahan, you've got a stalled vehicle in the right lane. 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I'm Rebecca Parker, KTSA. Time saver traffic.
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0: All right, here we go with the dish. I missed you last Friday. We're going to talk restaurants here in this final segment of our shoe, and then get the results on the JR poll. The dish is like how you would tell a friend or a coworker about a restaurant. It's not a restaurant review or anything formal or fancy like that. Just any restaurant around San Antonio or South Texas, so any kind of food, any kind of price point, chain, independent, big place, hole in the wall, mom and pop, breakfast, lunch, dinner, brunch, donuts, drive-through, whatever. We can get into, like, what's the best thing on the menu, or what's the best reason to go there, or what's the absolute thing you must try the first time you go there, or, you know, how it went off the rails for you. 210-599-5555 to praise or zing.
1: I made the statement once, everything turns to
0: okay. And that's how it works. That's all there is. It's don't make it more complicated than that, all right? Because it's not. 210-599-5555 on the dish. Along the way, we'll get the remaining votes on today's poll question, and we'll have the results on the poll right before the end of the hour. Mentioned today is the anniversary of the release of Saving Private Ryan. This is also the day, while we're dating ourselves, this is also the day that Eye of the Tiger by Survivor hit number one on the charts in 1982. Eye of the Tiger by Survivor. And that was from a Rocky movie. Do you remember which Rocky movie that was from? Obviously not the original. Came out like in what, 70, like 76 or something like that. Which Rocky movie was Eye of the Tiger on the soundtrack of? That was awkwardly put. From which Rocky soundtrack was Eye of the Tiger? Now that didn't sound right either. You know? If you said Rocky III, you were correct. And it also appeared on the Survivor album called Eye of the Tiger. It was a good song. It was better than the average movie song, I always thought. So. All right, 210-599-5555. We're talking restaurants on the dish. You can praise or zing your most recent restaurant experience. We'll take those calls. All we ask, the only rule we really have is have the complete name, the correct name of the restaurant that you're calling about. But if you're not clear about other stuff, like I don't remember the street number or something like that, we can find that. But got to have the correct name of the restaurant. I was, I'll tell you about a place that I was at last. Well, it would have been a week ago tonight. So I took this little trip up north, and I went into a place, and there are probably places like this. I'm sure there are places like this all over the country. This was a little like diner and ice cream parlor kind of place in my hometown that when we would go as teenagers, it was already an old place. Oh, it was called Cabot's. I assume it was named after the family that started it. I don't know. Cabot's. And it's on Washington Street in Newton, Massachusetts. But when we would go in the 80s, it was already an old kind of like, you know, we would go and we would kind of like laugh a little bit about how out of time it was and unhip it was. And, you know, it had like a very outdated, old-fashioned kind of look, like stained glass lamps and, you know, over the tables and stuff like that. Anyway, but we would go because we'd be looking for a place that was open late after the movies or a date or whatever. It was a great place to take a date or hang out with your friends. The food was inexpensive. It was a huge menu with a lot of burgers and sandwiches and things like that on it. Still is. And they have this amazing ice cream selection. So not only a lot of ice cream flavors, but it has its own ice cream menu. So like when you look at the main menu, that's the entrees, but then if you want ice cream, you get a different menu with pages of banana splits and sundaes and floats and cabinets and all these things. So I noticed that in recent years, it's become like standing room only popular. And I was able to take my daughter. She had never been there. And what it is now it looks like one of those intentionally retro places. So it stayed open long enough that it came back into vogue. Like when we were going as kids, it was kind of an off the beaten path. It's there, you know. But now it's like the foodies have discovered it, you know. And they go for the atmosphere and they go for the... Because there's all these places now, have you noticed? People are building restaurants that the day they open are supposed to look like they're 70 years old. And Cabot's just has that. That's not, I don't think it's 70 years old, but it's been around a long time. So that was pretty cool. And the food was good. And the ice cream was amazing. They even have their own root beer. Like they brew it and it's, yeah. So, all right. 210-599-5555 as we talk restaurants on the dish and declare war on hunger and all that good stuff. But yeah, if you have a place that's an old favorite of yours, you want to sing the praises of it. If you discovered a new place, and you want to be the first to tell us about it, or it's new to you and you want to tell us about that, 210-599-5555. I mentioned Eye of the Tiger. This date in 1974, the Supreme Court ruled that President Nixon had to turn over the White House tapes. That was the beginning of the end for Nixon. 1969 on this date, the Apollo 11 astronauts returned from the moon. And if you really go back a ways, this was the date in 1959 that then Vice President Nixon and Soviet Premier Nikita Khrushchev debated, argued with one another in front of a kitchen exhibition in Moscow. It's called the Kitchen Debate. So kind of a big day for Richard Nixon historically. Good and bad. All right, let's get to the calls here on the dish. 210-599-5555. We've got Claire on the dish. Happy Friday, Claire.
2: Happy Friday.
0: What is that?
2: I'm compelled to tell you about this little place. Only locals know about it, pretty much. It's called Mike's Snow Biz. And it's an old food truck that just specializes in manganadas and frozen homemade ice cream and snow cones. But it's so incredible. The shaved ice melts in your mouth. They give you huge portions, fresh, ripe fruit. Mm. And they pile it on. I had some New Yorkers who are from Manhattan, and I took them there. They thought, where are you taking me? We went there for dessert, and, I mean, they talk about it. I mean, they're still up in New York just talking about my snow boots.
0: Hmm. Wow. Where is he usually parked?
2: He's parked on the dirt corner. There's like nothing on that intersection except dirt on four corners and maybe some fencing somewhere. And it's been there, parked there for years. And it's Mike. And that's what he does. And he does it to perfection. And he has regular hours.
0: Okay.
2: So if you look him up on Facebook, you can see what hours he's open.
0: Yeah.
2: Oh my God, on a summer night, you just go drive there. You could just go in your pajamas, go out there and get something that he makes in a cup is just pure excellence and genius.
0: Wow.
2: I can't say enough about it.
0: I can tell, so, yeah. So it looks like it's on Randolph Boulevard. Is that where it is?
2: Yes, that's where it is. Randolph and O'Connor, maybe?
0: Okay.
2: O'Connor, okay. Is that what it says?
0: It doesn't mention O'Connor. It just says 6214 Randolph Boulevard.
2: Randolph.
0: Probably is, okay. Though, because it looks like it's near the Lowe's, and that's near there, right?
2: I think so, yes.
0: Yeah, okay. I think I know where it is.
2: On a corner by itself in the dirt, and you park in the dirt and walk up, and You will not regret it.
0: Oh, I never regret anything, Claire. What are you talking about? 6214 Randolph Boulevard, Mike's Snowbiz. Claire cannot say enough good things about it, but she said a lot of good things, and we love her for that. Thank you, Claire. Have a good weekend. Thank you for the call. Praise from Mike's Snowbiz, S-N-O-B-I-Z. All right, there you go. 210-599-5555, and Robert is on the dish. Happy Friday, Robert.
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0: 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I hope you have a good weekend, a good night. Guadalupe Brewing Company on the dish, 210-599-5555. We'll keep with the brewing company theme, and Paul is on the radio. Hey, Paul, happy Friday. Paul, can you hear me? Hey, Paul.
4: It is Tim. It is Tim.
0: Tim. Okay, sorry about that. Hi, Tim.
4: No worries. I'd like to, really give a shout-out to Gather Brewing Company. It's on Aviation. Oh, my gosh, they got some of the best beers, and like I said, it's brewed right there. Their food is incredible. Anything from hamburgers, pizza, chicken wings. They have a salad. It's an Asian salad, and they have all kinds of different ingredients in there. Some of their food is Korean-based, so it has a little bit of tang to it, but it's not too awfully spicy. I think it's great.
0: So it says 210 Aviation Boulevard in Universal City. What is that? Like, what is that near, or what's the nearest intersection, or?
4: It is off of Pat Booker, just before the railroad tracks going into Randolph Air Base.
0: Oh, okay.
4: And it's right next door to Bill Miller.
0: So is that the same side that the Chester's is on, or is that on the other side?
4: Chester's is about a couple blocks away on Pat Booker.
0: Right, but is it on the side that? Is it to the side? You said it's off of Pat Booker, right?
4: Right. It's off.
0: I guess what I'm asking you is if I'm driving toward the gate, am I going to be going to the left or am I going to the right?
4: You'll turn to the left. Okay. Like I said, it's right next door to Bill Miller's, and Bill Miller's on the left side. So you just pass Bill Miller's, and their parking lot is right next to him.
0: Gather Brewing Company. 210 Aviation Boulevard, Universal City. Great, Tim. Thank you. Thanks for that. A lot of people are going to appreciate that. I hope you have a good weekend. Thank you for calling The Dish. We're going to do the math on the JR poll here coming up next on KTSA.
5: Hi, good afternoon on the southwest side. Loop 410 eastbound at Somerset. There's road work in the left lane. 35 southbound at Frostbank Center Drive. Construction has the left lane blocked. There is a slowdown from the 410 east connector. 35 northbound at 37. There's a crash blocking the right lane of the exit ramp. It's slowing things down from St. Mary's. Highway 151 westbound at Callahan. Watch for a stalled car in the right lane. You are jammed up for an extra 6 minutes. 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

0: Can we get another unit to deal with Jay Lee here? He is having a breakdown.
1: Jay! Jay! Just say the right pronoun!
0: What'd you say?
2: Oh, I'm an evil person. I'm a terrible person. All right, on the JR poll, powered by River City Oral Surgery, Paxton or Tallarico, 84% said Ken Paxton, 16% said James Tallarico. New JR poll Monday. The Jack Show starts at 3. 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And Paul gets the last word on the dish. Hey, Paul, happy Friday.
3: Hey, Jack, how are you doing? Hey, the place I'd like to recommend is Al Carbon. It's like on the 13,000 block of Nacogdoches. And one negative is when you go there, they serve you on paper plates with plastic silverware and styrofoam cups. And you kind of don't get a great impression. But, boy, if you want good meat and you are a meat lover, that is a place to go. They make the best fajitas. I mean, what a plate. And I've taken a few guests, and they've gotten chicken, and they sell like a half chicken and a whole chicken, and they just rave about it. And I've tasted it, and God, it's tasty, tasty chicken. And can I say one other thing?
2: Yeah.
3: Your show today was absolutely stellar. The three calls that you had were just wonderful, and I'm sitting here going, I don't have a pen and paper to write this all down on, so I'm going to have to call back in and get the information. So I want to commend you. You're doing a great service because it's just wonderful to make trips out to go find food places that are different and good, and your callers are great.
2: Well, I'll tell you real quick, if you want, it's Guadalupe Brewing Company in New Braunfels, Gather Brewing Company in Universal City. And the other place was Mike's Snowbiz, which is a food truck on Randolph Boulevard.
3: Oh, it's a food truck. Okay.
2: We think it's Randolph and O'Connor, but we're not 100%
3: sure. Yeah, you said by Lowe's. Okay. So thank you.
2: There you go. Now you don't need to check back later. There you go.
3: Although
2: we love it when you do check
3: Thanks
2: back. Thank you, Paul. Have a good weekend. All right, there you go. We've done it all. We've done it all, Don. We've performed every service. We've dotted every I and crossed every T. We have offended many, pleased few, solved nothing, said a lot. And on that note, I hope you have a wonderful weekend. Remember that our shows are available as podcasts on demand at ktsa.com and elsewhere, hopefully more elsewhere, as we go forward. And I'll see you back on the radio come Monday.

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7: KTSA. 5 o'clock at KTSA San Antonio, I'm Chris Davis. Preparedness praised by Governor Greg Abbott today in a press conference about the flooding. Still a third person died in the floods, he says.
8: July the 20th, in Balverde County, a report of a death of someone who was driving through high waters and got swept away.
7: The U.S. continues to hit Iran, though the president in the Oval Office today says he believes still in a deal.
9: Look, we're talking to them right now. I think they're getting more and more serious as the days go by, for maybe the obvious reason. But we are talking to them right now.
10: There was one individual inside that then fell out of the car. They left that individual for dead there by the tracks in San Antonio, closed the door, and sent the train on its way.
7: U.S. Attorney for the Western District of Texas, Justin Simmons, describing the conditions that led to the May deaths of 7 illegal immigrants who paid to be smuggled into the U.S. near here, and the 11 indictments that have now resulted. Counterfeit mailbox keys were some of the tools that state investigators found in raids this month on a Northwest Side apartment at Whitby Road near Babcock. Four people so far have been arrested on charges of fraud and mail theft. Several others are still wanted. KTSA Stevens Roofing AccuWeather forecast for the rest of the afternoon, 95 and sunny, 76 and clear tonight, 93 with a clear radar at San Antonio's Severe Weather Station. I'm Chris Davis. 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
11: Hi, good afternoon. Happy Friday. On the west side, Highway 151 westbound at Callahan, you've got a stalled vehicle in the right lane. There is some stop and go to get around. 35 southbound at Frostbank Center Drive, some roadwork was just picked up. 410 eastbound at Somerset, you've got some construction in the left lane. Loop 410 southbound at 37, there's still a crash on the connecting ramp. It's costing you an extra few minutes from South W.W. White. I'm Rebecca Parker, KTSA Time Saver Traffic.
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22: 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It is the Joe Pags Show here Friday, a free speech Friday. Whatever's on your mind, fair game. If I know something about it, we'll talk about it. If not, we will move on. I'm going to start with a little sport talk. Again, not X's and O's necessarily, but LeBron James has decided where he's going to go. After, 21 seasons, something like that? The guy's 40 or 41 years old. He was 8 years with the Lakers, got one championship that I don't even think it should count. In the bubble with no fans. Just very strange, the whole COVID thing. But one championship with the Lakers is now going to go to the Philadelphia 76ers. If you're a 76er fan, do you care? Does that do anything for you? By the way, he's taking a very low amount of money. He's taking $8 million. It sounds like a ton of money, but for a professional basketball player and one of the best who's ever played, that's a very low number for him to continue playing. He does go to a place that has newly acquired Jaylen Brown from Boston, and I guess Joel Embiid. If Embiid can stay healthy, which he can't, then they could have a really good team this year. But it just begs the question, why is he going to his fourth team? He started with the Cavaliers, went to the Miami Heat. When did he go right back to the Cavaliers then? And then he went to the Lakers. Now he's going to the 76ers. So if you're only counting the Cavaliers once, it's four teams.
0: But, I mean, he did two stints with the Cavaliers where he did end up winning a championship there. And, I mean, here's a guy that didn't need to leave Los Angeles. You had a situation at the Lakers, and again, not getting into X's and O's, I want to talk about the longevity of this guy, and let's talk about the GOAT debate quickly. But you're in Los Angeles with Luka Doncic, with Austin Reeves, with a young team that can certainly do some winning. Had Doncic been healthy, and Dallas, I love you. Don't get mad at me because I'm mentioning Doncic. I didn't make you guys trade him. That was really stupid. Decidedly stupid. And by the way, Mark Cuban is suing the now ownership, the majority ownership of the Mavericks for some reason. But LeBron James championship shopping, he literally says today, I'm looking for another chance at a championship. He says, quote, this is my last decision. This is my last decision. I'm not going for money. I'm not going for family. What I'm really playing for at this point, what am I really playing for at this point? I still want to sacrifice. I still want to work. Get to it. I still want to grind. Come on, say it. I still want to compete. Come on. To win and have a chance at the feeling of winning another championship. Now, you play to win the game, as Herm Edwards very famously said. You play to win the game. You play to win the championship. I get it. But the guy has just never built a team and then stayed there. It's so weird to me. And the GOAT debate comes up. The greatest of all time comes up. Everybody watching and listening probably watched Michael Jordan play when he was actually playing. Those of you who are too young, you probably have seen highlights. But those of us who were not really big NBA fans in the day started watching it because of Michael Jordan. Michael Jordan opened the door for people like LeBron James. Before him, it was Magic Johnson and Larry Bird. Before them, you know, it was Dr. J. I mean, you

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12: Hi, great to have you. Thanks. I appreciate you stopping by. The president was asked about the GOAT debate today. And I don't think I have it queued up, to be honest with you. I don't think I even saved it. But he was asked about LeBron James going to the Philadelphia 76ers today. And the president said, well, he was asked about who the GOAT is. Is it Michael Jordan or LeBron James? And he said, well, Michael Jordan, he likes me. We played golf together. He's a really nice man. LeBron James, I guess he's a racist and said doesn't like me or something. You know what I mean, Sam? It was all about whether he liked him or not.
13: Yeah, well, that's kind of how he is, isn't it?
12: I mean, I don't blame him for that. I'd like to go golfing with Michael Jordan. I can't play golf, but I'd like to do
13: well,
12: it.
13: Well, I mean, that would be fun.
12: So let's get him on the show. Get Michael Jordan on the
13: okay,
12: show.
13: Okay, yeah, we just call him.
12: So I already know the answer. Let's see how truthful you're going to be. Did you watch that video I sent you?
13: No, not yet. I've been a little busy.
12: Like doing what? Duh.
13: Oh, yeah, you know, just, you know, doing a whole show.
12: You got to go and check out a full game. If you're somebody who is of Sam's age or younger, and you don't know what Michael Jordan did on the court, you can see his highlights, and the highlights are always going to show the absolute best plays that he did. But you go watch like a full game. I think I sent you one of the games from either the Eastern Conference Finals or from the finals or something from the early 1990s. Just go check it out. But what's interesting about Jordan is he was a very different player in the 1980s. He was flying over everybody's head and dunking in their faces, and he got better technically speaking in the 90s, and that's when he started winning championships, plus he had better players around him. But it's worth the time. If you got a couple hours this weekend, go find a full broadcast, just watch a full game, just pay attention to him the entire game. Then go watch LeBron James play, and you'll see why there's no comparison. 833-JOE-PAGS, 833-563-7247, JoePags.com. Coming right back.
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3: Heads up if you are headed through Midtown, I-10 upper level eastbound at Frio. You want to stay to the right. There's a crash in two left lanes. It's at least a 10-minute slowdown from Fredericksburg Road. 35 southbound between Vamsee and 37. You've got 5 minutes of stop and go. 281 southbound between Sunset and St. Mary's. There's almost a 10-minute delay. Highway 151 westbound at Callahan. There is a stalled vehicle in the right lane. You're slow to get around. A bent tie rod can quickly bring a drive to a halt. 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

0: right, great to have you. Thanks. I appreciate you stopping by. There's a lot going on. There's a lot to get to, lots to talk about. We've got a couple of great interviews today. Rob O'Neill, the guy that got bin Laden. We're going to talk to him about what's going on in Iran. Going to talk to him about what's going on with Ukraine. Going to talk to him about the medication. It's actually from a plant that is helping people with PTSD, helping people with anger issues after having served, helping people understand. I didn't realize this until I spoke with Rob today, that there is a guilt that goes along with being somebody whose job is to kill people. And we talk about that, about forgiving yourself and so on. Great conversation with Rob O'Neill. Don't miss a second of that. But we've got also, what is John's last name, Sam?
1: Deaton.
0: John Deaton is running for U.S. Senate out of the great state of Massachusetts. John Deaton is needed. He's an attorney. He's a Marine. He's a guy that did pretty well last time he ran. He's running against Markey. And I think the guy should get the nod. Now, in Massachusetts, I hear from you guys every day. And you say in the North End, it's all red. Lots of places outside of Boston, it's all red. A lot of places geographically in Massachusetts, very red. Then you've got the enclaves of very, very deep blue population that are controlling your elections. You've got zero U.S. representation in the House of Representatives from Massachusetts that's leaning right, red, Republican, conservative. You've got zero out of your two U.S. senators with Warren and Markey. And now you could get a guy in there who can appeal to Blue Dog Democrats, who can appeal to moderate Democrats, who can appeal to people that don't want the DSA to take over. John Deaton for Senate.com is the website. Go check him out there. We'll have him in hour number three. Do not miss a second of that. President Trump was asked about the warning, the threat of a massive strike in Iran. And the president does talk about it. Let me give you the news story up front from our friends at Newsmax. Trump weighs Iran strikes as talks turn serious. Man, I'm going to have him say this. I'm going to have him talk about Iran. He was talking about nuclear energy in our in the White House today. But he was asked about Iran. I'm going to have him doing that in a second. This is interesting because I've been talking about it for a while. I don't think he's listening to my show and making decisions because of what I say. But it's time to do something massive to make the Iranian leadership understand it has no chance to win. It's still bragging about how it's winning. It's bragging about how it beat a couple of nuclear powers. And it hasn't done that. It's bragging that it is now a superpower, which, of course, it's not. So the president was asked about this today. This is from the AP by way of Newsmax. President Donald Trump on Friday today said that he had not decided on whether to launch major strikes in Iran yet, as Tehran was now getting serious in talks with Washington. His comments came after reports that an increasingly frustrated Trump was meeting senior advisors to discuss launching a large-scale military operation against Iran. So instead of having the story do it, let's have President Trump talk about it.
2: You made a decision about the major strikes that you're referring to. Okay. Should we expect to see major strikes?
3: Look, we're talking to them right now. I think they're getting more and more serious as the days go by, for maybe the obvious reason. But we are talking to them right now. Look, there are two ways I consider that.
0: Let me ask you something. Why would the audio of somebody coughing in the gallery be louder than the President of the United States? Sam, anything?
1: So ridiculous. Give him a microphone.
0: Paul, anything? I mean, the person coughing was making the meters move.
4: That's more important.
0: Oh, I forgot. Thanks.
3: That's the smarter way, but the other's probably the easier way, doing what we're doing. And we can take that to a much higher level if you want to. You know, we're prepared to do that, as you know. We're locked and loaded. We're locked and loaded and ready to go, but we're talking to them, so I think while we're talking, we'll see what comes of it. I believe, Jeff, they're very serious. Okay. They should be.
2: And when you say that you're talking, is it Mr. Kushner or Mr. Witkoff, or who's involved in those talks?
3: It's sort of everybody. J.D. and Marco and a lot of people to talk to. A lot of people to talk to. It's a big deal. But really, when you get right down to it, it's not very complex. They cannot have a nuclear weapon. You know, very, very simple, actually, but it's a big deal. They cannot have a nuclear weapon. If they have even a thought of a nuclear weapon, we will just continue to go at much higher levels. But we are talking right now, and we'll see what comes of it. I'm not, you know, despite what everyone says about the election, I'm not in a hurry. I'm not in a hurry. We have to do it right. Elections take care of themselves. When I went into Venezuela, everybody was against it. Oh, what are you doing going into Venezuela? And then 2 days later, they said, wow, this is fantastic. A lot of people are saying that with Iran already, because it would take them 25 years to rebuild already from what they have. And again, as you know, no Navy, no Air Force, no anti-aircraft, no radar, no nothing. And we, as you know, we just put up, reinstituted I call it the Iron Wall on the water. Nothing gets through. Nothing. Blockade. Nothing gets through. And they sort of have to make a deal. But we are talking to them. I think they're being serious. I think they are being by far the most serious that we've seen them. But that doesn't mean we get there. We'll see what happens. But I always prefer that alternative.
0: There you go. Wants to make a deal, but he's certainly ready to do massive strikes. I'm for massive strikes at this point. Because if they're the bad guys and they're the enemy, you have to cripple them. And, oh, anti-aircraft is gone, radar is gone, the blockade is on. Okay, but they're still not making a deal. Do the massive strike. I'm not sure why you don't want them to surrender. I think the president does want them to surrender, and I think the president does want to make a deal. He's a great deal maker, but he's not dealing with businessmen and women in New York City to develop an area. He's not dealing with people in South Florida to build a new extension of Mar-a-Lago. He's dealing with really bad people who hope to die to appease their God. More on Iran from the president.
3: Well, I think there's a lot of them. There's a military exit where we just keep going just the way we are, and we can even make it a heavier dose, and it's knocking out everything they have. Or there's a smarter strategy, and that's you make a deal. And they want to make a deal. I just don't think they're ready yet. But they do want to make a deal. Sometimes they don't want to say they want to make a deal. They want to be the tough guys. But they do want to make a deal. There's two ways. I mean, it's you can just keep doing exactly what we're doing and take them apart piece by piece. We could do it in a more rapid fashion, which we might do. Or we can negotiate with them, which we're also doing right now. I mean, as we speak, we're talking to them.
0: There you go. A lot of things we can do. A heavier dose. Keep on doing what we're doing, maybe even do more. And again, if you bought it, well, if you wreck it, you bought it. So why not go ahead and take the complete thing? I don't know what the logistics are. That's why talking to Rob O'Neill is a really good thing for me to learn from somebody who's been there in war theater, who's actually gotten the bad guy in Bin Laden. And he's got a lot to say about what's going on in Iran. He's got a lot to say about why we're there. And I do ask him very directly, because I'm never afraid to ask these questions. Did Israel force us to do this? And his answer is pretty interesting. Make sure you stick around for that bottom of the next hour. What do you want to see happen in Iran? And again, it's the most important thing happening on the globe today. Internationally, it's the most important story. Should be the most important story for us here as well, because our men and women in the military are in harm's way. And it's also affecting us economically with gas prices going up, even though today it was 10 cents lower than it was the rest of the week. But it's still $3.79 where I live, which doesn't make any sense. Where are you with it? Are you okay with the tactics that we're doing right now? I know many of you, if not most of you, trust President Trump. I do, too. I don't trust the people who are in his ear, necessarily. And he mentioned that it might be Marco, it might be JD, it might be Witkoff, it might be Jared. We're not sure who's going to be doing it, maybe all of them as a group. But when it comes to JD and Marco, this is interesting. Sam, is it too early to worry about who's going to run and who's going to be the nominee in 28 or not?
1: I don't think it's too early with the midterms coming up. I think this is a really important topic to talk about.
0: Okay. I agree with you. Although I'm not going to spend a lot of time on it because it's still several years away, a couple of years or 2.5 years away. Okay. Or a year and a half away for the actual election. And then, you know, a little more than a year and a half away before somebody else takes over in nine. So 2.5 years. I don't freaking know. It's 2.5 years before a new president gets it. Almost a little over 2 years until we get the election. Bottom line is this. I keep saying, don't worry about it. I keep saying, we've got this president for the next 2.5 years. Why are you pushing your luck? I think that J.D. Vance would be great. I think Marco Rubio would be great. We had some poll last week or 2 weeks ago that Rubio was in the lead. Now it's a virtual neck-and-neck tie. I'm guessing Ron DeSantis would want to get his name in that ring at some point. He ran, and he was the top vote-getter other than President Trump in the 24 election run-up in the primary season. So there are a lot of good candidates, but there's a story out today that out of Emerson that J.D. Vance and Marco Rubio are tied for 2028, and the GOP faces tough midterms. From our friends at Newsmax, A new Emerson College Polling Center or survey suggests Vice President J.D. Vance's standing among Republican voters has weakened considerably, opening the door for a major primary fight for the 2028 nomination. The poll also found Democrats have opened a significant advantage on the 2028 generic congressional ballot, raising fresh questions about the GOP's political outlook heading into the midterm elections. The July 19th through 20th national survey of 1,100 likely voters found Democrats leading Republicans by 11 points in the generic congressional ballot, 53% to 42%. The 11-point gap is up dramatically from a 6-point lead Democrats held in January. Emerson Executive Director Spencer Kimball said the Democratic Party advantage, it's the Democrat Party advantage, by the way, is driven largely by women voters who favor the Democrat candidates by a 27-point margin, 56% to 39%, while men are more evenly divided. The results showed President Donald Trump's job approval at 39% with 57% disapproving. Within the Republican presidential field, the survey shows an increasingly competitive contest. Vance received 39% support among Republican primary voters, while Secretary of State Marco Rubio followed closely at 38%. Florida Governor Ron DeSantis and Donald Trump Jr. each received 5%, while 9% remain undecided. Donald Trump Jr. is in this? I didn't know that. I mean, I don't know if he'd be good or bad. He's never been a politician. I mean, he's a very good businessman. Certainly a nice guy. We like him. I know that he was even being considered in this. What was not in that story? It said 1,100 likely voters. Sam, did it say whether they were likely to vote Democrat or Republican generally?
1: I'm not sure.
0: The answer is no. It didn't. No. Because why ask him that? And literally, when you do a poll like this or a survey like this, you generally speaking call people, maybe text people in this day and age. But generally, it's a phone call. And I've gotten a phone call like this, and they've said, do you generally vote Republican or Democrat? And I always say, I'm in the media, I'm the wrong guy to survey, but they do ask you that. So out of the 1,100, which certainly doesn't represent anywhere near the voting base in this country, out of the 1,100, did they make sure it was 50-50 Democrats to Republicans? Are they going to accept the answer independent? Do you then ask, do you lean left or lean right? Who's in the poll? Because as Nancy Mace said in the run-up to her primary for governor of South Carolina, she said, people are putting out false polls that will help to suppress the vote. I said, well, what do you mean? Suppress the vote how? And her answer was, well, if you're a Nancy Mace voter and you plan on going and pulling the lever for Nancy Mace, and you're told Nancy Mace is in fifth place and can't win, why waste your time? Or maybe you'll vote for the lesser of two evils, somebody other than Nancy Mace, knowing that she has no chance. Even if she does have a chance, the poll has now made the decision for the voter. Why vote for this person? You're throwing your vote away. I think there's a lot of that at play here. When there is a poll put out like this, it should say 1,100 likely voters, 70% say they lean left, 30% say they lean right, or 50-50 or 60-40, whatever the number happens to be. That should be part of the deal. And it almost never is. It almost never is. Because suddenly women are so dumb that 27% more of them want a Democrat than a Republican? That would be decidedly stupid. Knowing what the DSA is doing, the Democrat Socialists of America, knowing how far left and how progressive the Democrats have become, knowing that Democrats are nothing like the John Kennedy Democrats of 1960, not even close. I mean, that suggests to me that this poll either didn't ask the question, which way do you lean, or they did, and they just decided not to tell us what the answer was. Your thoughts about 2028, do you care? Also, the Iran war, what do you want to see happen? Go massive strike happy or try to make a deal? That and anything else that's on your mind on a Free Speech Friday, 833-JOE-PAGS, 833-563-7247, joepags.com. 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By the way, my interview with John Eastman is up and running. 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
6: Good afternoon. A heads up in Midtown. I-10 upper level eastbound at Frio. There is still a wreck in two left lanes. You're backed up for a solid 10 minutes from Fredericksburg Road. 281 southbound between Sunset and St. Mary's. You're on and off the brakes for an extra 7 minutes. 281 southbound just past Nakoma. A stalled vehicle was just pushed to the right shoulder. There's a slowdown from Bitters. 35 southbound at Military Drive. Watch for a stalled vehicle on the left shoulder. 35 southbound between Bamsey and 37, there's a 5-minute delay. 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I'm Rebecca Parker, KTSA, Time Saver Traffic.
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0: My pleasure to have you. Thanks. Joe Pag Show. Rob O'Neill, the guy that got Bin Laden, he's going to be in the program next hour. Do not miss that. He gives great detail into what he thinks about what's going on in Iran. He also talks about what's going on in Ukraine. We talk about special medication that veterans can get that now is available here because of an executive order signed by President Trump. He was in the White House when that order was signed. So stick around for Rob. And then hour number three, John Deaton, who is a guy running for U.S. Senate out of the great state of Massachusetts. Those of you in Massachusetts should take a good long look at this guy because Markey's been there 53 years. I mean, what is that? We go to the phone lines. Ray, Michigan, what's going on? Hi. Come on, Ray.
14: Talking to me, Joe?
0: Yeah, come on. What's happening?
14: I'm here. Hey, I had a thought. You know, history, back in the day when we were dealing with the Japanese, we warned them. We told them we were coming with hell on fire or hellfire, yep. Whatever. And how are we communicating with the Iranians? In other words, we wanted a regime change. We wanted the people to rise up. But do you know anything about how we have been communicating? Should we drop leaflets? That's my question.
0: Ray, I think it's a good question. I appreciate the phone call. I think it's a good question. The way that it was supposed to work, allegedly, and a few months ago the president sort of let us in on this, was that he gave weapons to, or we gave weapons to the Kurds. They were supposed to then go down south, because I think the Kurds are in the north, going to go down south and help to arm the population who was rising up and doing massive protests. But for some reason, that didn't work. The Kurds kept the weapons, I think is what the president said. And at the end of the day, you still have a population that has very limited, if any, internet connection. So you can't contact them that way. I guess you could flood Iran and Tehran specifically with some sort of a broadcast over the airwaves, but I don't know if they have radios to receive that. Leaflets certainly worked in the world wars. Why not? Drop leaflets, whatever it's going to take. I think that we should do all we can to let the population know we've got your back. I think they thought we had their back, and now they're thinking, well, maybe you don't have our back. What the hell's going on? So how do you get the information to the people when the communication is shut off by the theocracy? Maybe you go back to the old-fashioned way of doing it. You fly over. If we've got air supremacy, we're told we do. You fly over, drop pamphlets, and let them know what the next deal is. We're going to be dropping this massive amount of bombs. We're going to be doing this, that, and the other. And after that, you've got a chance to rise up and take over. I'm down. It's a great question. Keep it here. Joe Pags coming back.
15: Joe Pags.
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0: It's
15: 6 o'clock at KTSA San Antonio, I'm Chris Davis. Stealing from people's mailboxes more than 200 times over. That's what state investigators say was happening with a group of people under arrest now on charges of mail theft and fraud after two raids this month at a Northwest Side apartment complex at Whitby Road near Babcock.
3: You can just keep doing exactly what we're doing and take them apart piece by piece. We could do it in a more rapid fashion, which we might do.
15: President Trump laying out the options on Iran in the Oval Office today. Sources say the president may be planning a massive strike.
20: We've got dead illegal aliens in the back of a sealed container.
15: U.S. Attorney for the Western District of Texas, Justin Simmons, on the 11 indictments announced today for the people the feds believe are responsible for smuggling seven illegal aliens into the country, only for six of them to die in a locked train car and one who died when he fell out of the car in San Antonio back in May. Discord is having to bend to the will of Texas because of an injunction issued today to force the online platform to have safety standards that require age verification to help protect kids, says State Attorney General Ken Paxton. KTSA Stevens Roofing AccuWeather forecast. Tonight, it's 75 and partly cloudy, 95 and mostly sunny Saturday. Right now, partly cloudy with nothing on radar and 93 at San Antonio's Severe Weather Station. I'm Chris Davis. Stay connected with News Talk 550 KTSA and FM 1071.
6: Hi, good afternoon. On the north side, 281 southbound, just past Nakoma, there's a stalled vehicle blocking the right shoulder. It's got you backed up from Bitters. Loop 1604 southbound between Kyle Steele Parkway and New Gilbo, there's at least a 5-minute slowdown. 281 southbound between Sunset and St. Mary's, be ready for an 8-minute delay. 1604 westbound between Valverde and 281, you are jammed up for an extra 6 minutes. I'm Rebecca Parker, KTSA, Time Saver Traffic.
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0: Great radio stations across the land from San Antonio, along with Sam and Polo. It's the Joe Pag Show. Glad to have you. Glad that you stopped by. There's a lot going on. Lots to get to. Bottom of the hour, it'll be Rob O'Neill, the guy that got Bin Laden. He is a former Navy SEAL. He's the guy who's got a podcast called The Operator. Go check out everything that Rob does. We get into the nitty-gritty on Iran. Do we have special operators in there now? He's going to give us a definitive answer. Boots on the ground, is that in the future? He's going to talk about that too. Did Israel force our hand and make us somehow go after Iran? Gives me an answer to that. A lot of you have those questions and probably want those answers as well. We get into all of it and then some. But right now, I want to dare anybody who believes in socialism or who believes in the DSA, the Democrat Socialists of America, or even if you're not that far left, you're somebody who believes the rich aren't paying enough. The rich have to pay their what, Sam?
4: Fair share.
0: Their fair share. They are not paying enough. And I'm here to tell you they're paying more than their fair share. But that said, there are some of you who believe they should pay more. And then you give reasons why they should pay more. I want to have that discussion. I triple dog dare you to call them and tell me why the rich are not paying enough. I'd like to know. It's a simple question. Why aren't they paying enough if you believe they should pay more? And why do you believe they're not paying their fair share? Reason why I bring that up is because Morin Zambani, what's his name?
4: Oh, that was pretty close. Let's just stick with that.
0: Okay. I can't. If I'm going to be a truth teller, it's Zoran Mamdani, the mayor of New York. He keeps pushing this whole they're not paying their fair share thing. He's literally going after the wealthy in New York City. The wealthy, you know, that built New York City. The wealthy that built businesses, that employ people, and so on. But here's a story from the New York Post. Mamdani mocks wealthy New Yorkers about fair share, sparks online firestorm, written by Matthew Fischetti, he said. Mayor Zoran Mamdani is taking flack on social media for celebrating New York's new pied-à-terre tax, which is with a taunting statement to wealthy residents. Quote, if you have a second home in New York City worth more than $5 million, check your mailbox when you're back in the five boroughs because you've got mail. The Democrat Socialist posted on X today or yesterday. Why can't they just say Democrat Socialists of America? Why are they pretending? Why are they giving in by allowing this Democratic Socialist as if there's such a thing as a Democratic Socialist? There's not. They're Democrats who are really socialists. Socialism, of course, is the gatekeeper, the open door to communism. I didn't say that. I think Karl Marx said that. Might have been Stalin or Lenin. Either way, quote, if you have a second home in New York City worth more than $5 million, check your mailbox when you're back in the five boroughs. You've got mail. Quote, today we sent notification letters to property owners letting them know that our new pied-à-terre tax is coming soon, his honor wrote. Quote, the best city in the world deserves the best parks, libraries, and schools in the world. That's only possible when we all pay our fair share. Donnie's post, which had more than 14 million views by today, sparked a wave of backlash, with conservative users lambasting the lefty politician for squeezing taxpayers to cover his freebie-filled agenda. Quote, "This may be the first time I've ever seen a politician gloat over raising taxes," Fox News digital columnist David Marcus posted on X. "The socialist darling has repeatedly crowed about the policy enacted by Governor Kathy Hochul and Albany Democrats that will luxury tax the second homes in the Big Apple, though critics have warned it could cause property values to plummet. The Post reported last month that the City Department of Finance was sending out first surcharge notices to owners of thousands of multimillion-dollar second residences to let them know they'd been deemed eligible for the tax. More incitement. Judicial Watch President Tom Fitton posted on X, "Communist at New York City NYC mayor celebrates a confiscatory tax targeted at a select few." All right, let's break that down. He's saying that New Yorkers who own a second home that's worth $5 million or more

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7: 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It's Unshaken and Unafraid with Joe Pags, the long form stuff that's up on YouTube. It's also available via audio. Go check out all that stuff online. Let me go to Michael, who's in Wichita, Kansas. Michael, what's up?
8: Well, here's the thing, you know, to get the resources out to the people evenly, like they deserve, that's going to require a lot of authority and a lot of power, which is going to require a lot of money. And so they got to get that money from somewhere. And the more money that they take from us, the more money we depend upon them for our survival. And then they can actually control all the resources, you see, and then they'll be able to distribute them to the people evenly, way that they see fit.
7: In other words, you agree with me.
8: Yes.
7: Thank you, Michael. You know what I mean, Sam? I mean, he tried.
2: Yep.
7: He tried to keep a straight face. Obviously, yep. Michael was completely in line with what I was saying. Let's go to Gary, who's in Victoria, Texas. Gary, what's going on?
3: How's it going, Joe?
7: Living the dream, man. Talk to me.
3: There you go. Hey, I just wondered if the mayor of a city as of New York.
7: Yes.
3: They do not have a city council in New York that has to vote.
7: Of course they do. Thing? Of course they do.
3: Okay, well then, how can he just go up to somebody's door and say, you're going to owe me this much money for this apartment or whatever? How can he can't do that unless the city council passes it, right?
7: Guess how many councilors or council members there are in New York?
3: I have no idea.
7: Just take a guess.
3: 12.
7: 51.
3: 51 council members.
7: 51.
3: Guess, and they all agree with him.
7: Guess how many are Democrats?
3: 52.
7: You're close. It's 46. You only have 5 Republicans on the New York City Council. So, I mean, he can do anything he wants. He can make any stupid video he wants. He can do parody songs and do a dance on the rich people's balcony if he wants. And there's nothing anybody can do about it because the people of New York, and I love them. I love the people of New York. Don't get me wrong, Gary. I'm from New York originally. Been in Texas a long time, but I'm from New York originally. These people are stupid enough to keep on electing these lefties that are never, ever, ever, never going to do anything that looks like freedom and liberty, capitalism, free enterprise, or anything like that. So, yes, anything Zoran Mamdani wants to do, he can get done through the city council.
3: That's very sad. Very sad.
7: It is. Gary, I appreciate you. Gary thought there were 12. That would have been good. It's still, if there were 12, there would have been 10 to 11 would have been Democrats. What's interesting is when I talked to our friend Rudy Giuliani, we talked to the – Sam, let's get the mayor on.
2: Let's do it.
7: Okay, when we talked to Rudy Giuliani, he always says, I figured out how to work with the city council. That was still Democrat, and he's a Republican mayor. And I said, well, how did you do that? And he said, well, I had leverage. I could threaten to not finance or fund this. I could hold back some grant money on that. I could make sure that, you know, patrols were over here. I mean, he really knew what he was doing. And you can do that again now if you had a Republican mayor of New York. I'm just blown away by what a dumb decision was made by this great city when it came to electing Zoran Mamdani. Damn it. It's the other way, isn't it?
2: Nah, not today.
7: No? You're going to stay with Zoran Mamdani?
2: Moron all the way.
7: All the way. Yes, this guy, Mamdani, comes from a rich household. His mother's a film producer, Bollywood or something, worth millions of dollars. Grew up with a silver or gold spoon in his mouth and made the decision, I'm sure through an education by his parents and by the neighborhood, he grew up deciding that I'm going to do my best to make this place look and act just like where we left. Now, Sam, do me a favor and look this up as we have the Rob O'Neill interview on. I had an email from somebody the other day who said, why haven't you talked about how the Mamdani family was like pushed out of Uganda? Can you look that up and see if there is some news story from, I don't know, the late 90s or something, or maybe something updated lately that says the Mamdani family didn't like just up and leave Uganda and come to the United States. They were kind of pushed out of there or told to leave or something like that. Does anything jump up as you look it up as I'm talking about it?
2: Yeah, apparently there was some push to get a lot of families out of Uganda, so it wasn't just specifically his family.
7: Very interesting. And I'd never heard that before. But, I mean, listen, we're going to stay on top of this guy because there's something wrong with him, something very anti-American about him, something very anti-Western culture about him, a guy who has enjoyed the benefits of Western culture. Rob O'Neill, when we come back, stay here.
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10: Good afternoon. On the north side, 281 southbound between Sunset and St. Mary's, there's about a 7-minute slowdown. I-10 lower level southbound between Woodlawn and 35. Be ready for a 6-minute delay. 281 southbound just past Nakoma, there's a stalled car off to the right shoulder. It's causing a heavy onlooker slowdown from Bitters. Highway 151 eastbound at Highway 90, there is a stalled car on the left shoulder. There's a bit of brake tapping as you pass by. 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
1: This guy, he's an American hero. 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It's our good friend Rob O'Neill. 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
1: Yeah, make that happen, because what he does is unbelievable. So let's talk about what we're seeing in the Middle East right now. You and I have talked about this extensively for years.